Good evening, everyone, and welcome to Folkville. I'm Nathan Moore, your host, and with Dave Jaffe, the co-host. Hey there. And it's a real pleasure to be with you. How are you? Good, I hope. Hope you're doing well, feeling grounded, feeling good. Before we dive in, let me give a shout-out to Ken Z for another stellar episode of Heartbeats Indigenous Hour. Great work, as always. And a big thank you to everyone who's supporting Co-op and keeping this amazing volunteer-run community supported station going strong. 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So now, on this 15th day of December, the next hour is ours, and we're ready to take you on a musical ride through the heart of folk. So buckle up, settle in, and let's get to it. And once again, hello. We were greeted by Danny Click, who kicked us off with Let Me In from 40 Miles, a release from his Austin days. He opens us up with his Knock Knock Let Me In message, and we're off and running with another edition of Folkville, where we'll venture back to that time and place where it all began and start by hearing Joni Mitchell, Uncle Walt's band, Tim Easton, and Amy Levere, and that will wrap the first set. So Dave and I will check in with you after that, and we'll see how you're feeling and go from there. If this is sounding like a good plan, get comfortable, and let's go back to that time and place that has inspired this show. Here's Joni Mitchell on Folkville, streaming worldwide at koop.org.

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0: All right, we are back. Anybody feel anything yet? I could swear we were back down at Folkville. That is inspired by my evenings there a long time ago during my early days in Austin. When Weldon Brewer would pass the hat, a Star Wars plastic stormtrooper helmet of all things, for most anyone who wrote songs and performed them. Some of the players that hit the note there made a name for themselves, and I'll throw a few out here. Townes Van Zandt, Blaze Foley, Michelle Schacht, Nancy Griffith, Lyle Lovett, Emily Cates, and Bill Oliver, some of which are still playing and performing today. Now, that location is now the Crown and Anchor Pub, but it's still in my head and heart from those days and a beautiful memory. In that set, starting out, we heard Joni Mitchell and the title track from her release, Wild Things Run Fast. Following Joni was Uncle Walt's band with the track As the Crow Flies from their anthology release. I tell you, those boys from Carolina sure could sing. Then an artist we discovered at Woody Fest 2026 up in Okemah, Oklahoma this summer, one Tim Easton with the track Help Me Find My Space Girl from his release Special 20. And Amy LeVere, another Woody Fest discovery with the track Last Rock and Roll Boy to Dance from her release Runaway's Diary. So, looking forward to doing this. Salutation to you listeners rushing the Folkville stage tonight. Thank you so much for your support of this program and of Co-op. You're what it's all about. You know, my favorite thing is hearing from members why they chose to support Co-op. And what I've been hearing most often is I love the learning available in the variety of shows offered. You know, this station and show is made for you by people who mean it and want to bring you something good. Yes, that includes this duo that's bringing you this show tonight. Doing it because we believe in it. You can be part of making that, making sure this continues. If you're feeling it, it's not an accident. That's someone in Co-op putting something together real on the air. So we encourage you to support the reason it's here. Plus, while you're at it, take a deep dive around the website, see what we have going on, and look at ways that you can get involved. That's what I did, and here we are. If I can do it, you can too. So please visit koop.org or call now to one of our volunteers standing by at 512-472-5667. What happens now will shape what we're able to accomplish in the months ahead, and we can't do it without you. We know that. So we thank you for your generosity in becoming a member. Okay, so coming up in the next set, we'll hear from Jethro Tull, David Halley. A little further in, we'll hear from Josie and the Mind Readers. Charlie Horn and Nick Drake will wrap the set before we hand the reins over to Dave Jaffe. So I have Jethro Tull queued up, but beforehand, let me direct your attention to the Co-op homepage where you'll see Co-op Radio and the League of Women Voters are hosting a voter registration party on Sunday, September 27th at Tweedy's Bar. That's been a North Campus staple and tradition for many, many years at 2908 Fruth Street. Co-op DJs will be spinning the tunes all the while. And also, a reminder that the fall member drive is underway and will continue through the duration of the week until about Monday or Tuesday of next week. 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
1: All right. This is we've got a couple people to thank here. Am I coming across okay? Turn up my volume a little bit, maybe.
0: Okay, let's see. Two.
1: Yeah. Much better. Much better. Okay. This is Dave Jaffe, Nathan's co-host here on Folkville. We've got some people to thank. First of all, Rick made a one-time nice donation from Rick, and he says he's throwing his support for Folkville. Kudos to KOOP 91.7 FM. And I just had a delicious dinner from A Plus A Sichuan. Thank you guys. Thank all of our food donors for keeping us well-fed during this membership drive. And please, get those phones ringing. We've got Melissa and Jenny out there waiting to take your calls, 512-472-5667. Back to you, Nathan.
0: Okay, next up is Jethro Tull, right here, right now.

Okay, great song there from Jethro Tull. So Nathan and I bring you the best in singer-songwriter, Americana, country, and really whatever kind of music. 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And by the way, all sustainers, which is basically where you tell us how much money you want to spend per month, and it automatically, you know, comes out of your credit card or bank account, whatever you want, all the sustainers will get our digital download, which features performances recorded here in the studio. I think there's about 20 of them in there, and it's just all kinds of great stuff, featuring all the live music that you hear here. Okay, I'm going to send it back to Nathan for some more songs for you.

All right, that was David Halley right there from A Month of Some Days. And before that was Jethro Tull with The Witch's Promise from the Best Of release. And want to talk with you a moment here. This my favorite part of working with members is hearing why they chose to support Co-op. And what I'm hearing most often is the learning available and all the shows offered. Now, your reason might be a little bit different. 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We'll be right back.

0: Okay, you just heard Charlie Horn with Marble and Mud from the release Inspired Diagrams. No, Rhythms Unexplained. Okay, and there's looking forward, we'll keep things rolling with co-host Dave Jaffe, and we're about to bring him on. So he's going to do the rest of the show. And ladies and gentlemen, I give you.
1: All right.
0: Dave Jaffe on Folkville.
1: Okay, here we go. Here we go.
0: Let's get it.
1: Thank you, Nathan. A great bunch of tunes to start us off with. How about some Red Dirt? How about some Red Dirt music for y'all? Here we go.

0: The Last Frontier. Reckless Kelly and Kelly Willis. Kelly and Kelly. They both came down to Austin in the 90s or late 80s. And so we're going to count them as a local Austin artist, which you hear a lot of on Folkville here between Nathan and myself. We started that set with the Turnpike Troubadours. They're from Oklahoma, but love them. I play them a lot. You know that. That was a song called The Whole Damn Town. I'll be back in a minute.
1: On Sunday, September 27th, beginning at 4 p.m., Sunday, Austin 2026 will take place at Mueller Lake Park on Mueller Boulevard. Sunday is a community event focused on solar energy and its role in Texas. The afternoon includes live local music, activities for children and adults, informational and educational tables, and an appearance by the Sun Puppet. Participants can learn about solar energy, its use in homes and businesses, and efforts related to expanding solar energy in Texas. Admission is free, and more information is available at solaraustin.org.
0: 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That's right, a real DJ. Let's keep it going with some more music, 24 Frames.

0: Hot stuff. The War and Treaty, Michael and Tanya Trotter. And we started that set with 24 frames from Jason Isbell and the 400 unit. And that's your Taste of Jason for today. Okay, we got a little more testimonial from one of our sustainers.
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0: Thank you, Jay. 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Anyway, you can. There's a lot of things you can do here at Co-op. 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You can work on our activities. 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All right, we're going to wrap up this show with a little Kacey Musgraves. She's coming to town in October.

Okay, when you hear Buck, it's time to go. Thanks everyone for listening. Hope you enjoyed listening to these songs as much as I and Nathan enjoyed playing them for you. Next week, you'll hear the golden throat of Nathan Moore over here on my left on Folkville, and then I'll be back on the 29th. Next up tonight is the Golden Road. I think they got the entire crew here tonight for a membership drive. We'd really like to thank Melissa and Jenya for working the phones for us, and the all the people that donated food during the membership drive. And that's all I got. Good night, y'all.

0: You're listening to The Golden Road right here on KOOP.org and KVRX HD3. Thanks so much for being with us tonight. I'm Dr. K, and I'm here for the first time in history with all of the hosts of The Golden Road.
1: Hello.
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3: Hello, everybody. 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
1: It is. This is going to be fun.
0: Yeah. It's really nice to all be together. We have DJ Alejo, Alana, DJ Nimbus, and me, Dr. K. And we are in our membership drive here at Co-op. So we are going to be playing some of our favorite songs for you and also sharing with you why Co-op is so special and why it means so much to us.
1: That's right. 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
0: Fantastic. Yes. So we have some people on the phones, right? Is that right?
1: We do. I believe our phone answerers today are Emma and Danielle. And if you call 512-472-5667, they can tell you all about the membership drive and all the special gifts that we have this year, which include a t-shirt with a very cool design by Grace of the Clear Spot, and some socks and a sticker pack and just some other goodies like that. So our phone answers can help you with that. 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It takes just a couple of minutes, and we appreciate any support.
0: Yes, and we just heard Real Live Bleeding Fingers and Broken Guitar Strings by the great Lucinda Williams from her album World Without Tears. And tonight we are playing all Austin artists for you.
1: Woo-hoo.
0: So one of the great things about Co-op is our connection to the community, and we are really excited to bring you this music. So don't touch that dial. Stay right here.

0: 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The dark end of the street is hard to beat, but I have a lot of favorite programs. I am self-employed, so it 90% of the time accompanies all my morning hours when I'm, you know, working on my projects. 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Today is different than tomorrow, and tomorrow is different than today. 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
1: Before that announcement, we heard Willie Nelson doing September Song, which is one of the great songs in the American Songbook, in my opinion. Kurt Vile wrote that song, not the indie rocker Kurt Vile, but the mid-century Kurt Vile, who was an immigrant to the United States from Germany. The lyrics to that were by Maxwell Anderson. And Kurt Vile wrote a lot of great songs. I think he also wrote Mac the Knife.
2: He did.
1: Yeah. Yep. Oh, great. Okay. Thanks. Yep. Thanks, Nimbus. And that was from a Broadway musical called Knickerbocker Holiday from 1938. Before that, we heard Megafauna doing Touch the Lion from their album Maximalist. And Megafauna is one of the great bands that we have in this town. And we're here in our membership drive. I'm Dr. K. This is The Golden Road. And if you're just tuning in, we have a bunch of DJs in here tonight to talk to you about Co-op.
3: But first, we want to thank our new sustainer, Barbara, spending $25 a month for us. And we also have a one-time gift from Mama K, mother of Dr. K, $100. So Yay. We got a couple people Woo. Getting some t-shirts. And we also have a sustainer who's going to be getting some socks as well. And you can find out more information of how to become a part of the Signal by going to co-op.org, or you can call us at 512-472-5667 to either donate one time or to become a monthly sustainer to Co-op.
1: Yeah. Thanks, Mama Kay. And thanks, Barbara.
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0: All right, my good people.
1: We just heard the band The Beat. Don't even actually no, we listened to the band The Leroy Brothers. I had the order mixed up, and the song was The Beat Don't Even Stop, a 1986 release on Profile Records. And before that, the band The Point with their song Máquina Pura from their album Maldito Animal. And I want to send a special hi to Nico from The Point, the drummer, which I get to meet last Friday. And we had a pretty nice extended conversation on Sunday after his show. So thank you very much for your music. Thank you for everything that you do. And thank you to all the donors who have expressed their support during this membership drive throughout the week and throughout this show, The Golden Road. A quick reminder that a digital download to all sustainers is available. That is 91.7 minutes of live music recorded at KOOP Studios. And a special thank you to our food donors, El Dorado Cafe and AA Sichuan, for keeping us up and running and with the energy to do this. I'll hand it over to
2: Dr. K. All right.
1: Dr. K.
2: Yes. Remember that, well, first I want to talk about how I started this show, actually, which is that I went through programmer training, which anyone in Austin can do. This is one of the great things about co-op, that you can get involved as a volunteer and eventually be trained for free in the broadcast arts. So if you have no experience, you can still come in and learn how to be on the radio. And when I had completed that, I thought, well, I don't know if I really want to have a show. It's a lot of work. I don't know. And I was wondering if anyone else would like to join me. And to my delight, when I emailed the list, three people emailed back right away. And we have this great show. And that's what co-op is about. It's about meeting people, meeting like-minded people, and sharing knowledge and experiences, and learning together. So co-op connects you to the Austin community through real people who create the programming you love. It doesn't come from a corporation or an algorithm. It comes from the people you share the city with. And if you're listening from afar, it's a way for you to be connected, feel connected, stay connected to Austin. And through co-op, you're exposed to music, news and public affairs, and community organizations that make life better. This is why we love living in Austin, for all of these reasons: art, community, activism, all of that stuff. $15 a month goes a long way for us, and we need just a few more $15 sustainers tonight to reach our goal. So if you're wondering, I don't know if I can, you know, just a little bit goes a long way. 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
2: Wow.
3: Oh, my God. 20 years ago. So, oof. Man. Okay. So the first song I'll be playing tonight is Sarah Sharp in Run. 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

0: And that was Master of Fate by Leslie Ray Naga, celebrating the start of Hispanic Heritage Month. With that, and before then, you heard Aphrodite by Chief Cleopatra. And my set began with Run by Sarah Sharp. And one of the things I like most about co-op is just the diversity of it. You don't have to be trapped in one genre. Don't have to be trapped with one era, one decade, one continent. There is something for everyone and all musical tastes, as well as news and public affairs. For those of you who like to just listen to different things that are happening around the world and around the Austin area, there is something for you here at Co-op.
1: And yeah, so this is the Golden Road. 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That is by Wolfgang Amadeus Mozart. I just thought that it would be nice to read. With that said, let's say some thank you to Jam for his online one-time donation. He says, "Love the after-hours programs. Welcome to the lineup, Golden Road." 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It means the world to us. And we have an anonymous donation of $50. 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
2: Thank you, Jam.
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2: And Anonymous.
1: 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In this case, Ryan, Alana, Catherine, myself. 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With that, I think, Ryan, I'm going to hand it over to you. I think you have some music for us and the listeners.
4: That is correct. Sorry, my headphones are a little high on the volume, so I'm like, whoa, that's loud. So before I get into the music, I just want to say thanks to Dr. K for putting this together. And if we haven't said it already, the concept behind the Golden Road is the magic at the heart of American music. And that's a very broad topic. And I've been really interested to hear are four different versions of what American music means. I mean, I come at it kind of from a theme, so I may do a show about soul music, I may do a show about shoegaze music. Last week I did a show about American musicians and international bands. And all of the DJs here in this collective have their own different spin on it, and it's really, really interesting to hear it. And that's sort of a microcosm of what Co-op does. It's all about that diversity and that passion about music and teaching about music as well. Because I like to think we're pretty educational about, you know, the songs that we play and the musicians that we like. And so I just wanted to say that before we get to the music. But I'm going to start out with a absolute Austin original. So I hope you enjoy it.

0: So what we're hearing behind us is an 18-minute long song, and I'm not going to play the whole thing because we don't even have the time for that. But that was Call to Arms by the Black Angels from the 2006 album Passover. And before that was I've Got Levitation by the 13th Floor Elevators, who are Austin royalty at this point and considered to be the first psychedelic band. Just as a side note, the Levitation Festival that just happened is named after that song.
1: Yeah.
0: And speaking of Call to Arms, we still have a little time. So, we're asking for any, donations. If you'd like to donate to Co-op, you can call 512-472-5667 and, go to co-op.org. And do it online if you want to do that. You're already there, so all you have to do is hit the donate button. And I think I'm just gonna let this song play.
1: Great.
0: Until we're done. I was gonna put on another song, but I'm kind of liking this, so yeah. I think I'm just gonna bring it back up. So,
1: thanks so much for listening tonight, and we also want to thank Folkville for another great show. They were before us. If you miss any shows, you can go to our website and listen back to the last 2 weeks of shows. And do not go anywhere. Stay tuned for Blue Magic Radio with Perm. She is right here getting ready to come on and play some music for you.
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0: Touch That Dial, great music is coming up. Thank you to our food donors, El Dorado Cafe and AA Sechuan. Until next time, stay on the clock. Time is music.
1: All right. Good night, everybody. Stay safe out there.
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0: I'm Tim Hurtenberger, and I'm a sustaining member here at KOOP. 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My favorite thing about Co-op is the passionate disc jockeys and programmers who bring you music you can't find anywhere else and are very knowledgeable about the music. 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

0: Well, hello there. You have made it back to another very special episode of Blue Magic Radio, right here on KOOP.org. That's co-op.org. On this week's episode of Blue Magic, I am joined by a legend here at Co-op, the one, the only Dean of Audio Graffiti.
1: Well, thank you. I didn't realize I was a legend before, but that's great. And I am so happy to be on one of my favorite programs on Co-op. It's a new show, but quickly becoming legendary.
0: Thanks, Dean. On this week's episode of Blue Magic, it is membership drive. We are doing a lot of Quiet Storm classics and easing you all into this fun, fun season.
1: And we're going to try to make the membership part of it as painless as possible so we can just really flow with the music here. But I'm just going to come right out here at the beginning and get as much business done with. We do this just twice a year. And we go on for 10 days. This is the only show that Blue Magic is going to have on the membership drive. So this is your time to put your vote in for Blue Magic by donating to Co-op during the show.
0: Yes.
1: And it's a good thing to do. Of course, you can always do it later and mention us, but that's great.
0: Yes.
1: But anyway, let me give you some information to make that donation happen. One thing you can do is call 512-472-5667. Emma's on the phone right now. She'd be glad to hear from you. If you don't feel like talking, that's totally fine. You can go to koop.org. When you get to that landing page, there'll be a big donate button right there at the top of the page. You can just click on that. It takes less than 2 minutes, and you can get your chore done and be a member of Co-op and just feel happy about it the rest of the night. And I'm going to be quiet now.
0: And the first person to donate during the show tonight does win two free admission tickets to Cidercade here in Austin. So if you want to take a special someone out, maybe the person that you listen to the show with, if you want to take them out and you want to do it on DJ Perm's dime, well then, donate now. All right, y'all. Coming up, starting us off tonight, I am doing Turn Off the Lights from another legend, the one, the only Teddy Pendergrass off of his project Teddy, all the way from 1979. Let's hear it.

Thursday.

0: That was Tell Me If You Still Care from the SOS Band off of their project On the Rise from 1983. Before this, y'all heard one of my absolute favorite songs, Love's Train from Confunction off of their project To the Max from 1982. And we started the show off with something sweet, something sultry. That was Turn Off the Lights from Teddy Pendergrass off of Teddy from 1979. If you're just tuning in, my name is Perm, and you are listening to Blue Magic Radio right here on KOOP.org. That's coop.org. And today in studio, I am joined by Dean from Audio Graffiti, and we are doing a little membership drive here at the station.
1: Yeah, thanks for having me on the show today. 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We love Austin, and we just want to share what we love with other people. So let's get to the business side of it. So we are looking for sustaining members, if possible. 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There's rent to pay. There's utility bills. There's keeping the equipment up. Mm-hmm. And we appreciate, we've been on the air for 32 years, and we appreciate all the support we've gotten so far, that we still need it to keep going for another 32 and more. And our slogan this drive
0: is be a part of the signal. Yes, at $15 a month or five, whatever you got, you can call us at 512-472-5667 or go to koop.org to donate and be a part of the signal. Help us keep co-op going for 32 years more.
1: Yeah, and you know, sustainer isn't the only way. That's just one option. The other option is a one-time donation, can be as little or as much as you want. It's all good. And part of this is also sort of, it's kind of a form of communication. Yeah, we're putting out the music, the content, and people are coming back to us with a little bit of cash and, you know, and a lot of heartfelt feelings. And some of the comments that we get just really go straight to the point here. To me, that's personally, that's more than money, but then I don't have to pay the bills. But it is great that people, you know, will donate and they'll tell us which shows they love and, you know, and why. And that just makes us all like, this is why we do it.
0: Yeah, but it makes it all worth it.
1: Yeah. So let me tell you how you can become a donor. You can go to, you can dial 512-472-5667. 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
1: All right. You can't pass that up.
0: All right, y'all. Coming up next, we have Tom Brock with I Love You More and More. And dear listener, I do love you more and more each episode.

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1: Did I hear right, Dean? 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
2: I'm going to speak for him and say he wanted those cider cake tickets. So.
1: All right. Well, thank you, Juan. 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I will shout you out on our Instagram for Blue Magic Radio. 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So that's our first donation for the night. Let's see if someone can match it, beat it, do one better. That song y'all just heard was I Love You More and More from Tom Brock. Coming up, we have another favorite of mine. This is I Call Your Name from Switch.

I used to think about immature things. 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Is this really your real phone number? But you know, I'm a man now, baby, a grown man. 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

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Tell me.

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1: 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That last song I played for you was Fire and Desire from Rick James featuring the incomparable Tina Marie. Before that, y'all heard I Call Your Name from a band called Switch from 1979. And then before that, I played I Love You More and More from Tom Brock all the way from 1974. 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And I'm joined today by Dean to help me sell our membership drive.
2: Yeah, that is very well put. We are a cooperative organization. We are a community voice, or I should say a voice for the community. Besides the music and news and information programming we bring, we also interact with local nonprofits, I think over 150 of them, helping them get their message out and actually often off being on the ground, helping them doing what it is that they do. Everything from the food bank to Keep Austin Beautiful to, I think I've did some time working with a the halfway house with an organic farm, working for the food desert, to relieve food deserts, things like that. It is really an exciting mission that we have here.
1: Yeah.
2: A lot of fun. And while I'm on the mic here, I just want to thank an anonymous donor who gave us a donation and didn't want to be named, but did want to say, love learning more about the Quiet Storm. Welcome to the lineup, Blue Magic Radio.
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2: Yeah, and that's another thing about Co-op, that our diversity is our strength. We have all kinds of music. We play probably lots of music you may not like, but then again, we have lots of music that you probably would like. And if you're not able to hear us live on the air or our live stream, you can go to koop.org. 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And then if you do, you know, become a regular listener. And that's what we're doing here.
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2: so
1: Dean's show on what time and day was
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1: Yes.
2: And it's Chill Global Grooves.
1: Yes.
2: So we kind of overlap a bit, and that's always great. And the time you subbed on my show was a fantastic show. 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
1: Thank you so much, Dean. All right, y'all. Our time is running short. I think I have time for one more song.

And that's all, folks. You have made it through another episode of Blue Magic Radio right here on KOOP.org. That's coop.org. My name is Perm, and I have had the esteemed honor and pleasure of being your selector for this and every episode of Blue Magic. I am joined this day by the wonderful Dean of Audio Graffiti to help me pitch for membership drive, help get those donations in, and help you all be a part of the signal here at Co-op.

0: And thank you to everybody who donated, not just to this show tonight, but all day. I've been in and out all day today. And so, yeah, we've had a really great day, really great turnout from our listeners. A lot of love. We really appreciate you.
1: Yes, and a huge shout out and thank you to Alana and Emma, who have been manning the phones back here in the station. Also, huge thanks to our food vendors for today. It was El Dorado Cafe and AA Szechuan feeding the people here at Co-op during a membership drive. And Dean, is that it?
0: That's about it. Did your first membership drive. Congratulations. Good job. Thanks, everybody. Keep listening.
1: Yes. If you all want to stay tuned, there's a local music mix, an eclectic mix bag of all sorts of fun songs, independent music right here at Co-op. My name is Perm, and I will leave you all with this. I hope you feel moisturized. I hope you feel cared for. And most of all, I hope you feel loved. Take care of yourselves, and good night.

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When I was a kid, I used to draw airplanes with stars and bars, shooting down airplanes adorned with hammers and sickles. I bought 100 water guns so I could save the world, saving my lunch money and stealing my father's quarters, dimes, and nickels. I discovered religion watching Luke Skywalker rescue Princess Leia and destroying the Death Star by letting go and closing his eyes. And I devoured

listening to songs about trains and feeling the rush of wonder at the possibility that the world was infinite and accessible all at the same time. And then it was songs about highways and Born to Be Wild and Little Red Corvette and the road went on forever in my mind. But now it's clogged bumper to bumper with stinking SUVs and two-story pickup trucks that could drive over anything except the two-story pickup truck right in front of it. Now even the highways look the same. Starbucks and 7-Elevens and Walmarts jam the feeder roads. We don't live around this mess, we live under it.

speeds by at 100 deaths an hour, and everyone wants to pull off the crime of the century. Steal $200 gazillion, enough to buy myself an island and build a real honest-to-God train on it for no one but me. And get away with it. Get away with it. We Americans are freedom-loving people, and nothing says freedom like getting away with it. We went from Billy the Kid to Richard Nixon, Enron, Exxon, O.J. Simpson. We used to dream about heroes, but now it's just how to beat the system. So where do we go to dream now? Up on the roof of the project, straining through the city lights to see if they've built golden arches on the moon yet? Self-medicated, half-sedated, trying our best to stay distracted, living life according to the TV set. Corporations owning nations, telling us don't change the station. It's the only safe way to win the human race. I wonder how the world sees us, rich beyond compare, powerful without equal.

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Trains are big and black and smoking steam, screaming at the wheels. 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Trains are big and black and smoking, louder than July 4. But everybody's acting like this might be something more than just picking up the mail. Are the soldiers from the war? This something that even old man Wyman never seen before. And it's a late afternoon on a hot Texas day, and something strange is going on, and we're all in the way. Now there's 50, 60 people just sitting on the cars, and the old men left their dominoes and come down from the bars. And everybody's checking, old Jack Kittrell check his watch, and us kids put our ears to the rails to hear them pop. 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

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I got sleep stuck in my eye. 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I'm halfway through my book, but I can't

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My baby burnt the toast again and I undercooked the eggs. She says I need to brush my teeth and I say she ought to shave her legs. Ha!

The opinions expressed in the song are not necessarily those of Squab and Oco or its subsidiaries. Progenitor Box is not available anywhere off or void in Wisconsin. Any resemblance to actual drugs, living or dead, is purely coincidental. Any unauthorized use of your own judgment in the application of Progenitor Box is strictly prohibited. Progenitor Box may not be reproduced without the express written consent of Major League Baseball. Progenitor Box may cause drowsiness or restlessness in lab animals. Do not resume sexual activity while operating heavy machinery without consulting your physician. For erections lasting longer than 4 hours, insert your own joke here. If you experience psychotic episodes, you're crazy. If death occurs, discontinue use of Progenitor Box immediately. If symptoms persist, consult your physician. All sales final. Batteries not included. For the drugs I need.

0: described him with adjectives.
1: That was one big ugly bear.
0: You can even make adjectives out of the other parts of speech. All you have to do is tack on an ending like ick or ish or airy. For example, this girl can grow up to be a beautiful woman, but still have a

sound boring? It wasn't. It wasn't spectacular either. It was just good.

dedicate this to any and everybody that has a dream. It's gonna take some work, but you can make it happen. Check it out. Hey. Rise to the moment, rise to the occasion. Open your eyes, recognize there is greatness within your reach. You should seize it, you should take it. Can you see it? Can you taste destiny? Hard work in the planet, that's the recipe for success that'll launch you where them blessings be. The road to riches, though, that's where them testers be. But I ain't tripping, you know how us Texans be. A lot of pride, plus a lot of confidence. And my job is to see what is not obvious. It's a pioneer, an entrepreneur. So I'ma work it out till it's smoother than velour, for sure. See, I'ma make it to that finish line. I got my second win, and now it's spinach time. Spinach time, and I am Popeye. Stop short? No, not I.

Got nothing to prove. Don't be frontin' for fools. Stay focused. You got something to do. Snatch the top slot. What's the use of number two? Hold your own like Neo when they come for you. You choose the ruler, get chopped like lumber do. The comfort of slumber, keep the dumb ones under the roof. Don't scared of thunder, die, they have it hunger for food. You was birthed on this earth with a purpose and cause. It blow your mind to find it's more than simply serving the law. Every day that you wait, you involved in a war. Recall when you swore, never get as worse as before. You better take what's yours or they'll take what's yours. From this day forward, be great, change your fate for sure. Let the hate elevate the rate at which you score. Time is ticking much quicker, you can't wait no more.

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1: Friendliest people and the prettiest women you've ever seen. 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And I was broke, I was lonely, I was cold, I was homesick. 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So I'm going to do a portion of it here while we have a little bit of time here on KOOP.
0: How much time do we have? All right, we can do it.
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1: See you tonight, Saxon Pub. 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
1: All right. And to get things cranked up, we have an anonymous, or yanonymous, as we like to say in Louisiana, donor that will match whatever gets pledged in the first hour.
0: Wow.
1: Up to a certain amount. But
0: that would be a good problem to have, though.
1: Yes. So let's get things rolling this morning. They've given us a very lofty goal, as they always do on Fadodo, because they know the Fadodo folks come through pretty well. So in that first hour, everything that you pledge will be backed up and matched. So 512-472-5667. And I have an interesting cut this morning to kick things off. It's a Zydeco tune done by the group, the Tom Tom Club. Do you remember them?
0: I remember the name.
1: Yes. They were a spinoff of the Talking Heads.
0: Okay.
1: They recorded, there's an album of pop stars doing Zydeco tunes called Creole Bread.
0: Actually,
1: and on there is a cut from the Tom Tom Club, which...
0: I was going to say, that's the time that's when I hear about them the most, is when people refer to us.
1: Yes. So, yes, in respect of the Tom Tom Club, being that you and I work very well together on these drives, I dug this up, and it's the Tom Tom Club doing Only the Strong Survive. Going to follow that up with
0: Jerry Butler.
1: Yeah. Nathan and the Zydeco Cha-Chas with the Zydeco Two-Step. And another interesting cut of David Hidalgo from
0: Los Lobos
1: doing a cut with Gino Delafosse.
0: Huh.
1: So David Hidalgo's playing drums on the cut. Gino is on the accordion. It's a great cut. So this should fire you all up, and we would love to hear from you.
0: 512-472-5667. We have a couple of lines open. Or you can go online to koop.org and smash that donate now button.
1: Okay, so join the Tom Tom Club. Here we go.

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0: Beautiful cut from David Hidalgo of Los Lobos fame with Gino De La Fosse on drums. 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Tom, we got anybody to thank yet?
1: Not quite. 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It'll take you 2 minutes.
0: Okay. And you know, as I said earlier, a very generous, unanimous supporter has said we'll match everything up to a certain point.
1: That's right.
0: So if you want your pledge to count,
1: and count twice,
0: and count twice, call before 10 o'clock, and double it up. So.
1: And again, Tom, you've been doing this
0: 30 years next month.
1: 30 years next month.
0: Yes, October of 96.
1: And, you know, contrast what Tom does with, say, commercial radio. You know, the same 40 songs, ads for cars you don't own, a guy yelling about something, you know, as if saying it louder makes it more significant. And what Tom does here on Co-op, he's a volunteer, and he plays you stuff you've never heard before. And cuts like the one you just heard that, you know, it echoes Clifton Chenier. But it's all, you know, current players. And he does it because he loves it. And he knows you'll love it, too. It's one of those shows you listen to hear your next favorite song. So it's worth supporting. Become a member, 512-472-5667 or koop.org.
0: All right, we've got Body and Fender Man from Johnny Adams, the Tan Canary, queued up. And
1: he was a Body and Fender Man, wasn't he?
0: Lee Dorsey was.
1: Oh, okay. Mixed
0: yes,
1: up. Sorry.
0: Lee Dorsey was a Body and Fender Man. This may have originally been a Lee Dorsey cut, you know, but Alan Toussaint wrote everything for Lee Dorsey and then put his backing band together, which later became?
1: Oh, the Meters.
0: Yes. And then... if you listen to any of the early Eddie Bo cuts, you can tell who the backing band is for mm-hmm. Eddie Bo also. It was the Meters with Toussaint on the piano and doing some backing vocals. Anyway, enough of that. But I've got some Silas Hogan coming up. He would have had his 90th birthday this week. So we'll play a Silas Hogan tune. In a little bit.
1: 512-472-5667 is the magic number, or koop.org. Hit that donate now button.
0: We would love to hear from you.

0: All right, we got a signal to do one more. Hello. Can't get out of here without doing something called the Scott Playboy Special, so here it goes.
1: Mr. Walter Mouton, Scott Playboy.

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2: All right. 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
2: Yep, long time ago.
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2: I still periodically run into Terry on the street, so always a joy and a pleasure. 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And there should be another one coming in here shortly, but... anyway.
3: Okay, well, it has yet to appear on the screen.
2: All right.
3: But anyway, thank you all. 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
2: All right. And what did we just hear? We just heard the Scott Playboy special from Walter Mouton.
3: Mm-hmm.
2: And Johnny Adams, the Tin Canary. The man had a 5-octave range on his voice.
3: I'm surprised it's only 5.
2: That's otherworldly, if you think about it. I mean, mm-hmm. All these other people that people say, oh, that amazing voice. You know, does Celine Dion have a 5-octave range? I don't know, but Johnny Adams did. So we heard Body and Fender Man from Johnny Adams. And let's see. What else? You got something else you need to read, Tom, or should we jump back into the music? All right. I'm going to send this one out to you for getting up early this morning and coming in and helping out.
3: Oh, well, thank you.
2: All right. It's right up your alley. I'm going to leave your mic on when I start it so that you can make your comment. It's going to surprise you. Maybe.
3: Ah, yes. Now, is this the Hackberry Hop?
2: No.
3: But it's Games People Play.
2: Yes, it's Games People Play by Nathan Abshire.
3: Okay.
2: So

0: Woo!
1: Well, Tom, we have some folks to thank, it sounds like.
2: Well, it looks like Hope has called in with the and wanted to pass along that Tom's my guy.
1: Well, she's my girl. She lives in the neighborhood. I run into her at the HEB periodically. It seems like every time I go to that HEB, I run into her. So I don't know if she's there a lot or we just have the same schedule.
2: I'm at that HEB like 5 days a week these days.
1: Are you really?
2: Yeah, it's like I always need something, it seems.
1: Yes. So anyway, well, thank you, Hope. Always good to hear from you and run into you at the grocery store.
2: That's right. And again, you know, when you listen to shows like Tom, you're not just getting songs. You know, you're getting the context these songs were created in. And, you know, the history, the expertise, and, you know, his encyclopedic knowledge of this genre. So give Tom some support. 512-472-5667. KOOP.org on the web.
1: All right. Well, and again, thanks to everybody that's got the phones ringing today. So, all right.
2: And again, let's remind everybody that up until 10 bells, your pledge will be matched.
1: Yes.
2: So it can count twice. 512-472-5667, KOOP.org. 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
1: All right, you ready for some the only studio recording? Well, I hope I got the right album. Anyway, some James Booker.
2: Oh, okay, sure.
1: All right, and this is a good one I picked, I think. But what does my opinion matter?

0: 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This is Jay Robillard. You may know me as your morning man, longtime host of The Lounge Show here on Co-op Radio. 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
1: Okay, so we have got some folks to thank.
2: We do. We have Aleph, who pledged very generously and says, I've been listening to Tom for 27 years out of the 30 he's been on the air. I look forward to another 30 years.
1: That'll put me at 94.
2: Well, Tom, maybe you'll go into syndication and they'll start playing reruns or whatever.
1: Maybe so. I'll be like the Seinfeld of Co-op Radio.
2: And then a gal named Kim donated very generously. We really appreciate that.
1: Yes. Pulled a shard of glass out of my heel this morning. So thank you.
2: All right. That sounds...
1: A glass broke on the kitchen floor.
2: I thought it was metaphoric.
1: No, it was real. I had to go wake her up and go, I've got a piece of glass in my foot. Can you help me?
2: All right. So we got about another 10 minutes where these pledges will be matched by a anonymous donor.
1: Absolutely. So
2: now's the time, 512-472-5667 or koop.org. 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It'll walk you right through it the same way.
1: And... So, I'm looking at something here. All right.
2: Well, I'll just add that quickly. And, you know, if you have been a sustaining member for a time, it's a great time now to add a dollar or two to your monthly support.
1: Absolutely, which is what Terry did a minute ago. And just getting praise coming in of folks that love the show. So... It's nice to know that you haven't gotten tired of me after 30 years.
2: And we have another late-breaking comment here. Tracy Hightower, former Co-op host. Personal shout-out to Tom Mankey. Co-op is the best thing to listen to while driving in traffic.
1: Okay.
2: And what else do you drive in Austin these days?
1: Tracy had a show here a long time ago. And then she had kids and... could not continue. So anyway, maybe she'll come back. She did a great blues show for a long time. So I don't know if you remember that or not.
2: I remember that. And she actually let me come on one time before I was a full-time volunteer. And it was really neat.
1: And I actually won a ticket to go see Bobby Blue Bland on New Year's Eve on her show.
2: Wow.
1: It was a very memorable night. And, it was towards the end of his being, but after he warmed up, he was great.
2: Anyway, be like Tracy and call 512-472-5667 or go online at koop.org.
1: And Kim and Hope and Elif and...
2: Yes.
1: We're getting all these women folks showing the support. So this is great. We have the female audience on lock.
2: Well, Tom, I think you have yourself to thank for that and your online charisma.
1: Well, maybe so.
2: Well, we got about 8 minutes left while these will be matched. So 512-472-5667, koop.org on the web.
1: All right. Yeah. You ready for a cut from, to me, one of the best Louisiana albums ever done? The Lawrence Black Ardoin.
2: Oh, yeah.
1: That's...
2: It's got it all.
1: It's got it all. So I'm going to play the classic from that, originally done by Cookie and the Cupcakes. I think you know what song that is.
2: Indeed.
1: All right, here we go.

0: All right, we are back. And what you got, Mr. Tom?
1: Well, we are now in hour number two has begun. And we are still shy of our goal. But you can help us out at 472-5667 here in the 512. Or go kop.org. And again, you know, a couple sustainers would really get us on the road. 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
0: All right.

0: for some reason, I grabbed a lot of Cajun and Zydeco music this morning. So,
1: well, that's because what you play.
0: More than usual this morning. I don't, you know, I guess it's upbeat and it's happy and whatever. So,
1: and you don't hear it anywhere else.
0: That is true. That is true. So, all right. How about something from Johnny Saunier and Jimmy Bro from their tribute to Aldous Roger album? What did I pick? The Lacassine Special, the Ira Lejeune classic. And I'll follow that up with a man who would have had a 90th birthday this past week, Silas Hogan, with a tune called Dry Chemical Blues. Now, you know, to supplement his musical income, he took a job working in the refineries in Baton Rouge. And this name of this tune is called Dry Chemical Blues. And this could be one of the reasons he only made it to 60 years old was working in that refinery. And the lifestyle of a blues musician in that era was not promoting longevity either. So anyway, all right, let's play some Johnny Saunier and Jimmy Bro along with Silas Hogan, and we'll see what happens. Give those fine folks the number again, if you would, please, Mr. Ashburn.
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1: All right. And musically, what have we got queued up here? Let's do a cut from John Fogerty singing a Cajun classic from Aldous Roger, Diggy Diggy Low.
2: Okay, good. I'm glad it's not the other Cajun classic he does from Rockin' Sydney. But
1: oh, no. I've steered clear of that one. I made myself a promise when I took this show over 30 years ago that I would never play that song. I've held true. I've had requests, and I'm like, sorry, I don't have it. So we won't talk about what song it is. Let's do and something from Wayne Toups.
2: Okay.
1: Tune called Late in Life, written by Barry Ancelet, who is the man who puts on the festivals of Cadians and is the great Cajun historian of language and music. Yes, teaches classes at UL. So
2: the ULALA.
1: Should we start with Fogerty or start with Wayne Toups?
2: You mentioned Fogerty first.
1: Okay, we'll do that.
2: 512-472-5667. KOOP.org.
1: And in the middle there, we'll throw something from Hop Wilson called Chicken Stuff.
2: All right.

0: of the Fish Out of Water CD. Thank you so much.
1: All right. Tom, we got anybody to thank, or is it?
2: It's kind of going quiet here, Tom. We had that flurry last hour, but we got a couple of lines open, 512-472-5667. And, of course, you can go online and hit that Donate Now button at koop.org.
1: All right. And let's see. What have I got queued up? Oh, I got some Creole String Beans. We were talking about Derek Houston off the air.
2: Mm-hmm.
1: And what an amazing sax player he is. And
2: he's also a fan of Faye Dodo.
1: Absolutely. And a nicer guy would be hard to find.
2: That's my assessment in my brief encounters with him.
1: Okay. So let's go ahead and play some more music. Let's do Creole String Beans.
2: Well, this is good music to dial 512-472-56672. Or, of course, if you're already listening online, go smash that Donate Now button at coop.org.
1: And this is going to be called Be My Guest. 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

0: All right. And we were just talking off air about Floyd Swallow of Swallow Records.
1: In Ville Platte.
0: In Ville Platte, and how he got started. There's a great Facebook page called Louisiana Jukebox, and every day they post something notable. And Floyd is about to turn, I think, 88. And the way that he got started was he was a DJ in the mid-50s, and they hired him to be on KVPI, the VP standing for Ville Platte, Louisiana, and because he could read the news in Cajun French.
1: Mm.
0: For the primary of their listeners around Ville Platte in the 50s were French speakers. And so he decided to start producing his own records because nobody was recording Cajun music at the time. So he recorded all these guys that probably would have never been recorded. And so my wacky story about meeting Floyd Swallow, I knew who he was and I'd seen pictures of him, etc. This was back in the early 90s, and I was standing in line at a Cajun restaurant in, I think it was a little bit north of Lafayette on 49. What was that place called? Randall's?
1: Yeah, Randall's Seafood.
0: I think it was either at Randall's or what was the one in Mulots.
1: Okay.
0: Standing in line.
1: Brobridge.
0: In Brobridge. Standing in line just randomly to go hear the band that was playing that night and have some food. And standing in line to get a table was Floyd Swallow and Chris Strockwitz of Our Hooli Records.
1: Mm-hmm.
0: And they were having dinner together. So I walked up and said, "Hey, man, nice meeting you guys. Thanks for all you've done to catch all this music, et cetera." And they were like, "Oh, well, do you want to have dinner with us?" I'm like, "Well, yeah." So it was fascinating to just sit and listen to those two stories. Mm-hmm. Of all of the people that they've recorded, you know, Clifton Chenier and Belton Richard and Flaco Jimenez and Santiago Jimenez, and the list goes on. You know, two guys that had a huge impact on capturing all this regional music better than just about anybody. And I'm sitting at the table, I was maybe 30 years old at the time, going, "Wow, remember this for the rest of your life, Mr. Mankey, because this will never happen again." So, and I'm not sure how good of friends they were, but I seized that moment, and it was, couldn't remember what band was playing that night, but boy, I sure remembered all the stories that those two were swapping all night. It was great. So anyway, I had a request for some Neville Brothers, so I'm going to take care of that. And then we'll play something from Belton Richard on the Swallow label. We've been playing lots of Swallow and Hurley all morning this morning. So there we go.
1: But in the meantime, I need to remind you, this is Fall Membership Drive, and we are counting on you to support this music that you will hear nowhere else. It's a weekly trip east of the Sabine, and nobody does it better than Tom Mankey and the way he has been doing it for 30 years. So 512-472-5667 or online at koop.org safely, securely. Take you about 2 minutes and will improve your day.
0: Absolutely it will. And that'll keep me coming in here every Wednesday morning for maybe another 30 years. Who knows? But I think about the fact that that's almost 1,600 episodes.
1: Wow.
0: Long time, man. All right. 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
16: All right, and let's see. 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Got a long way to go. So here's a song that hopefully will inspire those fingers to dial.

0: Well, we had one slip through the cracks.
1: Indeed, David, who is a new sustainer. That's what we asked for, and he delivered very generously. And he says, keep up the good work, Tom Tom Club. 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
0: And David, a very genuine thank you. And I'm sorry that things got mixed up and we didn't thank you sooner, but it means a lot to me. I really appreciate that. So, all right. What else we got? We had a new sustainer. We got what we wanted.
1: Yes.
0: So thank you.
1: The only thing better would be a few more.
0: Yes.
1: And there's still time. 512-472-5667 or donate now at koop.org.
0: All right. Let's play something from the queen of Cajun music, Miss Cheryl Cormier, covering the classic Bayou Teche.

0: All right, folks, we got a minute and a half before we're going to turn things over to Tim Hurtenberger and 5-1 Tunes.
1: But there's still time to call 512-472-5667 and get in for Fado-do. And, of course, online, koop.org, hit the Donate Now button. It'll walk you right through.
0: Piece of cake. Love to hear from you. Everybody always waits till the last minute. Well, here we are. We're in that last minute. So would love to hear from you.
1: Indeed.
0: All right. I'm going to leave you with some Belt and Richard and then turn it over to Tim and Kim Simpson. Thank you all for all your support. We'll see you next time.

0: 11 o'clock KOOP, and you're listening to 5-1 Tunes. I'm Tim Hurtenberger, and I'm joined in the studio by Kim J. Simpson of the International Folk Bazaar. Good morning, Kim.
1: Good morning, Tim. Sure is fun being here with you.
0: Yeah, and we've got a little surprise tune to spring on y'all a little bit later in the show. Right now we're listening to, this is Cindy Cashdollar. She no longer lives in Austin, but made some great music while she was here, and she's living up in Woodstock these days. But on this tune, she's got the great Albert Lee with her. And we have some celebrity phone answers here in the waiting for your call.
1: Sure
0: that
1: do.
0: Is Lacifer and Paula Maya.
1: Yeah.
0: Yeah.
1: They're back there just waiting to talk to you and hoping you can make your donation. This is the time to do it, everybody. This is the time to do it. Co-op is a listener-supported station, and so all you do is get on the phone at 512-472-5667. Ah, listen to that. Albert Lee.
0: Oh, what a wonderful guitar player.
1: It has a... I wanted to say, as Shakespeare said it, I wanted to say, as Shakespeare said, it has a...

0: love about it, this is part of my mission at Co-op, and that is to support the great music that's out there. Just like a friend of mine once told me, that we have an embarrassment of riches here in this town, and there's so much good music out there. The quality of music that some people in some towns can only see in these giant arenas, we see them in little restaurants and in the grocery stores.
1: Yeah, it's easy to start taking it for granted, isn't it?
0: But we
1: sure are lucky, and we sure love being able to play this music. I love listening to you play this music, Tim, on 5-1 Tunes here on Co-op Radio.
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0: 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And we are first going to hear, this is Mark Viator and Susan Maxey. And let's see where they're playing. They're going to be at the New World Deli on the 26th of September.

Up next, we're going to hear from Grouchy Like Riley. Grouchy Like Riley plays around town quite a bit. They will be at Evangeline Cafe. That is tonight, 7 p.m. That's Marvin Dykus, Danny Britt, and let's see, Chip Dolan. And we're going to hear from their record. This is Grouchy Like Riley.

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1: Tim Hurtenberger back here with you on 5-1 Tunes, joined in the studio by my friend Kim J. Simpson.
2: Hey, hey, Tim and Kim.
1: Absolutely. And we want to thank Kevin. He was a sustainer, and you can be too. Mm-hmm. And that is the easiest way to give just a little bit a month. It can be whatever you want it to be.
2: That's right.
1: Whatever number works for you. For me, I started out at the 15. And then I said, well, there's a little bit of slack in my budget. I can bump that up a little bit.
2: Yeah.
1: Or if you would like, you can add a one-time donation on top of your sustainership.
2: That's right. You know, I really liked what Kevin said about how all the listeners are part of it, because that is so true. I mean, we have the programmers, and we have our people who do stuff that are not on the air and whose names don't get floated out there all the time. And they're happy with that, and they're so invaluable. And then we have the listeners. All of these components make Co-op what it is. And when you make your donation, you become a part of the team instantly. You're involved. You are part of the Co-op experience. And you know, Tim, you just said something about it doesn't matter what number it is. And somebody I've got to thank, Mary Gale. She gave a very specific amount, and having to do with our call numbers. So I'm not going to.
1: All right. Well, you can too. Whatever number works.
2: I need to say
1: thank you, Mary.
2: She did it in honor of Pablo Johnson, and she says thanks to Faye Dodo.
1: Yes.
2: So you can give whatever amount you feel inclined to give. You can be as creative, but that we use every cent of it. And let me tell you, we know how. We know what to do with the funds, which is to keep the station running. We do whatever it takes. There's all kinds of things we need the funds for. So, anyway.
1: Well, tomorrow is Co-op Day, 917.
2: Oh, that's right, Tim.
1: So you can give in honor of that, or however you want, whatever.
2: You know, how did that completely miss me?
1: I don't know, but it's also my brother's birthday.
2: Oh.
1: So he will call in his custom pledge, I betcha.
2: Oh, man, it's 917 day.
1: Yeah, so Co-op Day is actually tomorrow, but you can give today.
2: Yeah, please do give today. Now's the time to do it. And we love to hear from our listeners. We love it. And we need to hear from our listeners.
1: Yes, we depend in the main on listener contributions, and that's why it is so important. Most of our budget is from our listeners.
2: Yeah.
1: We don't have these big federal grants or anything mm-hmm. like that. It is just you and us, and we are so appreciative that you give us this ability to freely share the music that we love.
2: Yeah. Oh, man. We're so full of gratitude. Whenever we do these, when we're sort of, you know, begging you to get involved, we're also feeling this immense sense of gratitude, an immense sense, Tim, of gratitude. And, I want that to be very clear to all of our listeners, just how grateful we are to you. So, anyway.
1: Hey, well, you just heard, a little bit ago we heard from Grouchy Like Riley, which is Danny Britt and Marvin Dykus and Chip Dolan, and that was Everything is Fine, but I have this rarity. This is Marvin Dykus performed this with Gary Primich, harmonica player. He's passed on now, but he did a wonderful job on this.
2: And hey, Tim, let me just say, 512-472-5667, koop.org.

0: That is Earl Pool Ball. Oh, no, that's Marvin Dykus, sorry. Up next, we're going to hear from Earl Pool Ball, but you can be giving us a call at 512-472-5667 or simply head to that website, koop.org, to support 5-1 Tunes, KOOP, and our mission to support the live music that keeps this town what it really is, what makes it worth living here in Austin, Texas.
1: I think about that whenever I listen to you playing these tunes, Tim, especially when you're in 5-1 Tunes mode and you're just, you have the community on your mind, and it just like that last song. Oh man, beautiful song.
0: Yeah, Marvin Dykus.
1: Yeah. Oh.
0: And Gary Primich on the harmonica.
1: Yeah. Mesmerized. And but you know, efforts like what you do, Tim. It's all about the community, and co-op is all about the community. And you, our listeners, are part of the community. So please, now's the time to donate. 512-472-5667. I've also been mesmerized by this t-shirt design that's in front of me that's going to be on the new t-shirts.
0: Oh, and Grace from the Clear Spot designed this.
1: It's
0: awesome
1: really
0: design.
1: Something. It's very psychedelic and space agey. And we have socks also that match the t-shirt. They go together. So ask about that when you call up and make your donation. Thanks to all of those who have made your donations to co-op this time around and every time around, but especially this time around. We need you now to keep us going. 512-472-5667 or koop.org. We are the station that kind of does things its own way. We are an independent entity, and every hour is different from the previous one in most cases.
0: It sure is. The one song may be vastly different from the one that preceded it. On this show, you know, this is a collective, 5-1 Tunes, and we have Lori Darlin is part of that, and so is DJ Izzy and Harris, and we all bring our unique take on what makes Austin such a great place to hear live music.
1: Yeah, increasingly diverse and increasingly interesting, but there's still that core of community there.
0: And when I say we are fortunate to have the great musicians we have here, just this coming weekend, Earl Pool Ball, you know, he was with Graham Parsons and so many people. The list is just mind-boggling.
1: Yeah.
0: The folks that he's played with. Legendary piano player. And here he is playing with Rod Moog on a Hank Williams song.
1: All right.
0: Earl Pool Ball and Rod Moog. But you can give us a call at 512-472-5667.

0: That's right.
1: Coming to you live from the Rod Moog Studio, you are listening to 5-1 Tunes. I am joined by my friend Kim Simpson, and we are very happy to have you with us. And we got our guitars in our hands.
2: Yeah.
1: Let me see if I can hear this thing.
2: Oh, yeah. Wait. There we go.
1: Let me try that again. So we got a little ditty about our co-op schedule and all the great music that... Well, some of the great music that you can find here. We have some 70-plus shows here at KOOP, and I'm going to try to fit them in eventually, all of them, but right now we've got a good bit of them. Okay, so
2: are you debuting this song today?
1: This is the world premiere, man. I'm telling you.
2: Boy, I'm starting to get nervous.
1: Okay, now here's my little co-op ditty.

radio's turned up. I'm heading to town. I got co-op blasting. I'm feeling good. They got good music like I knew they would. Well, Friday morning, there's Pearl and Boots. The lounge show's Saturday, the graveside too. Gospel tunes on Sunday, then I'm on the Roots train. Pure energy right to my brain.

Well, if your heart is broke, Miss Buttercup's there. George got guitars in the stratosphere. I'm off the beetle path and down Penny Lane. Then Big Ted's here with some Texas swang. Co-op in the morning, the nighttime too. No matter what you like, there's something for you. There's music and news and public affairs. Your friends and neighbors are on the air.

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0: And I must confess, I love the Africa Express.
1: And
0: can I remind about Be Kind Rewind? And so much more. A little coda there.
1: So much more. Yeah. Thank you. Thank you. Well, that is our little co-op dude.
0: How about that, Tim? I hope I helped rather than
1: absolutely.
0: Hurt.
1: Oh, absolutely. It's fun jamming here. And we did this. Let's see. We played here the last time. It was Rod's birthday when he was 80.
0: I remember
1: 80,
0: that.
1: And we did the Hurtin' Burger Boogie.
0: Do you know, can we do that too, just in memory of Rod?
1: I've actually got the tape.
0: Oh, okay.
1: Of it.
0: Maybe we need to do that then. Let's listen to it.
1: Let me dial that in. Let's see.
0: I want to hear us doing that. I think I was a part of that too, if
1: you
0: I remember
1: sure
0: right.
1: Sure was. You'll hear him calling out your name
0: okay.
1: on this. And this was 2016 on The Singer and the Song. Here
0: good memory.
1: Is Rod Moog.
2: Now, I got to explain one thing here. Tim's family has a farm out in this little town called Pettibone, Texas. It's over near Cameron. So that's why Pettibone occurs in the first verse here.

0: That was the world premiere.
1: The world premiere.
2: Available on 78.
1: And I got to hear it standing right next to Tim Hurtenberger.
0: How about
1: And he's actually, he was actually singing in it. That was Tim Hurtenberger singing that last verse, or that second to last verse, I should say.
0: Oh, he sang two verses.
1: He sang a couple. It was just great. You know, Rod, I think everybody needs a little more Hurtenberger in their life, don't you think?
0: Absolutely.
1: I think we do. We're going to take a very short...
3: Oh, what fun, what fun. Well, Kim, that was a blast playing that little tune
4: well,
3: with
4: that
3: you.
4: Well, it was great to do the Hurtenberger Boogie again and to do that tune with you that you debuted, the co-op song. I guess that's what you're going to call it, the co-op song.
3: I guess so. That's about
4: you could, you know, you could call it the co-op strut.
3: The co-op strut, yeah.
4: Or something like that.
3: I dig it.
4: it's a great tune.
3: Oh, and, that was our old
4: and
3: friend.
4: And you were just there rattling off those words. They're just in your back pocket. You're just making it happen. And it was real fun.
3: Oh, it's so much fun putting that little tune together because we've got such a great schedule full of wonderful. So, and what I was focusing on that tune was just what I listened to mostly in the mornings, you know. And every day I'm listening to co-op, and it's one of the things. Now, when you're a retiree, your week feels different. You know, it's Sundays don't always feel like Sundays unless you're hearing that gospel music and the Roots train and pure energy. That's what gives my week the vibe to each day is when I'm hearing that honky-tonk music on Friday. You know, it's setting my weekend up.
4: Oh, yeah. Part of the routine.
3: And that lounge music on Saturday and these great shows.
4: We could go on and on. I was a devoted co-op listener before I got involved in co-op. And Rod Moog was, you know, a big part of the experience for me.
3: He brought a lot of us in.
4: He brought a lot of people. Yeah. A lot of people you ask around here says, I started listening to Rod Moog and, oh, boy, Thursday mornings, right?
3: Thursday mornings from 9 to 11, the country 9 to 11. Swing and rockabilly jamboree.
4: Yeah. Well, boy, oh boy. I want to say thanks to Andrew, who says thanks for all you do. Thank you so much, Andrew. Thanks for all you do.
3: And thank you
4: very
3: much.
4: If we could get
3: much.
4: More people following Andrew's example, that would be a wonderful thing because we rely on it.
3: And
4: we don't want to sound too dire because we have a lot of support, but boy, oh boy. Every single cent counts.
3: We do have a show goal, and you can be the one that makes us reach that goal.
4: Yeah, we do have a goal. We're still striving here. We're trying to reach that. And, we still got a little bit of time here. But we would love to hear from more of you. And the way to do that is to pick up your phone, call 512-472-5667, or get online at koop.org. Click that nice little sign that says, Be a Part of the Signal. And then it will take you right to an easy-to-do form. And it's very simple, very quick. So
3: we are thankful for each and every one of you who brought us to this point, actually. Because if you're hearing our voice, it's because so many have given ahead of you.
4: That's right.
3: But we are asking now, today, for you to give us a call. 512-472-5667, and talk to our answers. Lucifer's back there, Paula Maya, and a couple of our stars of co-op.
4: So yeah, talk to them and they can walk you through it. It's very simple and very much appreciated. Very, very much appreciated. Again, 512-472-5667 or koop.org.
3: So one of our local steel guitar players, a friend of mine, he wrote this song called The NyQuil Blues. And this is Alvin Crowe.

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1: We just heard from Alvin Crowe doing the NyQuil Blues. That was written by Herb Steiner. And I get to see Herb out and about. He's no longer playing out there professionally, but he does get out and about still. And he wrote those NyQuil Blues.
2: Great song.
1: And I want to thank our food donation supplier for today. This lunch is Eastside Pies.
2: All right.
1: A big thank you to them.
2: They've been longtime supporters of Co-op.
1: Sure have, and we sure appreciate it. And we would sure appreciate it if you gave us a call at 512-472-5667. 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Give us a call, 512-472-5667. Okay, and the mission of this show is to play local music and tell you where folks can be heard. And this next group, Hot Club of Cowtown, they will be at the Continental Club this evening. I think that's a 6:30 show.

0: On Sunday, September 27th, beginning at 4 p.m., Sunday, Austin 2026 will take place at Mueller Lake Park on Mueller Boulevard. 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
1: Coming to you live from the Rod Moog Studio, you are listening to 5-1 Tunes, and Kim, you've got some good news for us.
2: No kidding. Speaking of Rod Moog, we've heard from Don and Laura, who say, in memory of Rod Moog, and they gave us a very nice donation, and boy, oh boy, thank you, Don and Laura.
1: Big thank you.
2: Thank you so much.
1: You know, when you've left as much goodness in the world as Rod did, you can see it flowing sometimes back to you, as this did.
2: No kidding. And I love that the studio is called the Rod Moog Studio.
1: Yeah. I'm very proud of our studio for paying homage to the people who built this. And the people who also built this are our members. Just like Don, is it
2: Don and Laura? They're members. They're part of co-op. They're people to thank. This is a community effort, and everybody who's a part of it, everybody who listens and everybody who contributes, is a part of this station. That's why it's still here. It's been 30 plus years now, and it's an interesting experiment that started in 1994, and wow. We're still here.
1: And he was one of the very first voices that you heard on that day, December 17th.
2: That's right there from day one.
1: Yeah.
2: Rod Moog was there.
1: Yeah. You can be a part of that signal. And there's a few more minutes in this show before I hand it over to my friend Kim Simpson. And he's going to take you. Where are you taking folks today on the International Folk Bazaar?
2: We're definitely going to Malaysia. We're definitely going to Papua New Guinea. And we're also going to pop into Mexico. And there's other places we're going to as well, possibly Bosnia. But those three places I mentioned, definitely.
1: Okay. Well, we just heard from Hot Club of Cowtown, who are playing this evening at the Continental. And on the second and fourth Friday of each month, Rent Party plays over at Batch Beer and Kolaches. And here is Rent Party.

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1: Okay. All right. Well, we are just about out of time here on 5-1 Tunes, and I'm very happy to see Melinda B. right here.
2: Hello.
1: Oh, thank you so much. Hey, we have some good news for folks.
2: Yeah, we certainly do. Did you guys catch up with Peter?
1: No, we did not.
2: All right. Well, you had, after that generous donation from Tom in memory of Don.
1: Thank you, Don.
2: You also had a Peter who donated $91.70 who loved the Hurt and Burger Boogie.
1: Oh, that is awesome. Thank you, Peter.
2: And we also had a very generous donation from Tom.
1: Wow.
2: So thank you, Tom.
1: We sure appreciate each and every one of you.
2: Indeed.
1: Got us to that goal or close to it. And you could be the one that gets us over to it.
2: That's right. 512-472-5667. KOOP.org can be part of the stampede that is the last minute of the show where suddenly people call and text and do all the things to make sure that they get their donation in.
1: All right, and it is time for the International Folk Bazaar. Kim Simpson is in the house. Kim, would you like me to put on a little something until you're ready here? Okay, we'll send you out with Rose Sinclair.

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1: Hey there, this is John Doe. 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I do. You can. Just give them $5 a month. What the hell? It's like one fancy coffee. You can't even get a fancy coffee for $5. It's more like $8. So, send in your money. Be a good person. I do. Be like the rest of us. Come on. It's fun.

0: 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Tune, everybody. It's KOOP HD1 HD3 Hornsby, 91.7 FM in Austin on the radio and streaming at koop.org. And it's membership drive time, which means hope I can hear from some of y'all. Melinda B., how are you doing?
1: I'm doing pretty good. Surprised me a minute ago being on the air.
0: You don't have to be on the air.
1: I was doing math.
0: Yeah, well, you can keep doing math. No, anytime.
1: Say, I would like to stop doing math now. Math time.
0: And I'll say, all right, Melinda B. is just going to do her math, and I'm going to carry on doing my stuff, which happens to be, at this point, trying to say magical things that will get people to donate and keep our station moving, because we are listener-supported. But I don't want to, there's some fun parts of the song that I don't want to talk over.
1: All right. Oops.
0: So we'll just write a little volume roller coaster here. We won't, actually. We won't do that. Today is the Independence Day of three specific nations, and I am going to play music from each of those nations. And when I do Independence Days on this show, the subtext, the thing I always think about, is how independent co-op is. Independence. And some of these nations that I talk about, it's their Independence Day, I sometimes wonder if maybe their independence is being abused. I mean, I always look at the Human Rights Index, and you know, some nations are a little iffy.
1: The more I learn about Africa, even though many of the countries, and I think all.

0: Naftule Brandwein, the clarinetist, would have said it in his native Yiddish. Oy date, is gut. Oy date.
1: You know Yiddish? You're just pulling that one out of your
0: pocket. Well, I wrote
1: today.
0: Down the name of the song.
1: Oh, okay.
0: I wrote it down. I usually, most of the day I speak Yiddish, but then
1: I had noticed.
0: Speak English for this show. The next day I'll speak Tajik. Anyway. All right, Melinda B. So, how do we get people to get in touch with us and support the International Folk Bazaar or, more broadly, Co-op Radio?
1: They call 512-472-5667 or head to koop.org. 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
0: Okay. So can we make it?
1: We can make it. 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
0: Yeah.
1: It's time to donate.
0: Let's hear from you. 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So I'm going to get going with my Independence Day recognition program here. We're going to start with Papua New Guinea. We're going to hear from George Telek, who sometimes was known just as Telek, and he sings a great song called Sunny about familial relations and reunions and things like that. Togetherness. And that's what we're all about here during our membership drive, togetherness. So Papua New Guinea coming up next.

That's George Telek from Papua New Guinea, who's having its Independence Day. Let's keep the Papua New Guinea stuff rolling just for a tiny bit here. This is William Takaku, along with his Pidia Kaur group, and he is joined by the Pidia Bamboo Band. And this is all based on an island off of Papua New Guinea, Bougainville. And actually, to tell you the truth, I think they want to be independent from Papua New Guinea. But anyway, I think. Let's hear the tune. It's great. Bamboo-driven. 512-472-5667 is how you can give your support to Co-op during this crucial membership drive. 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
1: This is O'Shen, O'Shen, from Spokane, Washington, but he moved to Papua New Guinea as a lad. 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
15: Hey, should I do an encore of my turn on that?
16: Did you hear
15: my part?
16: I said,
15: what I said. Mantis Massage. Mantis Massage.
16: They share a strip mall with us.
15: Yeah, they're right. They're right. Yeah. Two properties down,
16: yes,
15: from us. Yeah.
16: Is it two? I think it's one.
15: Maybe it's one.
16: Yeah.
15: And there's the bookstore.
16: That is the bookstore. So one, then Mantis.
15: Oh.
16: Thank you for tuning in.
15: We're just doing math. Melinda and I sit around and do math. It's just what we do. And then if we get hungry, we grab one of those mustard packets out there on the table.
16: Oh my goodness.
15: It's like
16: we
15: a thousand
16: so
15: of
16: many
15: them.
16: Mustard
15: if we,
16: packets.
15: If I had a dollar for every mustard packet out there on that table, I could give a generous donation to Co-op Radio.
16: That's right.
15: Right now.
16: You don't even know about the bag of mustard packets in the pantry.
15: Oh man.
16: We have so much mustard here.
15: So if you got pretzels, bring them on.
16: That's right. Come on down with
15: donate,
16: your pretzels.
15: Donate your cash or your pretzels. Actually, forget the pretzels. Let's just stick with the cash.
16: Let's just stick with cash.
15: Yeah.
16: You know, we have some people who stuck with cash. Would you like to know who they were?
15: Hey, that's great news. Let's hear.
16: We heard from Miss Pearl.
15: Hey, Miss Pearl.
16: Who gave a generous donation.
15: Thank you.
16: Sarah.
15: Hey.
16: Who also gave a generous donation.
15: Thank you.
16: And then we have David, who came in online, who says, we love Kim J. Simpson.
15: Holy cow.
16: J for joyful, jubilant, jumpin'. How about just a heck of a guy?
15: Oh.
16: Thanks for all the great radio. Go Co-op.
15: Signed
16: Thank you. A fan.
15: Holy moly.
16: And then we just got another one, William, who donated. He didn't say anything, but thank you, William.
15: Thank you, William. Wow. See, I'm all giddy. Excited.
16: He's all giddy. It's
15: I'm
16: true.
15: All giddy. I'm always giddy, right? Even though I say things like mantis massage, I'm actually pretty giddy.
16: I think you're pretty giddy even when you're saying that, though.
15: Yeah, secretly. Yeah.
16: Mantis massage.
15: Secretly.
16: Secretly.
15: We're giving
16: giddy.
15: Them a lot of promo here.
16: Yeah, no kidding. Wait a minute.
15: Send him a bill. No. We're having a good time here on Co-op Radio, thinking about independence and... I just played three songs from Papua New Guinea because it's Papua New Guinea Independence Day. Oh, Shen from Spokane, Washington, sang about Siyasi, which is referring to sacred spaces, kind of the subtext being the whole of Papua New Guinea is a sacred space to him. That's why he stuck around when he moved there with his missionary parents as a little kid. He stuck around and learned Tok Pisin and Kiptan. That's a real word. I'm sorry. You thought I was swearing. But,
16: no.
15: Maybe I call it Tok Pidgin. I'll say it. I'll anglicize it.
16: Yeah. As opposed to the other one.
15: Yeah. And you know what? And before I said that, I didn't even think that was going to be a problem. Then I said, holy cow, that sounded horrible.
16: you're doing
15: fine. There's a lot of risky things about doing this. we put ourselves out there. We stick our necks out there for y'all in ways that you don't even recognize or realize.
16: Yeah. You're probably never going to hear that on commercial radio.
15: No. I'm going to have quiet moments thinking about that later today.
16: You know what you do here on commercial radio?
15: What?
16: You hear the same 40 songs.
15: Mm-hmm.
16: You hear ads for cars you don't own.
15: Mm.
16: And you hear a guy yelling about something.
15: Yeah.
16: Who knows what he's
15: People
16: yelling
15: about.
16: There's
15: all the time.
16: Lots of
15: just yelling. And.
16: But things that happen on Co-op are what just happened here. You were giddy.
15: Yeah.
16: Or a volunteer
15: plays
16: something.
15: Alternately soothing, alternately giddy.
16: Yeah. And what happens here every week during our international lunch hour, someone playing something you've never heard because they love it, and it turns out you love it too.
15: Yeah.
16: One of those things is we're supporting.
15: One of them, at
16: least. One of them. Commercial radio, Co-op Radio. Become a member here at Co-op Radio. 512-472-5667.
15: Be a part of our team.
16: Yeah. KOOP.org. Be a part of the signal.
15: Yeah. We love our listener. Be a part of the signal, which I discovered with Sonic George a few days ago has no rhyme.
16: Yeah.
15: We tried to do a little song and just couldn't pull it off. Do it. Signal. I rhymed it with simple.
16: Yeah.
15: Under pressure.
16: I tried to rhyme it with tingle, but I was shot
15: Tingle's
16: down.
15: Not bad. That's better than simple.
16: Yeah, I can't think of anything that rhymes with signal. Did anyone use the Google?
15: Yeah. I don't know if Google can help.
16: Yeah.
15: It's Google proof.
16: It's Google proof.
15: Rhyming with signal. All right, give us a ring. And as you are talking to our very helpful phone answerers who are standing by patiently and wonderfully, give them an idea about what might rhyme with signal. You don't have to do that, though. We just want to hear from you. We need your support right now. So let us attend to Malaysian Independence Day. Actually, they don't really call it Malaysian Independence Day, which might give a clue about how the human rights are doing there right now. They just call it Malaysia Day. Malaysia Day. So I don't think they're in bad shape, but maybe their human rights situation could be a little better.
16: Yeah, I don't think I've heard anything bad.
15: Well, let's hear some music from them anyway.
16: It'll be good.
15: So our listeners can get busy giving us a call at 512-472-5667. And any little thing helps, people. Every single little bit helps. Keeps us on the air. Fauzia Gambus is who we're going to hear from, doing a wonderful song called Zapin Seloka Kasi, which means this is a zapin, which is a kind of dance celebrating the witty verses of love. And witty verses are a real thing in Malaysia. They're kind of like pantuns or something, where they're these four-line things that people riff on. It's kind of like the love poem / rapping of Malaysia.
16: Interesting.
15: Anyway, let's hear the tune. Get online if you'd rather. coop.org.

0: How about that Malaysian music?
1: That's great.
0: That's pretty good, huh?
1: Yeah.
0: Pretty. It feels like something you want to dance to, which I was just doing.
1: Were you? I'm sorry, I was involved.
0: Yeah,
1: with
0: I'm always dancing.
1: With the rhyming person who was over here.
0: Yeah, always behind everyone's back.
1: Rhyming person?
0: Or,
1: oh, you're dancing behind
0: no,
1: everyone's
0: I
1: back.
0: I could. It'd be better if I was rhyming. Better for my brain. But dancing's not so bad for your brain.
1: Dancing's good for your body. There you go. You're taking care of all the parts.
0: So how are we doing? What's the outlook out there on the radioscape or in the listenerscape? Are we connecting, Melinda B?
1: Well, we had another donation while you were dancing.
0: Thank heaven for that.
1: This one was anonymous.
0: Thank you, Anonymous.
1: Says,
0: not thank heaven, thank Anonymous.
1: Celebrating co-op through Kim Simpson, one of the most inspiring DJs and persons... people, probably. I'm correcting the grammar here a little bit. Haha. That a community radio station around the world can have.
0: Holy cow.
1: Co-op has him. That's right. We have you, Kim.
0: Turning bright red here. Standing
1: I don't
0: here
1: start
0: with
1: a project here at Co-op without Kim Simpson involved in that project. That's for sure.
0: Wow. Is that what he said?
1: No, that's what I said.
0: That's what you said.
1: Yeah, that's what I say.
0: Wow. That makes me curious. Anyway.
1: Well, you've been involved in all the projects.
0: I've been involved in several, yes.
1: Except for The Lonesome Stranger.
0: Except for The Lonesome Stranger, that's right.
1: That's right. I am the remaining Lonesome Stranger.
0: You know, the word that scared me off there was lonesome.
1: Oh.
0: Why would I want to join a group that just wants to be lonesome? That's not why I even came to co-op. I came to co-op for the community. I guess this is a great community. I love this community. I love the co-op community. I love the larger part of the co-op community, which is our listeners. And would I love to hear from more of you during this show.
1: That's
0: right. It gives us energy. It gives us sustenance. It gives us reason for powerful thinking.
1: We are getting there towards our goal. We have a $500. I'm over here still doing math.
0: Right? I know you are.
1: We have a $500 goal here, and we are getting closer, but we need...
0: Can you dance the twist while you do that math?
1: I can. Uh-huh. Well, unless I have to use a pencil, then that's awkward.
0: Yeah, I know. That's a little too much. And then chewing gum, throw that in, and then things go all out of whack.
1: I'm just done. Put a calendar in the mix, and it's over for me. Just over.
0: Well, you can do a lot of stuff all at the same time. I'm always impressed. Melinda's one of those people who gets a lot of stuff done for our station. And I can attest to the fact that all of the contributions that our wonderful listeners give us help her do that, help all of us do it. But really, I see how Melinda can benefit. And boy, oh boy. It would make her do twice the things that she already does.
1: Maybe I can
0: afford
1: ready,
0: a cologne.
1: Melinda? I'm very excited.
0: You're going to start a cologne?
1: No. I'm gonna make a clone.
0: You're gonna make a clone.
1: We'll all have
0: clones.
1: That's
0: different from starting a cologne.
1: Yeah, it is a little different than making a cologne.
0: Special co-op smell. Boy, oh boy. Would it have a mustard smell? Yes. Because of all those mustard packets out there.
1: Smell like mustard and old pizza.
0: Oh good. I don't like where this is going. I'm gonna shut up. And I'm gonna play some Malaysian singer songwriter music. This is Kembara. It's a group, but it sounds like a singer-songwriter song from a pretty cool movie from 1986 about a vagabond singer. Mm. I'm going to play it since we're playing Malaysian music.
1: And where can people call to donate?
0: 512-472-5667.
1: And koop.org.
0: Be a part of the signal.

0: How about that singer-songwriter, M. Nasir, who directed the movie that the song was featured in? He was the lead actor, and he directed the movie. His name was M. Nasir, but he was part of a group called Gembara. And it's a song about the vagabond singer-songwriter on the streets of Kuala Lumpur. Let's hear a song by Art Fazil, who was born in Singapore but had a musical career in Malaysia. And he's singing a well-known song about the ponyfish, a song that all people know in Malaysia, about the ponyfish. Do you know what a ponyfish is, Melinda B?
1: No, I was just about to reach for my telephone, but you're about to tell me what it is.
0: You can look it up, but here's just a little spoiler. It looks nothing like a pony. Nothing. Huh. We have seahorses.
1: Correct.
0: Swim around. But ponyfish just are these silver, they look like coins. Look like big silver dollars almost.
1: Oh.
0: Anyway, do you want to hear a song about it?
1: I would like to hear a song about it,
0: There you go. 512-472-5667, KOOP.org.

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1: From fish to birds. These are the sounds.
2: Co-op has all of them.
1: It is morning at Co-op. We are only beginning. What do you think about that ponyfish song?
2: I really liked it. Yeah. It sounded like fish swimming in the water to me.
1: Okay. It did to me too. I really liked that.
2: Yeah.
1: And I've got another question for you, Melinda B.
2: Yes.
1: Are you part of the signal?
2: I am part of the signal.
1: Yeah. I'm trying to be.
2: In a lot of ways.
1: I am in a lot of ways, but I'm trying to be more.
2: You know, it doesn't just come from our antenna.
1: No.
2: Did you know that? The signal. It comes from all of us here at Co-op Radio. 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So make a donation today, 512-472-5667 or koop.oir. Wait, where is it?
1: koop.org. I was actually just melting because your message really touched my heart there. And I'm going to turn up the music to emphasize it. You socked it to us, Melinda.
2: Oh, thanks.
1: You gave us a real convincing reason to donate.
2: That isolate you comfortably makes me think an awful lot about
1: how you'd rather be isolated comfortably.
2: Yeah,
1: right.
2: Exactly.
1: Now.
2: Exactly. Right.
1: Actually.
2: Well, I've been here many days.
1: Yeah, you're a hard-working lady.
2: You know, normally that's the way our whole lives are designed now, to make sure you stay home and watch something or listen to something and not actually get out and connect with the world around you.
1: Yeah. Well, we're kind of like joined comfortably here. We're united comfortably at Co-op. It is very comfortable being... It's comfortable living in Austin, first of all, but then when you have a great community like Co-op,
2: yeah,
1: whether you're an active listener or a programmer or you're doing stuff behind the scenes, it's a very comfortable and comforting experience. That song that I played, I was not being cheeky. It was actually a Malaysian song. Mm. I wasn't being cheeky at all. And
2: no,
1: it was Argentinian guitarist playing a Malaysian folk song. Ah. So that is me attending to Malaysia Day, curiously overlooking the independence part in what they call today. Well, I won't worry too much about it, but yeah.
2: We have a couple of donations.
1: Let's hear.
2: Yeah.
1: Oh, fun. This is my favorite thing.
2: You've heard from Phil Ramone.
1: All right.
2: Yeah.
1: Phil Ramone.
2: Somehow connected to Joey Ross.
1: He's buddies with a fella named Joe E. Ross.
2: Yeah.
1: Yeah.
2: Interesting connection there.
1: Yeah, it is.
2: Yeah.
1: It goes back. It goes way back.
2: And we also heard from KJ and Erlyn,
1: yay,
2: who says, we love our weekly trip around the world led by Dr. Kim J. Simpson on Time International Folk Bazaar. I think that's, they're confusing some things here. Person typing this.
1: Ah,
2: and they say, also, we DKR with Lacey.
1: All right. BKR.
2: Oh,
1: I think they meant
2: BKR,
1: because
2: yeah,
1: Lacey is definitely, she's Lacifer part of BKR.
2: Sometimes it's hard to hear on those headsets back there.
1: Yeah.
2: You know, your support could buy us new headsets.
1: No so kidding. Boy, we always need headsets.
2: Yep,
1: it just, seriously, the money gets put to immediate use. So we're not just asking for money willy-nilly. It's what keeps us going.
2: Yeah.
1: How do we make that as clear as we can to our listeners?
2: One of the best things about making a donation to Co-op Radio is you can make that donation, turn on the radio, and there's your donation right there every single day.
1: Yeah, every time you turn it on,
2: yeah,
1: that's your donation at work.
2: Yeah.
1: That's right. Well, there's another Independence Day that I should attend to.
2: Okay.
1: Can you guess?
2: Mexico.
1: Mexico, yeah.
2: I'll do my
1: September
2: best
1: 15th,
2: my best Don, Peggy Hill.
1: Don Hidalgo announced it. Yeah, it's time for us to really think independence here. Let's make this happen. And so this September 16th is kind of an ongoing celebration of that usually. So let's hear some great Mexico-related stuff. Viva Mexico is where we're going to start, by Los de Aquino. I am Kim J. Simpson. This is Melinda B. of Africa Express. Ooh. And Shosholoza Kulazutaba. I'm going to sing you one of the African songs I know. Kulazutaba Stimela Epuya Africa Shosholoza Kulzontaba Stimela Puya Africa. That means let's get on the train and go
2: all
1: to
2: right.
1: Africa. Yeah, how
2: that's
1: about that?
2: That's what we do every Friday.
1: Shosholoza. That's what we do every Friday with Melinda B. And it's really great. One of my favorite shows here on Co-op Radio. So anyway, away from South Africa and back to Mexico. 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

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That was Los de Aquino doing Viva Mexico from 2018. I hope you dance to that here on September 16th when Mexican Independence Day is celebrated. And let's hear some more music from Mexico. This is a group who's actually called Mexicanto, a great duo singing a song called Vida Que Vida. Very inspiring song. 512-472-5667.

Y entre murmullos y caricias que da el viento, ese comienzo declaraba tanto ser, aquel esfuerzo que entre todos despertaba para ganarse algo que le hiciera valer.

0: Ah, how about that? Vida que vida by Mexicanto here on September 16th, which is Mexican Independence Day. And when I say independence, whenever I talk about an Independence Day for any country, that subtext, like I mentioned earlier, is that co-op is independent, amazingly independent, fiercely independent. And the reason for that is, Melinda, take it away.
1: Oh. I'm
0: Why
1: sorry.
0: Are we independent? You're independently doing something completely different.
1: I was putting Melinda something together is also in my head, and he
0: very
1: surprised
0: independent.
1: Me. He surprised me, actually.
0: Yeah.
1: But what I was going to say...
0: You know what? You were mesmerized.
1: You were
0: as mesmerized as I got looking at that sheet of our t-shirt design with the matching
1: lovely,
0: socks.
1: Right?
0: Mesmerizing.
1: Well, you know, one way you can get thanked with our t-shirt is to become a sustainer, and that's $15 a month is a great place to start. But you can be a sustainer at any level, honestly. And I always do the sandwich pitch where, you know, you eat a sandwich for lunch, probably costs about $15, it's gone. But co-op is there for you all year round. However, this time I would like to add a special little sustainer pitch here, which is that all sustainers get the digital download, which is put together of performances that were done in the co-op studio. So it's all live performances. And on this particular digital download, we have a live track from Mr. Kim J. Simpson and Lacey Gordon.
0: That's right.
1: Singing The Comets Swish Their Tail.
0: We sang on Dennis's show.
1: Yeah, on Adventures in Sound.
0: Mm-hmm.
1: And that is absolutely, if you become a sustainer, $15, we love the $15 ones, but any place is a great start, you will get a copy of that digital download.
0: And that's yet one of the additional things you can get.
1: Yeah. Plus the t-shirt.
0: If you join us as a sustainer.
1: Join us.
0: No, get on board with Co-op, the station you love. We're friendly people. We're not sinister at all.
1: No, not at all.
0: We're really not.
1: Not like those mustard packets.
0: Not in any sense. Yeah, the mustard packets is a whole different.
1: Yeah, they're really sinister.
0: Yeah, and you know, I was sitting there yesterday and you noticed that the whole stack of mustard packets was moving closer to me like it was a Ouija board.
1: Yeah, it looked like it was getting closer to me. It's very strange. Sentient
0: weird?
1: Mustard here at Co-op Radio.
0: Now someone's clowning us through the window with mustard packets.
1: Oh, no.
0: Nice of her.
1: Oh, no.
0: See, they're moving ever closer.
1: That's you can call 512-472-5667 and talk to one of our lovely phone answerers back there. I forget who's back there, but I'm sure they are great people. I think maybe Dave from Folkville.
0: Yeah, Dave's definitely back there, but I'm not sure who the other phone answer is,
1: neither.
0: And I apologize. I'm going to have to just crane my head around.
1: And they can walk you through all the levels here and the different gifts we have. And it's very easy, or you can go to koop.org. Become a sustainer. Get a copy of that digital download. It's a lovely track. And the only way you're going to get it is by becoming a sustainer here at Co-op.
0: Thank you for that. And thanks to all of you listening and supporting our station. Just thank you, thank you, thank you. In any language you might conceive of. Thank you. I send you that message. And it is 12:52, the big clock says, that leers upon us and makes us feel. Being involved in radio is very time conscious. You're very aware of what time it is all the time.
1: Yeah.
0: But I'm especially aware of it because I would love in the last 8 minutes to hear from some more listeners. And, you know, we've said it before, but the number is 512-472-5667. In case you didn't catch it all those other times, and koop.org. Let's hear the song about the little donkey, the little donkey who could. He's an amazing creature that is being sung about by Hermanos Reyes, and I hope they're being, you know, humanitarian about it. I think they are.
1: Okay.
0: But they're making sounds on the instruments that sound like a donkey talking. I can't resist
1: great.
0: It. Who can resist it? La Burrita is the name of the song from 1967. We are kind of like that little donkey.

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1: All right, well, we're done with Independence Days. And just gonna play
2: we're over it now. Just done.
1: Never over it, but we're going to have to move on. This is Karim Bagili, a Croatian guy who has been in Belgium for many years, doing a great song with a Balkan sound. Anyway, how are things going, Melinda?
2: Well, we did get another donation from
1: Hooray.
2: Paula, who says, I love many programs on Co-op, especially International Folk Folk Bazaar, International Folk Bazaar, 5-1 Tunes, and Africa Express.
1: Oh, thank you, Paula.
2: Yeah, thank you, Paula.
1: It's wonderful. We've heard from some good people today,
2: yeah.
1: And I'm happy. We still have time. We still have time here. So I'm going to let this song play, and I'm going to say thanks to you, Melinda, again.
2: Thank you, Kim.
1: Thank you so much, and I look forward to Africa Express every Friday at noon. And let's hear the rest of this song and stick around for Offstage and On the Air coming up next. I'm Kim J. Simpson, and I will see you soon right back here on Co-op Radio, KOOP, HD1, HD3, Hornsby.

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1: St. Louis.
0: It is Wednesday, September 16th, 2026. On the show today, we have a very special treat. This is a flashback show. We're going to go back and listen to the incredible and incomparable interview I had with Mr. Ben Vereen. This is all part of Co-op's fall membership drive. Stay with us.

0: Okay, you were just listening to the original London cast recording of The Lightning Thief, and that was the song Drive. 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Take it away, Tracy.
1: Oh, yes. It's my pleasure to be here. Let me see. What do I got playing in the background? Oh, it just got some random stuff playing in the background. I'm Tracy Schultz. I host What's New on Wednesdays from 2 to 3 p.m. I'm happy to be joining Lisa through the magic of technology. To help let you know about our fall membership drive. This is our chance out of the year. It's like to come to you two times out of the year. It's like to ask you, say, hey, man, you've been liking Offstage and On the Air and all the various great programs you've been hearing today. Maybe this will be the year that you give us a ring at 512-472-5667 and make a pledge to the station and the programs that you enjoy. We were listening to Drive as sung by Rob Kiki. Max Harwood, Jessica Lee, and friends. That comes off The Lightning Thief, the original London cast recording. And if you are into the books, you might know that Rick, who wrote the story that became the musical, is from San Antonio. So there's somewhat localish ties. And if you appreciate that local radio, give us a ring at 512-472-5667. I'll be on every couple of minutes or so to remind you of that. This is a special edition of Offstage and On the Air.
0: Thank you, Tracy. 512-472-5667 is the number to call. And now we're going to jump right in. Back in 2012, in December, when it was a little cooler than it is right now, Nicole and I came to the station to do a pre-record with the incomparable Ben Vereen. Now, I've talked to some younger folks, and they don't necessarily know who Ben Vereen is, which just breaks my heart. But Ben Vereen is a very well-known and important actor.

0: in 1968. Then he did Jesus Christ Superstar, and then Pippin. I mean, it was like bam, bam, bam, hit, hit, hit. He also did Grind, Jelly's Last Jam. He was in Fosse. I'm Not Rappaport, which is a great show. You know, that's not done very much. Maybe I should look at that. And then, of course, he did a stint in Wicked for a while. But he has been around forever, and he was such a gracious, gracious guest, and very loving, very free with his words. I do tell the story that when I learned, actually, from Tracy Schultz right here at Co-op, that he was coming into town. He was coming in town to speak at a diabetes convention. I just emailed his people and said, hey, can I interview you? And he just said yes. And I said, great. And I typed in my email, I'd be happy to meet him wherever he'd like to meet. And they said, no, he'd come to us. And he came to the radio station, met Nicole and I there. He was wearing a top hat and a cane. He was very dapper. We had a long, long interview. We actually spoke for about an hour and a half. So I'm going to play pieces of that interview for you today as part of our membership drive. And while you're listening, you should think of becoming a member of Co-op at koop.org. Or you can just call and speak to one of our celebrity phone answers at 512-472-5667. So let's jump in and we'll do the first part of my interview with Ben Vereen. Here it is.
1: And so let's get right to it. We are here sitting in the studio with the one and the only Mr. Ben Vereen. Can I call you Ben?
2: Yes, please.
1: Thank God.
2: Mr. Vereen is my father.
1: That's so funny. Mr. Vereen is my father, too.
2: Really?
1: Yeah.
2: He got around.
1: He did. Well,
2: father
1: welcome to...
2: Father was a rolling stone.
1: Welcome to Offstage and On the Air.
2: Oh, thank you very much.
1: I think we were talking before we went on the air. I have to tell you how totally thrilled I am, and I know Nicole is, to have you here in the studio. You are somebody that's been part of my theatrical life, almost all of my theatrical life.
2: Thank you.
3: Mine also. You get referenced in my house. My brother and I reference you at least two or three times a week. You are a part of our daily existence.
2: Well, thank you. Thank you.
1: There you go. So let's. I just sort of want to talk about your early theater life to begin with and what brought you into theater to start with. Mm. So what got you there?
2: Desperation. You know what it was, you know, right out of high school, a woman by the name of Vinette Carroll, she was doing a play at the Greenwich Muse Theater, and she asked me, she saw me in my concert at the finals of a high school recital, and she came to me right away and she said, I want you to do my play, The Prodigal Son. So I went down with her to Greenwich Muse Theater, and I was doing Prodigal Son is what we did. And one night I came out from the dressing room and there was a man standing there. And he said, can I buy you dinner? And I said, sure. And he took me to dinner. And that was the beginning of a great relationship with a man named Langston Hughes.
1: Oh, my gosh.
2: And, yes. And he took me to Harlem for the first time. And he sat and talked to me about his career and his life. And it was wonderful. So that was the beginning of my journey. Later on, I went to summer stock and came back to New York, and most of us actors are unemployed.
1: Yes.
2: And I'm unemployed. You know, oh, what are you doing? Oh, I'm doing great work. You're unemployed, aren't you? Yes. And I ended up looking at a backstage newspaper.
1: Right? Of course.
2: Newspaper. And there was an audition for a show called Sweet Charity, going to Las Vegas with a woman named Juliette Prowse. And that's where I met Bob Fosse.
1: And everything changed from
2: history,
1: there.
2: Yeah.
1: So you you grew up in New York. You grew up in Bed-Stuy, didn't you?
2: In Bed-Stuy, yes.
1: That was a tough upbringing, I would assume.
2: Well, no, it was tough, but it was good. It was a good foundation.
1: Uh-huh.
2: You know, I still have people in Brooklyn who refuse to go to Manhattan. You know, I see them today, and I say, won't you come see my show? They say, you're going to be playing in Brooklyn? And I said, no. They said, we'll see you later.
1: Really?
2: Oh, yeah.
1: That makes no sense.
2: They're devoted to Brooklyn. Devoted.
3: There are people like that. They leave. They stay in their borough.
2: Exactly.
3: They just don't leave their borough.
1: Well, the good news for them is that they're starting to do a lot more theater in Brooklyn.
2: Yes, they are. You know, matter of fact, I did my first show I ever did was at the Brooklyn Academy.

0: good music.
1: So you have a better pedigree than me. The first show I did was a production of The Fantastics in Sheepshead Bay in a church.
0: That's good. You know, any theater, any place, you know, as Shakespeare says, all of life is a stage. And any place we can express ourselves, that's where we need to be.
1: You, still a young man, but you're still dancing, correct?
0: Yes, I am.
1: Many people, for a lot of physical reasons, and especially in the ballet world, there's not a lot of longevity there. So it's really important to plan ahead.
0: That's right.
1: So then you started working on a tour of Sweet Charity. And that's where you met Bob Fosse.
0: With Juliet Prowse and with Cheetah Rivera.
1: With Cheetah Rivera. Yes. Now, was Sammy Davis was not part of that production?
0: No. When we came to Hollywood and... Bob asked us to do the film, which Shirley MacLaine,
1: yes.
0: And Bob and Sammy Davis came aboard, and good friend.
1: Because you worked with him as well for a lot of years.
0: Yes, Golden Boy and Rise and Fall of Billy Baker. It's an interesting story about the Rise and Fall of Billy Baker, and this is the type of character that Sammy was. He was doing a show called Mod Squad.
1: I remember it well.
0: On Paramount lot, and I went there to say hello, and we're as actors, we lie. He said, "Well," I said, "What are you doing these days?" Oh, he says, "Well, yeah." I said, "Well, yeah, I'm working on a script at the studios, and I'm going." He said, "You're unemployed." I said, "Yes, I'm unemployed." And he said, "Look, son, I'm doing a show called Rise and Fall of Billy Baker in Vegas, and why don't you come down and do it?" The producers didn't want me on the set. Sammy paid me out of his own pocket just to be on the set.
2: Oh, wow. That's really...
1: Oh,
0: he would do things like that. He was an amazing man. I love him very, very, very much.
1: So you have a reputation of sort of being a quintessential Fosse performer in a lot of ways.
0: Really?
1: But to me, there are people that are represented only by Fosse, that you really think of them, their names are almost, you say Fosse and their names in the same sentence, but not with you. Even though you are like the quintessential Fosse performer, you have that Fosse style, which those of us in the business just love and love and love. But you sort of transcended that to be sort of a master of all trades within the show business.
0: Oh, thank you. I attribute that to Sammy Davis, because when I was in high school, I heard him say on the air that he says being a black man in this business is tough. He said so I had to be better than my counterparts. So I'd have to be funnier than Jerry Lewis. I'd have to find ways to he said I have to sing. I have to dance better. And I heard that. And it sort of fell into my lap when we went to Las Vegas for the first time. Vegas was Vegas. It's now Disney World for
1: adults.
0: That's
1: true.
0: But in those days, it was Vegas. And it was desert, and there was a little place out in the desert there called the Left Bank, which is a dude ranch.
1: Right.
0: And the ladies who owned it had hired a piano player. And I'd come out there after my show, Sweet Charity, at Caesar's Palace. And we sit at the piano and just sing.
1: And
0: that's how it all started. Yeah, I sang in church when I was growing up, but after the show, I'd have all this energy. And I'd go out there and there'd be two people in the house, and I'd sing and carry on. And every night, I'd come up and practice. And then that evolved into me actually going to San Francisco. And a guy named Tommy Duckworth and Fred Merge, who was a trombone player, asked me to, and Tommy was a drummer, to put together a show.
1: Right.
0: So I wrote a show, and then we put it together. And my first song was, I think it was Sympathy for the Devil? Yeah, yeah.
1: Oh, my.
0: Allow me to introduce myself. I'm a man of wealth and praise.
1: Wow. Now, was that before the Rolling Stones made it famous?
0: Yeah, yeah.
1: Oh, my God.
0: Yeah, down the street working for me.
2: The Rolling Stones made it famous because Ben Vereen sang it.
1: Exactly.
0: Oh, thank you very much.
1: So, Ben, one of the things that's really important for the theatrical
3: performance. Okay, we're going to stop right here and bring Tracy Schultz back in, longtime celebrity, longtime co-op programmer. And Tracy's going to tell you why it is important for you to become a member of Co-op Radio and become a sustaining member of this organization. Take it away, Tracy.
4: Well, thank you so much, Lisa. And when I first heard that, I was really surprised. Ben Vereen doing Sympathy for the Devil. From what I can gather, it traces back to a highly surreal psychedelic television variety special titled Mary's Incredible Dream, which aired on CBS in 1976, starring Mary Tyler Moore. And there's some listings for it, but I have yet to find a good copy of that. So I would be really, really curious to hear Ben Vereen singing that song. And if you appreciate that type of references and it's like things you can't hear just anywhere else, let us know by giving us a ring at 512-472-5667. Lisa and Nicole, we really appreciate it. They've put a lot of time and effort into this show. And every Wednesday from 1 to 2 p.m., you get to hear something interesting and new, usually with a bunch of live guests here in the studios performing as well. And if you make a pledge during our membership drive, be sure to ask the phone answerers about that digital download. It's 91.7 minutes of live recordings from here in this very studio of bands and different types of performers contributing to the station that you love, KOOP. And you can have this little thank you gift. Just give us a ring at 512-472-5667.

0: That was Magic to Do, sung by the incomparable Ben Vereen in the original Broadway cast recording of Pippin. And now let's jump right back into my interview with that very singer, Mr. Ben Vereen.
1: Oh, thank you very much.
2: So, Ben, one of the things that's really important for a theatrical performer these days, it's almost impossible to make a living in theater in New York without being a triple threat. So without being able to sing, dance, and act. That's something that you are, and I think that's probably an understatement. You can sing like the Dickens. You can act your way out of more than a paper bag. and you, of course, can dance. Was it, when you were first starting out, was that an important thing? If I was a young person in theater today, I would have to know all those things in order to even survive. Was it for you back then, or did you just... Were you smarter than everybody else?
1: Thank you. You know, in those days, to be in the chorus, you had to sing.
2: Right.
1: You had to dance. And from working, you know, with you know, I'm the type of kid who would sit back and watch everybody. Watch how they act, how they would play. And I'd go back home, you know, by myself, and I'd pretend to be them. I remember when I was... growing up in Brooklyn, I'd go to the movies and watch the movies, and I'd come home and I'd get the kids on the block and sort of direct them in the movie I saw, and I'd play a part, you know. So it sort of was an innate thing, you know, with me. And so when the opportunity came, it was with Sammy Davis and Golden Boy.
2: Golden Boy. Yeah.
1: And we were in Chicago. And Sammy had been, you know, going around, because Martin Luther King had just been assassinated. And he was going around the community, you know, telling the Blackstone Rangers to keep peace.
2: Right.
1: And so he got pretty exhausted. And I had no rehearsal. And I was not his understudy, but I was the Billy Daniel role, mm-hmm. You know, Billy Satin. I was his, who was played as an elderly man. And so Sammy decided he couldn't do the second half. And they looked at me and said, "You're on." And so Lottie Satin went on for Billy, went on for Sammy. And I had to come up with an idea. And so I had to come up, I thought to myself, I said, I can't be as old as this guy.
2: No, because you were probably in your early
1: 20s. I was a kid. Like, yeah. So I went around, I got all these costumes, got to make me a costume. And I went to Sammy and said, "Can I borrow your shades?" He said, "What?" I said, "Can I borrow your shades?" And I got the shades, I put them on, and I came out and played the kid of Billy Satin.
2: Oh, there you go.
1: And Sammy Satin rings wings and he watched me. And it was my first standing ovation.
3: How exciting.
1: And I walked off stage and Sam said to me, "I knew it all the time." And he walked away.
2: Oh my gosh.
1: What
2: a great story. And that was, you know, that was back when a standing ovation truly meant something, too.
1: Oh, yes, yes, yes. They still do. It still does. It's lovely when an audience stands to their feet to show their appreciation that they've been touched in some way by a performer. You know, that they touch your heart. And because for me, performing is not just a show. It's a statement of love. So when love reaches out and touches them and it moves them to stand on their feet, that touches my heart.
2: Right. You know? And you're pouring your soul out there.
1: I'm
2: and it's always
1: my soul
2: nice
1: out.
2: To get
1: so
2: a little
1: wonderful
2: bit back.
1: When audiences do that for performers,
2: right.
1: You know.
2: Your career in theater is just marked with such incredible shows that you are involved in. It's like almost when you look at the list of shows that you've been in on Broadway, they're always iconic, very important pieces. And you started in the chorus of Hair back in the day, didn't you?
1: No. My first chorus was Sweet Charity.
2: No, I mean, but I'm just talking about in Hair. That's where you started.
1: Oh, yeah.
2: And you worked your way up to playing Hud, I think, right?
1: Yes, playing Hud. And I was Hair.
2: Well, and the wonderful thing about Hair is that the revival that happened, what, 3-4 years ago was just an incredible revival.
1: Different.
2: Oh, okay.
1: The jury's still out.
2: Really?
1: Oh, yeah.
2: Did you not
1: like
2: it?
1: No.
2: Okay.
1: I did not.
2: I'm curious. Why not?
1: Because it's hard to understand what you've never been.
3: I understand.
2: Oh,
3: what you're
2: absolutely.
3: Saying.
1: You see, during the time when we did Hair, we were in it.
3: Mm-hmm. Yeah.
1: Vietnam. We were in it. The civil rights movement. We were in it as people. We had the passion for it. And to instill that in the cast is very important.
2: Mm-hmm.
1: And you've got to understand that, you know, it's not over.
2: Right.
3: No,
1: yeah, the movement is not over. And I felt that they did the cast, or I don't know who, the director or whomever, they didn't really plug in that important ingredient. You know, when they came out, did the nude scene, it was like, look, I'm standing on stage naked, mommy. You know, it's not
3: which
1: that.
3: It really,
1: it's
3: yeah, it really that. Isn't. Enough. Explain that to
1: it's
3: people.
1: It's about, you know, what a piece of work the human body is.
2: Right.
1: What God has created, or Allah or Buddha or Jesus, whatever you call it to be, has created a wonderful piece of artwork. You know, in the beginning it says God created man and woman in its image or his image. And we are walking, talking art pieces. And we were saying in our time, look at us. You're destroying this.
2: Right.
1: You're battling this. You're violence against what God has created. Stop it. And I didn't feel that in this show. I felt like, look, mommy, I'm naked now. Okay, and they came out, did the new scene, and walked away.
2: Yeah.
1: There wasn't an understanding of the lyric, nor I'm not criticizing, but it's my opinion. Is that, you know, I felt that they didn't have an understanding of the depth of what they were doing. Now for them they may have felt that, but for me as a hair person, having been through it, I would want, my want for them is they get it. Right now, to me, that show is like a good Vegas show.
2: Yeah, I absolutely see your point. Mm-hmm. And it's got to be very difficult, especially for someone that has gone through. So when you, as you said, when you did hair, you were living it. It was part of you. It was part of your soul.
1: We were living it. We were in the cut. And this cast right now has got to, I want my want, and I'm saying this on the air, is my want is that they understand that what they are doing and living in right now, they've got to be more passionate about what's going on around the world. You know, our troops over in a foreign land, you know, and foreign lands are being, right here in America, we have homelessness. We have so much going on. Don't you feel anything for that?
2: So your challenge for that cast is to take what's going on right now, feel that passion
1: feel
2: and
1: that
2: bring
1: passion.
2: It back to hair.
1: Feel that and bring it back.
2: Yeah. I saw a tour of hair back in the 60s mm-hmm. in Houston. Mm-hmm. Were you there? Did I see you?
1: No, I didn't do Houston.
2: Oh, rats. So I was...
1: I did L.A., San Francisco.
2: I think I was like 10 or 11
1: Chicago,
2: years old when I saw
1: yeah.
2: it. But hair, which led to... your role at Jesus Christ Superstar.
1: Yes, yes, yes.
3: Which is so exciting.
1: I did a show called No Place to Be Somebody in San Francisco at my first concert. And Tom O'Horgan asked me to come to New York to do Jesus Christ Superstar. And that was an amazing time because, you know, once again, it was another show that rubbed society the wrong way.
2: Exactly.
1: We were talking about Jesus and rock and roll, and it was blasphemy. And, you know, nuns would come out and protest. You know, they'd be hitting us with their rosary beads. Hey, you can't blasphemy.
2: And it hurts to be hit with rosary beads.
1: It does, you know. And, you know, but what we were trying to say is we're talking about love. We're talking about a man who, he said, the question was, how much do you love me? And he stretched out his arms and died for us.
2: And you took the role of Judas
1: yes.
2: who the world demonizes,
1: yes,
2: and you made
1: yes.
2: him human.
1: Yes, because my whole idea of Judas is, one, first of all, two important people have not wrote the book. That's Jesus and Judas.
2: Right, yes.
1: So what was really going on? And you have your own interpretations. I'm sure, you know, historians have come up with things, but you weren't there. And my thing was that Judas really loved Jesus deeply. As a matter of fact, they've come out with a book about talking about how they had a great relationship. And so I'm thinking, when at that time, I'm thinking, why would this man betray someone that he loves? It's not for 30 pieces of gold. That doesn't make right. sense to me. So my thought was, maybe he saw all the rivalry going on about Jesus, millions of people just screaming his name. He said, you know, we got to change his government. So maybe if I put Jesus in the hands of the enemy, the people will overthrow the government and make him king. And that didn't happen.
2: Right.
1: And so when it didn't happen, he, of course, had to kill himself, you know, because, you know, he couldn't bear it, you know.
2: Well, that's incredible.
1: That was my interpretation, so that helped me get through it.
2: Well, and that's the interpretation that many everybody does now. So you handcrafted that.
1: Oh, thank you.
2: Yeah, so that was a great thing. Let's take a little break right now.
1: Yes.
2: And we will come right back talking to Ben Vereen. Listen, Jesus.

0: inside.
1: That was Ben Vereen from Jesus Christ Superstar. Hey, Tracy, why don't you tell us what's going on with the membership drive? And do we have anybody to thank by any chance?
2: Thank you so much, Lisa. Yes, we do. I want to say thanks to Paula. She made a donation right at the end of the International Folk Bazaar. And you can be like Paula. Give us a ring at 512-472-5667. We got a chance to hear a little snippet there of Heaven on Their Minds by Ben Vereen and Mark Pressel, P-R-E-S-S-E-L. And that's something that you don't always get to hear on the radio. And if you appreciate that uniqueness that is Offstage and On the Air and Co-op Radio in general, let us know at 512-472-5667. I also want to take a moment to say thanks to our food donors, Eastside Pies, as well as AA Szechuan. There are folks like that see the business aspect of donating to Co-op Radio. And so they were kind enough to say to do an in-kind donation. It's like a food for us. It's like in turn like for mentions. And if you have a small business that needs to get a little extra word out about it, give us a ring at 512-472-5667. And we can talk a little bit more about how to do that. Our phone answerers are standing by waiting for your call. Again, that number is 512-472-5667.
3: We're back. We're talking with Tony Award winner and performer and humanitarian, Mr. Ben Vereen. Welcome back.
4: Thank you. It's good to be
3: back. Whenever I say good things about you, you sort of look like you're a little uncomfortable.
4: Yeah, no, I'm not uncomfortable with it. I appreciate it. People call me a legend, and I say, we're talking about this. Everybody says, great, give me a job.
3: I wish I didn't understand how you feel, but I absolutely do.
4: I was telling a story about Wesley Snipes this morning. I remember Wesley Snipes. I saw him at his preview, and he bows down to me. And I go, Wesley, what are you doing? He said, no, you're a legend. You're a legend. I got in show business because of you. And I said, wow, thank you. Can you give me a job?
3: Well, I know how Wesley feels. I've always sort of prided myself on not being terribly starstruck when I meet people that are really big in the business. Yes. But I have to say that when you agreed to speak with us, I you're one person that I'm sort of starstruck around. Okay, so there you go.
4: And we're praying for Wesley because, you know, he's still, you know, back at the college, I call it. So, you know, if he listens to this, Wesley, we love you. We miss you, man.
3: Yes.
4: Talented man.
3: Very talented man.
4: Amazing.
3: Going from Jesus Christ Superstar, the show that you won the Tony Award for Best Actor in is a huge one for me. And that, of course, I'm talking about is Pippin.
4: Yes.
3: The Bob Fosse production that chronicles King, or sort of chronicles King Charlemagne and his son, yes. Pippin, P-I-P-E-N.
5: Yes.
3: but what a wonderful thing. And from what I heard, that originally your player, which was your part, which was the, I think it was leading player was the name of the role, which acts as sort of a foil and a narrator, was not as big as it ended up being.
4: No, it was not. It was, matter of fact, when Bob, I auditioned for him because I just came back from San Francisco, and I went to the audition primarily. I didn't know if there was a role. I wanted him to see how I'd grown. And so I went to the audition, and Bob listened to me sing, and he said, good. He said, great. He said, now take this piece of paper and learn this monologue and come back. So I went downstairs, and I tried to do it best I could, and I came up, and I did the read, and he said, your reading's not great. He said, but we'll be in touch.
3: Leave your picture with a girl at the door.
4: Exactly.
3: We'll call you.
4: So next thing I know, I'm getting this call from my agent that they wanted me to do Pippin. And he read the script. He said, you know, this show has about 20% chance of making it. And I said, well, if Bob's going to do it, I'm going to do it. And so I went to the first rehearsal, and we sat around the reading table, and all it was you know, the monologue to open the play, and then it was enter Charlemagne, enter Pippin, enter Flostrada, and I was looking, and Bob was at the other end of the table cracking up. So he comes down after everyone went for lunch, and I'm sitting there looking at these blank papers. I'm going, oh, God, what have I gotten myself into? And he looked at me, and he smiled, and he said, don't worry about it. I said, he said, don't worry about it. And next thing I know, boom, the leading player was
5: everywhere.
4: Won.
5: That's great.
3: I have to tell you, I have stories of myself. I moved to New York in 1977. Mm-hmm. And I saw, and I forgot the gentleman's name. He played David in in Sesame Street playing your role. Northern is his first name.
4: Northern Calloway. As a matter of fact, I went to high school at Northern Calloway.
3: Yeah, and he had a tragic end.
4: Very tragic end. We really missed this man. He was an amazingly talented man.
3: I have to tell you, he did wonders with your role. I thought he did a really good job. But in 1977, when I was a poor, starving performer in New York, not making any money, I have really fond memories of my friend Mark Baltazar and I walking through the streets of New York, singing at the top of our lungs the right track. And he played Ben Vereen, and I played John Rubenstein.
0: That's hilarious, Lisa.
3: Was there anything, you've already said that the beginnings of Pippin and the beginnings of making that role were really huge. Mm-hmm. Was there anything in Pippin that really stands out to you, a wonderful story that maybe our listeners might be interested in hearing?
4: Working with Irene Ryan and Jill Clayburn and, of course, John. Irene Ryan was so beautiful. You know, she'd often say to me, save your money. And she loved it. She hadn't been to New York since 40 years or so when they used to sleep in Central Park.
3: Right.
4: And I used to take her out to nightclubs and do discos and, you know, just, you know, pal around with her. And I left the show, and later they understand that she made a transition. They said she was brokenhearted because New York had fallen by the wayside, as she couldn't remember what it was like anymore. But she was a wonderful woman.
3: Now, I'd heard something that I think is probably an urban legend, but I do want to just tell our listeners that Irene Ryan, of course, is probably most famous for playing Granny on Beverly Hillbillies. Mm-hmm. I had heard that she sang her song in Pippin and stepped off stage and passed away. Is that true?
4: Well, yes.
3: Well, I think that is what a great way. And I often.
4: I mean, I really don't know, but I think that's a wonderful way to go.
0: I was like, it's a wonderful way to go.
4: If that's the way she went, then, you know, God bless.
3: Exactly. And yes. One of the things, one of my mantras in life, and I quote it all the time, my friends are sick of hearing it a lot of times, is quoting her song, "I believe if I refuse to grow old, I can stay young till I die."
0: You do say that all the time.
3: I say it.
4: That's true. That's true.
3: That's a great story. And Irene Ryan.
4: It's time to start living.
3: Time to give back.
4: To a little from the world that you're given. And time to take time, or spring will turn to fall in just no time at all. Okay,
3: there you go.
4: We got that out of us. Okay.
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0: I can listen to Ben Vereen all day long, and maybe I will. But in the meantime, I want to listen to Tracy Schultz, and I want to hear what's going on with Co-op and our fall membership drive. Take it away, Tracy.
1: Thank you so much, Lisa. And man, all right, I knew that Irene Ryan had to have done something before she was Granny on the Beverly Hillbillies. But I had no idea that she was in Pippin, and I had no idea that she sang that song, No Time at All, with the original cast, including Ben Vereen, it's like our guest for today. And if you appreciate that type of it's like knowledge, it's like that special stuff that you can't get in any way, it's like on any other radio station in Austin, at least, give us a ring at 512-472-5667. 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
0: We are back. You are listening to Offstage and On the Air and our fall membership drive. Thank you, Tracy Schultz, for all the hard work you do. Make sure you tune in to What's New every Wednesday at 2 o'clock and hear Tracy Schultz, beautiful dulcet tones, and all the wonderful people he speaks to. Also, make sure you're listening to Kim Simpson and the International Folk Bazaar. Wonderful music, wonderful time, wonderful people. You should listen to everything at Co-op. And also make sure that you become a member of this radio station. In the meantime, let's get back to my interview with Ben Vereen. Here we go.
2: And of course, you are in Wicked, which is the latest big hit. And yes. I know a lot of people that make our career. A friend of mine is in Wicked right now, and he plans to retire from Wicked.
3: You might as well.
4: It's like that's I mean, one
3: Stephen,
4: of the few.
3: Stephen never has to. He doesn't have to write another note in his life.
2: No, he doesn't. But let's hope does. That's not
3: Matter
2: true.
3: Matter of fact, he's going to be writing a song for my new show.
4: Good.
3: The Master of the Showman. He'll be writing some songs for that, and he's working on other things as well as the movie and things.
4: Yeah, just read he was working on some other stuff.
3: Yes.
2: So
3: they're bringing Pippin back, by the way.
4: I heard that,
3: to
4: too.
3: Broadway. Mm-hmm.
2: That's going to be good.
3: Yeah, I want to see that.
2: Maybe you could
4: shows.
2: Audition for it.
3: I might.
2: And, of course, you're really well known to the television world. And I have to – you play Chicken George in Roots.
3: Yes.
2: And huge, incredible critical acclaim. Did you win an award for that?
3: Yes, I did. It was the Critics Award, as a matter of fact. They decided to give an award that year. I got a beautiful typewriter and gold typewriter.
4: Oh, that's kind of cool.
3: Yeah, I didn't win the Emmy, but it was okay. It was okay. The acclaim itself is an Emmy, is the greatest award that I can receive for all of us who are in Roots. And to have the acclaim and be talking about it 35 years later is really the icing on the cake.
2: Right.
3: It was an amazing undertaking. I told my agent, I said, listen, I want to, because it was just a Reader's Digest and there's rumors that ABC had decided they would do, you know, this production.
2: Uh-huh.
3: And I said, wow, I want to be a part of this. And I said, how can I audition for this? He said, Ben, be realistic.
2: Oh,
3: he said, you're a singer and dancer. And they're looking for actors. I said, I can act. He said, please, Ben. And so I went off and I was doing a show, my act, which I do around, I hope to bring to Austin real soon. Some promoters out there listening, please, I want to come to Austin.
2: I'll hire you.
4: Get him to talk to Stuart.
3: Yeah.
2: So, that's true.
4: Austin Cabaret Theater.
3: Oh, I'd love to come and do something. And so I went to Chicago, and I was introduced to a group called Sister Sledge. And it was in Savannah, Georgia. And in the audience was a guy named Stan Margulies, who was the executive producer for Roots. And he came after the show, because I would do a character called Bert Williams, a story about a man who in the business in the 1940s had to wear blackface in order to be on stage. And so I did a parody on him. And he came backstage after, he said, Will you be my Chicken George? I know what a Chicken George was. I said, yes, man. Yeah, of course. Yes. I will be your Chicken George. What's your Chicken George? Mm-hmm. And then I found out. And I went back to New York, fired my agent, and
2: good
3: did
2: for you.
3: Roots.
2: Yeah.
3: Did Roots.
2: And you've had a lot of television. I want to be mindful of our time together. But one of the things I was really hoping to find some video of, which I couldn't, and unfortunately didn't see it when it was on, was Coming At Ya.
3: Oh, yeah.
2: It was a variety show back in the day when we had variety shows.
3: That's right. And NBC.
2: Yeah, and yeah. I really wanted to see it. So I wanted to be able to say I loved it or I hated it, but I can't. No, I really wanted to see it.
3: You should see it.
4: Webster changed my brother's life.
3: Yes.
4: You on Webster, that's what he talks about all the time.
3: You know what's interesting about Webster? I played a character who was a man who was living with diabetes. And in those days, he had to wear, and the characters didn't want me around Webster because of the fact that
2: You had diabetes?
3: No, because he thought I was a junkie. And a lot of us living with diabetes, we had that plague that around us. And so I would, because the kit was like, you know, like you'd shoot up with heroin.
4: Mm-hmm.
3: And so I said, man, this is my life force. This is my insulin. And that's what I'm doing. So that was that story was about. And what's so interesting is now today, you know, I have diabetes. And what I did was, first thing, when I got diabetes, the first thing I did was, you know, go to my doctor and find out how can I live with this. He said, change your eating habits, exercise, take your insulin. I said, is that it? He said, yeah. So I went to a company named Sanofi US, and they were kind enough to introduce me to taking control of your diabetes. And we formed a platform, and I have a website. It was called StandForDiabetes.org to answer all the questions that people living with diabetes don't ask the doctors. Checking your blood sugar, yes, but how do you live with this? And changing the dialogue about diabetes and saying, you know, we're not suffering with diabetes, we're living with diabetes.
4: Right.
3: You never challenge.
4: My father's just recently been diagnosed in the last year with type 2 diabetes. And this has been the battle with us, is him not wanting to change and how do I change? And when you were coming on and I was saying, you know, Ben Vereen's done all this stuff, I did give him the names of these websites just recently when he was here for Thanksgiving.
3: Well, give him my website, StandForDiabetes.org. Yes. And tell him that it's not a challenge. It's an opportunity for a better life.
4: I'm going to tell him you said that. Yes, now he really has to.
2: You can record it. Speaking of Stan, we'll talk about that right now. That's why you are here in town in Austin. You're going to be speaking to a convention or a group talking about Stan, which stands for Start Taking Action Now for Diabetes.
3: Yes, .org. And the organization I'm speaking at is Taking Control of Your Diabetes, which is the foundation that is supporting my platform. So.
2: And if you go to that website, there's a wonderful video that that you start in, and it really is very uplifting. And what what it says to me as someone that doesn't have diabetes and really sort of a layman in it is, after I saw that, I went, oh, yeah, of course. I can survive. I can not only survive, I can thrive, I can live day to day with
3: this. Yeah, you know,
2: the
3: thing is this, you know.
0: Well, that was my interview with Ben Vereen from back in 2012. And by the way, since I recorded that, I was diagnosed with diabetes type 2. So if you've got diabetes or you know someone that has diabetes and you want to get them information, you can go to diabetes.org and get information for the American Diabetes Association. It's a very serious disease. You know what else is serious? Our fall membership drive. And I want you to listen to Tracy, who's going to make another plea for you to have you become a member of this radio station. Take it away, Tracy.
1: Oh, my pleasure, Lisa. And man, this is a real special conversation that we're having. You get to learn a little bit about Ben Vereen and his illustrious career. It's like, what a life. But you also get to learn a little bit of education about diabetes and the process. And if you appreciate that news and public affairs and entertainment at the same time, give us a ring at 512-472-5667. Shows like Offstage and On the Air is like available here by folks in the community, folks just like that enjoy going to live theater and sharing like the good word about live theater. 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Mike, in particular, says he loves listening to Roots Train. And whenever I hear Roots Train, I think of Roots Train, like the Soul Train. But it Roots Train. 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
0: 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We're going to finish off with a little piece I did last year. It was a forum for stage managers. And a lot of people don't know what stage managers do, so I brought some stage managers together to talk about that very subject. Let's listen to this as our final section during our fall membership drive. Take it away, me. Okay, so there's so much that I want to talk about around stage management in our limited time. So here's a challenge for all of us. So this is actually, I'm just going to throw out questions to everybody. But this first question I think is going to be a challenge because nobody, I would venture to even say some people in the industry that aren't stage managers don't really know the full scope of what a stage manager does, or if they had to define what a stage manager does, they'd be hard-pressed to do it. So my challenge for y'all in as succinct way as you can is to tell people what a stage manager does. And everybody can pop in and say whatever they want.
5: I'll obviously call the show. Run the rehearsal.
0: What do you mean, Sandy, when you say call a show, what does that mean?
5: Call the show is you are saying the people that put different people push buttons, right? For lighting cues, sound cues, scenery moving, automated scenery, or even hand push scenery. And so you're the one telling everyone when to do that by following along with the script, following along with the score, following along with the action on stage, right? You can't cue somebody to open up the hole in the floor if somebody's standing there that isn't supposed to be there, right? You have to wait till they move. So you're watching everything. You're seeing, is this going correctly? Is it not going correctly? If it's not going correctly, what do I need to do? Do we need to stop and fix it? Or can we fix it on the fly? Do I just need to point it out to somebody on the stage to fix it? Or, oh, look, that actor, I did production of Annie. And at one point there was a deck of cards that just went flying and it wasn't supposed to. And the 6-year-old girl playing Annie on a stage of adults went and picked up the cards, you know? I was like, thank you. I'm so glad for you, Lindsay. None of the adults knew what to do. They're just like, oh no, there's cards all over the stage, you know? She went and picked them up. So I don't know if I got off track a little bit, but a stage manager is always watching and just trying to make the show be going the way it's supposed to. And in rehearsal, you're running the rehearsal, you're taking notes on everything, right? You're recording everything there is. What are the props? Where do they start? Where do they finish? What happens to them in between? Does the door open in or out? Does the window need to open or can the window just be a painted on window? Like communicating all that information to all the different departments. You're really, I feel like, the hub of the communication wheel for all the different departments that are putting the show together.
6: Yeah, Sandy, I was gonna piggyback on that. Oh, I'm sorry, Lisa.
0: No, go.
6: I was gonna piggyback on that because I agree. We act as the center of the organization as a whole. I kind of look at it, maybe if it was like a train track or something, there's all these different cars that have to go on the train track. The stage manager is acting as sometimes the conductor of that. We're linking the cars together. We're keeping things moving on track. So I think we just touch every element of the production from the beginning part to the very end. So we really become that center thread that people can communicate through. And then we also then, in turn, you know, probably one of the most things about the show, besides the director at that point, where we can also then help the performers when the show is up and running, see if they have any gaps or needs. And we also can help on the technical side of things. As Sandy said, actually cueing the show and making sure all those elements we put together in rehearsals actually go when they're supposed to go. So I like to look at us as definitely like a center part of this hub. I agree with you. And definitely where the thread keeps the train moving.
7: I think the two words that I like to use most are communication and organization. Those are the two things that if you're really good at, you're going to be a good stage manager. If you love detail, oh, then it's fun. If you don't love detail, then you have to learn how to do it. So communication is so important. Trying to keep the horse in front of the cart. That's my biggest challenge whenever I'm working that way.
8: Yeah. I think one of the biggest parts for me too is the relationship aspect of like building all of that up with like the actors, because people are coming to you like kind of like what Sandy said earlier about like being the like the complaining, where people come to complain, but also they need to be able to feel comfortable to come to complain to you, right? So just building those relationships with everyone, not just the actors, but with the designers, the director, and just being, you know, just there. Like I always like to think of it as like, I'm their biggest cheerleader. I'm everyone's biggest cheerleader. I'm there to make sure that everybody has what they need. And also the confidence to come and ask me what they need and just keep that moving along and keep that like communication open. So I guess, yeah, it all comes back to communication, but yeah, relationship building is I think one of my biggest ones, because I want people to feel comfortable to come to me. And I think it's a big part of being able to be a stage manager and just being in the room with so many people, you know?
5: Yeah. If I can just tag in there, I'm sorry, I know everybody hasn't talked yet, but I'm forgetful. I might forget. And I think that what your point is, Astrid, it's trust, right? The actors have to trust you, you know, A, emotionally, that they can bring problems to you, but they also, depending on the size of the show, I mean, Lisa mentioned that I did Spider-Man. It was technically insanely large. And the actors had to trust us that they were safe. And the crew also has to trust you, because sometimes you have to tell people what to do. And if they don't trust you, then they're not going to listen to you, right? Then they're not going to value what you have to say. But there have been times where I've been backstage and I've seen, oh, wait, if we do it this way, if we turn this thing sideways, it's going to fit better. It's going to move easier. The scene change will happen quicker, whatever. If the head carpenter doesn't trust you, or, you know, at least trust that you know what you're talking about, then they're just going to keep on doing it some other way that's less efficient and less safe and less effective. So you have to build, you do, you have relationships are so critical, and you have to build those with, you know, with the designers, with the crew, with the actors.
9: Places, please. Gotta hear the sound of places, please. Get me to the stage. Places, please. No two words around can make me feel.
0: Okay, we're
9: so
0: getting very close to the end of the show. Take it away, Tracy, one last time.
1: 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We have this one announcement we have to play, and then coming up at the top of the hour, We continue with What's New with special guest Tim Stiegel. What do you know about Ham Day? This is Co-op Community Health Report, bringing you stories and information about health and social issues impacting Austin communities and the people who call Central Texas home. This week, we get to talk about Ham Day, H-A-A-M. That's going to be happening on September 22nd throughout the city of Austin.
10: Hi, this is Christopher Alberts, Chief Development Officer from the Health Alliance for Austin Musicians. So HAM, as we're very commonly known in the community, we are a more than 20-year-old nonprofit that provides access to affordable healthcare for working musicians here in Central Texas. And HAM Day, which I'm thrilled to talk about today, is our biggest event of the year, both in terms of building support and awareness about what we do for those amazing local musicians. The entire idea was not doing another sit-down gala or rubber chicken dinner, but to actually showcase those that we are serving in both traditional and non-traditional venues, grocery stores, bank lobbies, your local restaurants, all to raise awareness and support. Biggest local music festival in the world, bring over 9.2 days worth of live music into a 20-hour period throughout Central Texas. HAM is built on a partnership model where we have built partner and provider relationships throughout the medical community here in Central Texas that allows us to keep costs low and really leverage the money raised into significant support. And so one of the ways that we've done that over the last 10 years or so is accessing the Affordable Care Act or the marketplace for insurance, true insurance for thousands of the musicians that we serve. HAM provides premium assistance to make sure that it truly stays affordable. And I say that because even an affordable care plan that might seem affordable on its face, most working musicians earn less than $30,000 a year. Most of the musicians that we serve do have jobs in the service industry or have another part-time job. It's very hard to make 100% of their living from music. And so they are working very often far more than that 40 hours a week. They would likely forego any form of healthcare when you think about the cultural impact, but also the economic driver that live music is to Central Texas. You know, the last figure was over $2 billion a year in economic activity for the region is tied to live music. That's built on the backbone of musicians. So HAM is almost entirely privately supported in terms of individuals and corporations. We do not really receive public funding. And so something like HAM Day, which brings both our corporate partners in the community along with individuals, that's what helps us provide that care. Access to healthcare is just so fundamental, and it should be something that everybody in our society gets access to. And really, you know, if we're going to call ourselves the live music capital of the world, like, we have to make sure that we're protecting those that build that.
1: 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The Community Health Report comes to you thanks to the support of St. David's Foundation. This week, we get to speak with Christopher Alberts. He's the Chief Development Officer of HAM, Health Alliance for Austin Musicians. We're talking about their citywide event on September 22nd, HAM Day. You can find out more information at myham.org. That's my, H-A-A-M.org. This update exists because Co-op believes Austin deserves information from people who actually live here. 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
1: Indeed, this is KOOP HD1 HD3 Hornsby, 91.7 FM, KOOP.org, 3,000 watts of power coming to you live and direct from the east side of Austin, Texas at the corner of 38th and a half and Airport, as I can't like to say. I also care to say the views expressed here are not necessarily the views of Co-op Radio, its board of directors, volunteers, members, staff, or underwriters, and the following program consists subject matter that some folks may find objectionable. It's solely the responsibility of the show and does not necessarily reflect the views of Co-op Radio. Sensitive listeners may wish to tune out at this time. That said, this is what's new, and I'm joined here in the studios with a bunch of friends. Right off the bat, it's like our guest for the hour is the Tim Stegall. How are you doing
12: I
1: today?
12: Am the objectionable content, I'm sure.
1: Yeah. Tim Napalm Stegall, as some may know, is like as well.
12: Right.
1: That's like from the hormones, but also it's like he has this great book that just came out called Anarchy in the Studio, Punk Music, 1970-1979. This is the rise of punk rock.
12: That's right. That's right. On Ruffian Books. I have a page, but that URL is too long for me to try to give to you on the radio. So let's just say ruffianbooks.com is where you can get my book. It's not yet distributed, not yet in stores, although it's starting to get into some indie stores right now. But basically, I'm telling the story of punk 12 inches at a time.
1: Wow. And I'm also joined by the Alan Campbell from People United. You know him from Fridays. It's like on this very station from 1 to 2. How are you doing today, sir?
13: Fine.
1: Perfect. It's like we're talking about the punk rock music, but also it's like our membership drive. And right off the bat, it's like, Alan, I did not know if you had any comments. It's like to kind of lead into it's like our membership drive pitches for this hour.
13: Pitch? Well, let me say, we shouldn't even have to pitch. I mean, Tracy epitomizes news gathering excellence. He can be heard both during What's New, but he also leads the community health report, and he's the rock at Rag Radio, where he neighbors my show, and it's a pleasure seeing him each week, and it's... And I admire his excellence. And you should really call now for what he brings to the station. And you should call now in order to keep what he has continue to be available. 512-472-5667, 512-472-KOOP. 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I don't know what else to say. I shouldn't have to do this. It should be so obvious. People should call and click.
1: I appreciate
13: right now.
1: That energy.
12: Give till it hurts, people. Co-op is an invaluable Austin resource, okay? And it has been for years. Joe Strummer would want you to give to Co-op Radio.
13: KOOP.org.
12: That's right.
13: 512-472-5667.
1: And thank you so much. It's like, as I was saying at the top of the hour, our guest is Tim Napalm Stegall with his new book about punk rock. And you've been writing about punk rock for a bit. It's like, is this life's work?
12: It, in a sense, it is. I've been saying that this is the book I wish I had when I was 15 and I saw The Clash at the Armadillo and walked out of there and decided this is what I want to do with my life. And I am hoping that some 15-year-old now picks up this book because, yeah, we're trying to tell the whole story here. We have an introduction that talks about, you know, the all the various grooves and scratches that led to this moment. We start in 1970 with Back in the USA by the MC5 and Funhouse by the Stooges. End with The Clash's London Calling and The Pretenders' first album, the last two records, the last two punk rock records released in the 70s. And I go in between talking about not only the famous, but, you know, the collector's item type bands. And why don't we play some music from my book? Let's play The Greatest Hits.
1: Yeah, well, let's, you know, for folks talking about, what was it, Dancing About Architecture? Talking about punk rock, it's like it only works if you get a chance, it's like to hear a little bit about punk rock. So let's, you picked Looking at You by the MC5 to start us off today.
12: Right, from, that's probably my favorite track off of Back in the USA, their second album on Atlantic Records, produced by future Bruce Springsteen manager and producer John Landau.
1: Wow, let's give it a listen.

0: Oh, very nice. Very nice indeed. That is the unmistakable sounds of Raw Power and Iggy Pop and the Stooges from the vinyl of Raw Power. And that was brought to us by our guest for today, Tim Stiegel. How are you doing today, sir?
1: Doing all right. Doing swell like the Liberty Bell. We're laying down a wailing pound of sound here, Austin.
0: Yeah, we get to be, the reason why radio is fun is like it was, we could do our own version of Alan Freed or something. You
1: know? That's right. That's right.
0: Yeah. For folks who know, I was like, Alan Freed is like one of those, like the creators of rock and roll and the term rock and roll.
1: Basically, yeah. I mean, it was a term that had been used in blues songs since the 30s to connotate sexual congress. and, you know, he was spinning rhythm and blues first on I forget the station in Cleveland, but then he moved to 1010 Winds in New York and started up the Moondog Matinee and, playing rhythm and blues. But, you know, they could not put this black American music on the air necessarily. So he used the code name rock and roll.
0: Wow. Yeah. So it's like, that was his, for the folks who know, they knew. It's like, it's kind of like the code word.
1: Yeah, basically. Yeah. It was, you invited teenage America into a secret society, you know, and, it was rock and roll and, it was black music. It was black music made by white musicians as well, like Elvis Presley and, Buddy Holly here from Texas, Carl Perkins, you know, all that great stuff. And that energy went into the makings of punk rock, honestly.
0: I was kind of curious because it's like we started today. It's like with MC5 and we have the Stooges. What made that the defining line for you is like punk rock? Was it the year 1970? It's like, all right, now we got something new.
1: Well, you know, it wasn't even called punk back then, but it was, you know, it was just this crazy underground rock and roll that very few people liked. But what happened is, the term punk rock came about because of a band from New York called the Fugs, F-U-G-S. No, I didn't just swear on the radio, FCC.
0: We do know of the Fugs here. It's like we played the Fugs on on our 60s show, Rag Radio. So, yes, we've talked to a couple of those folks.
1: There you go. So, you know, the Fugs, Ed Sanders, who also wrote a really great book about the Manson family, that was quite highly acclaimed. I mean, he was just a big part of bohemian culture in New York City. He put out an album, a solo album in 1969, 1970 called Sanders Truck Stop. It was a country record. And when he was doing an interview for the Chicago newspaper there, I don't know if it was the Sun-Times or the Tribune or whatever it was, but it's in my book, Anarchy in the Studio, available on ruffianbooks.com. He called his album punk rock. 6 months later, Lester Bangs at Cream Magazine, the patron saint of rock journalism, my biggest influence alongside Hunter S. Thompson, he wrote a 3-issue review of Funhouse, the second Stooges album. And he called what the Stooges were doing punk rock. About 2 weeks later, a New York band that based around keyboards and a singer called Suicide plays their third ever show, and they use Lester's term that they saw in Cream punk rock on the flyer for their show that's coming up in 2 weeks. 6 months later, Dave Marsh at Cream, you know, one of Lester's colleagues, he writes a piece about Question Mark and the Mysterians, calls them punk rock. From that point, it becomes this, this catch-all term for what we know of as 60s garage rock now.
0: Yeah.
1: And that led to Lenny Kaye, future guitarist of the Patti Smith Group, being contracted by Jack Holtzman of Elektra Records to put together a compilation of old singles, like some of these oldies compilations that he had seen around. Lenny decides that he's going to, collate a primer on garage rock. It's called Nuggets. Original Artifacts of the First Psychedelic Era, I believe is the subtitle off the top of my head. Actually, I could just look at this, record in front of me here.
0: On vinyl.
1: Original Artifacts, ARTY, from the First Psychedelic Era, 1965 to 1968. And this was an album that many of the people that came to be high points of punk rock in the 70s, they all had this record. A band called Television covered the 13th Floor Elevators, a track called Fire Engine. We're about to listen to the 13th Floor Elevators from Nuggets, their signature song. The reason we're doing that is they end up being the only Austin band I wrote about in my book, I Am Sorry, Austin. We based this upon albums. No Austin punk band released an album in the 70s. No Texas punk band released an album in the 70s. There was a compilation called Live at Raoul's, but we decided not to do that one. I was trying to pick the most representative records of the genre here. But the 13th Floor Elevators get in as roots for this whole thing. Let's listen to their signature song, You're Gonna Miss Me.
0: Yes, and again, this is from Tim Stiegel. He brought in these records. He brought in his book, Anarchy in the Studio, Punk Music, The Rise of Punk Rock, 1970-1979. And this is special programming that we have here because of our membership drive. And if you appreciate this deep dive into music history, let us know during this song by giving us a ring at 512-472-5667.

0: Oh, very nice. Very nice indeed. Get a chance to hear the 13th floor elevators here on Co-op Radio. This is because of our guest for today, Tim Stiegel. How are you doing today, sir?
1: Doing swell like the Liberty Bell, Austin.
0: And I'm glad you brought in Nuggets. I got lucky. Lenny K. He was in town and he did an appearance at Waterloo Records, and they were talking about his most recent book at the time. But
1: Lightning Strikes,
0: it's like, which is also, it's like, has a bunch of music references in it, but it was also, it's like a nice opportunity, like, for folks to ask him about Nuggets. And I got the impression that he was also still kind of surprised that it was such a big hit, that it was like it was something that he put together and then it ended up kind of just having a life of its own.
1: That, I think you'll find that with most everybody that was probably written about in my book, actually. I mean, these, you know, you talk to people like, you know, Steve Jones from the Sex Pistols, as I did fairly recently. He had no clue that these songs were going to live 50 years later. You know, none of these people saw themselves having a career this or anything like that. This was something they were doing in the moment.
0: And I'm also glad it's like you put in Nuggets. It's like, and also it's like, it's still to the front of this list. It's like of the 70s and punk rock. And because exactly like what you said right before we started, it's like the playing the song, that it's the bridge between what is quote unquote garage rock and what is quote unquote punk rock.
1: Absolutely. I mean, that's part of the, you know, that's part of the family tree right there. And this was the first music that was called punk rock, you know, and what's in, what ends up happening is, you know, about, you know, you've got all these bands like the Stooges and the New York Dolls and the Flamin' Groovies and all of that. And they're Velvet Underground. I think he was trying to show us that. But I mean, you know, and I talk about the Velvet Underground through writing about Transformer by Lou Reed, by the way. All this stuff, I mean, you know, there's these kids all over the world, not even necessarily kids, but they don't like the music that they're hearing on the radio. And, you know, they're the ones that are going out and buying these Stooges and New York Dolls records, and they're not hearing the band that they're hearing inside their head out there. And so about 1975, they start forming their own bands in this image, basically, in all these far-flung climes all over the world. And, you know, in about 76, they all start looking around. Wait a minute, that band DMZ over there, you know, in Boston, boy, they sound a lot like us. What's this band called the Dead Boys coming out of Cleveland, you know? And basically, the term punk rock gets revived probably by Legs McNeil at Punk Magazine and certainly by Caroline Coon at the Melody Maker in the UK. And gets applied to basically what amounts to being 70s garage bands.
0: Wow.
1: You know?
0: We're talking with Tim at length about his new book, Anarchy in the Studio, Punk Music, The Rise of Punk Rock, 1970 to 1979. And this is a book, and this is the first of three. This is the 1970s, there's the 80s to come, and there's the 90s to come. And this is substantial. This is, it's also very lush. It's like tons of photographs on every page, every single page. It's like the script is really nice. It's immersive, and it definitely doesn't just sit on a shelf. This is kind of, it has action to it.
1: Thank you. Appreciate that. I mean, that was the thought. I mean, yeah, most of these photos, I mean, I'm not responsible for picking these photos, although I was consulted about them, but I mean, most of these photos I've never seen before. And, you know, it was just really interesting, you know. Every day when we were doing the photo selection process, I would get an email, you know, containing a Dropbox from the archives of Bob Gruen or Danny Fields or all these, you know, photographers I've been reading, you know, I've been seeing for years, and, you know, being consulted about what these things are.
0: And we have Tim as a special guest because we have also our co-op fall membership drive. And I'm also joined by Alan Campbell from People United. How are you doing today, sir?
2: You know what? Hearing Tim talk about punk rock, and which, you know, wasn't commercial blockbusters by any conventional standards, you know, nevertheless, there were people who revered this, who for whom Nuggets was their anthology of American folk music.
1: Yeah.
2: It was to the punk rockers as the anthology of American folk music was to the folk revival movement. And, you know, there's that saying that, what is it, like, the Velvet Underground only sold hundreds of records, but everyone who listened started a band. Well, you know, co-op radio is kind of like that, too. We may have fewer listeners, but people really revere what they listen to, and they're active in their community. They're civically engaged. Often they're musicians. And it's people like that that we want to hear from. 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And we're here with two legends, Tracy Schultz and Tim Stiegel.
0: Well, thank you. Thank you so
2: and,
0: much, Alan.
2: I should also, the Marsh Estate has not authorized this, but I want to say this episode is also in memory of Dave Marsh, an influential writer from that era who just died.
0: Yeah.
2: I wonder what Tim Stiegel has to say about Dave Marsh.
1: You don't want me talking about Dave Marsh. He and I had a very serious falling out about the time that he said the Ramones do not belong in the Rock and Roll Hall of Fame.
2: Well, talk about that. That's interesting,
1: I don't want
2: too.
1: To talk about that.
2: All right.
0: Well,
2: okay.
0: He is known as being opinionated, and that was it's like probably the nicest way I've heard folks phrase that. That's like after, but he definitely had his imprints. It's like on music journalism. So it's like it's one of those things, I guess. It's like you have to kind of take it in strides, I guess. I'm not sure.
1: I guess. I mean, he wrote some things I enjoyed, but there was a lot that he did that I did not appreciate, especially the saying that. And that's all I will say about Dave Marsh.
0: That's definitely instigating. But my thought was, it's like when I saw this book, was we have mutual friends in the way of Michael Corcoran.
1: Yes.
0: Ed Ward.
1: Yes.
0: I got the chance to hear you speak. It's like some kind words about Ed Ward after he passed.
1: Yes.
0: Those were guys, it's like, who were music journalists. And I was curious, it's like in some ways, it's like mentors also. I did not know if this is kind of continuing the passing of the torch, as you will, it's like in music journalism by producing this book.
1: In some ways, yes. I mean, Corky was more a colleague, an older colleague, than an actual mentor. But yeah, I mean, we had a little rivalry back in the 90s, but when I came back to town shortly before you interviewed me the last time, by the way, I was going to say, am I only allowed to be a guest on here every 12 years, Tracy?
0: Well, I'll check into that. That's on me. That's on me.
1: Anyway. Corky, yeah, we loved each other, and you know, there was a very deep respect and affection. We eventually figured out that we probably, you know, looked up to a lot of the same things, you know, as writers. You know, we both loved, you know, the National Lampoon and Cream Magazine and, you know, Lester Bangs, Hunter S. Thompson, all that good stuff. Ed, I'd known since the moment I first walked into the Austin Chronicle offices, and at first he razzed me like I was a freshman coming into classes, but over the years, and I didn't even notice it was happening. Yeah, he very much became sort of a stealth mentor and kind of guided me along. And you know, it's funny you're talking about passing the torch. Jonick Potoski told me after I delivered that eulogy for Ed, he said, okay, you've now earned the torch here. He said, do the work.
0: Yeah, that's the next step. Is the responsibility. It's like to be the guy. It's like to put in the work and put in the time to make these things. And this punk music book is great. But it also took the last 20 years.
1: Technically, I worked on it for 3 years, but there's been a lot of people who've said no. I've been working on it all my life. It was a labor of love for me. I mean, you know, this is the music and the culture that basically elevated me out of Alice, Texas, and brought me to the rest of the world, and you know, showed me what was possible. You know, and I owe it everything as far as I'm concerned.
0: I had like a joke in my pocket about how Alice, Texas is known for Tim Stiegel, Willie Nelson, and a bunch of cows.
1: Willie Nelson? No, was he wasn't.
0: Was that Abbott from there.
1: That was Abbott. What it's probably known for, you know, even more than me, is an actress named Lois Childs that was a Bond girl in the late 70s. And this was the place where the Ebola virus was first discovered, at an experimental monkey farm outside of town.
0: Oh, my goodness. That's auspicious.
1: And me.
0: Good company? I don't know. But I'm glad you're doing well.
1: I am too. I'm doing better than the Ebola virus, that's for sure. Or Lois Childs' career, as far as I can tell.
0: You have a dedication at the beginning of Anarchy in the Studios. Like you dedicated to Brother Wayne Kramer, MC5.
1: Yep.
0: Like I was fortunate enough to see him play and have a conversation with him, and that was very meaningful, especially now.
1: Yep.
0: You also get a chance. It's like to dedicate to David Johansen from New York Dolls.
1: We'll play them in a second here.
0: Yeah, it's like Ron Spencer, and Lester Bangs. And we talked a little bit about Lester Bangs. Did you know Lester Bangs when he briefly lived here in Austin?
1: No, I did not. I was living in Alice at the time, but yeah. I was certainly reading him about that point.
0: Yeah, I heard that he was here for a couple of years, and that he was
1: one
0: also
1: year maybe
0: doing some music. And there's like one or two random things that you can.
2: He recorded an album.
1: Yeah.
0: Yeah, you can find
1: Juke Savages on the Brazos by Lester Bangs and the Delinquents.
0: Yeah. So it's like I'm curious to learn more. It's like about that period, that year in Austin. So we'll see if we can get a book on that at some point.
1: Well, Jim DeRogatis's biography of Lester, and I forget the name of it right now, but there's a whole chapter devoted to that.
0: Okay. I appreciate that.
2: Yes, there is. Yeah.
0: We are fortunate enough to have not only Tim and his book, Anarchy in the Studios, Punk Music, The Rise of Punk Rock, 1970-1979, here in the studios with us, but he also has his record collection. And
1: a chunk of it, at least.
0: We have David Bowie, I think, queued up next. And I was curious about that. It's like, what made David Bowie punk rock?
1: Just listen to those, you know, first four records from the early 70s, you know? It's just stripped down, aggressive rock and roll with an almost nihilistic viewpoint, actually, in some ways. And you know, he was inspired by the Stooges and the and Lou Reed and the Velvet Underground and all
2: and
1: of
2: he,
1: that.
2: And he worked with a couple of those people.
1: Yes, he did. Yeah, he worked with both.
0: They were friends. Yeah. So yeah.
1: Yeah, he worked with both. I mean, no, it's like you scratch every single early punk rocker, and you're going to find a Bowie fan underneath. And the best thing I could bring in, you know, would be the single. We've got the single edit and mix of Gene Genie from Diamond Dogs. You know, it's based upon, you know, the Yardbirds version of "I'm a Man," basically. Hmm. You know, which is basically, yeah, "I'm a Man," Bo Diddley right there. I mean, you know, talk about punk rock roots. You know, this guy tuned every string to one note and just bashed away on it. You know, this is, you know, Bo is punk rock, man.
0: Well, let's give a listen. Let's listen to Bo Diddley as filtered through David Bowie.
1: Bo Diddley and the Yardbirds as filtered through Bowie.
0: Yeah.

0: Oh, very nice. Very nice indeed. Again, let me see. Yeah, I got that. So some David Bowie, Gene Genie here on What's New. And What's New is a special edition show. We have Tim Stiegel with his record collection and his brand new book here in our studios. And we also have the Alan Campbell from People United. How are you doing today, sir?
1: Fine. I'm not a soccer player.
0: Everything going well?
1: We really want some calls, especially if you can become a sustainer, which is $15 a month. You need that off your card. But we also welcome one-time donations as well. Either way, you can either get online and go to kop.org or talk to our phone answers at 512-472-5667. They'll walk you through the different levels, the thank you gifts you may qualify for. But know that the best gift is hearing things like the history of punk rock and its influences. You may know me from my talk show work on People United, but I've also subbed on music shows from time to time. I used to be an occasional sub on Rock and Roll George's show, and at one point I played the Shangri-Las and the New York Dolls back to back for the two different songs where they both say, "When I say I'm in love, you better believe I'm in love." LUV.
2: Yep.
1: 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And these sort of in-depth conversations, we have our talk shows, the deep cuts that you get on our music shows, and also sometimes a little bit of both, like you do on today's episode of What's New, is what you value co-op radio for, depth. 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
0: Oh, thank you so much, Alan. And yes, this is a special edition of What's New with Tim Stiegel live in the studios. Again, we're talking about his book, Anarchy in the Studio Punk Music, 1970 to 1979, The Rise of Punk Rock, that's out on
2: ruffianbooks.com. Not available in stores yet, but it's coming, folks. So
0: new, very new. So
2: very, very new, and very, very new. Let me give a personal pitch for you guys.
0: Sure.
2: Okay. Co-op radio is a valuable Austin resource, folks. Give until it hurts. We are in condition swollen purple right now, not even condition red. Give until it hurts. Keep this thing alive. It is so, so necessary. I've been listening to it for years. I'm especially a fan of the Stronger Than Dirt show on Saturday nights. Scott does an amazing job with that. You know, a lot of the music that he plays on there is in my book. So just please, please, please, you know, I want to see this fine station continue.
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2: All right.
0: Thank you so much. I appreciate it. And thank you for bringing the music. We're kind of going a little bit, it's like all over with your book. It's like in some of the 1970s, the cornerstone material for what became, say, punk rock music. What's the next thing that you have pulled up?
2: We're going to, we've got maybe about 15 minutes left here. So we need to start getting into punk itself, really, not just the influences and all of that. Although I would like to play the New York Dolls in a bit, but.
0: Sure.
2: All right. Let's go to 1976. The premier band of CBGB, the Ramones. This is the blueprint that pretty much every other punk band ever followed. Two downstroked bar chords, a Little Richard drum beat that's sped up about 150 miles an hour, a very plaintive singer, leather jackets, torn jeans, blitzkrieg bop. Take it!
3: 1, 2, 3, 4.

0: 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I'm a long-term member of Co-op 91.7 FM. 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
1: And we're back here to What's New, and I'm Tracy Schultz. I'm joined here in the studios by Tim Stiegel. He has this brand new book, Anarchy in the Studio, Punk Music 1970-1979, The Rise of Punk Rock, and he brought along his record collection. We also have Alan Campbell, who's helping me pitch. We have like just 4 minutes left in the show. Do you have a quick announcement, Alan?
2: I want to thank John Levine and Mindy Reed for doing the phones. John is a new volunteer, and Mindy Reed is both the host of Rying on the Air as well as an author of a book on Woodstock. And it's great that we have people like that and guests like Tim Stiegel on Co-op Radio. 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
1: Well, thank you so much, Alan. And yeah, this is special. We'll definitely do a part two where we'll have Tim in here a little bit longer so that play some more songs. This may be our last song, and it's probably the most crucial, the Sex Pistols. What made the Sex... Well, you have to play the Sex Pistols. We also get the benefit of seeing the Sex Pistols on tour. Were you at that show this past
3: year? I certainly was. It was my 61st birthday. Thanks, everyone, for hiring this incredible band to play my birthday party.
1: Yeah.
3: They were great. I mean, even without Johnny Rotten, Frank Carter is doing a brilliant job, and... You know, let's face it, folks, John Lydon and the rest of the Sex Pistols do not get along. His heart is more in doing Public Image Limited these days, so let him do that. Let these guys go on with the young blood. It's now a very joyous show, actually. So,
1: and for folks that want to see PIL, they're going to be coming through.
3: That's right. They're going to be coming through, I think, in February.
1: So be on the lookout for that. Well, we're going to have to give up the space to say for the next show. Coming up next is Lights, Camera, Austin. But here is the Sex Pistols. And you can find out more about all things. It's like Tim and his, by checking out Anarchy in the Studio, Punk Music 1970 to 1979, The Rise of Punk Rock. It's going to be out there. It's like places it's like near you and online.
3: Yes, at ruffianbooks.com.
1: Thank you, sir.

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2: 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And we have Carla and Mindy Reed working the phones today. 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Today, I will air three interviews previewing this year's Fantastic Fest, which begins tomorrow and runs through September 24th. You'll first hear from the legendary filmmaker, Walter Hill, who will be honored during Fantastic Fest. I'll then preview this year's Cinema Recomposed, a screening of silent short horror shorts with new scores written by young composers and performed live. Then I will end the show with my interview with Give Me Truth directors Simon Nennis and Austin-based Brad Abrahams, the documentary focused on conspiracy theories, both dangerous and trivial. You're currently listening to Arrivals by Jerry Goldsmith from Walter Hill's Extreme Prejudice, which will screen during Fantastic Fest. Joining me in the studio today is What's News host, Tracy Schultz. Tracy, let's talk a little bit about the full membership drive that's going on right now.
3: Oh, thank you so much. Yeah, it's a real pleasure to be able to be up here with Robert. We come to you two times out of the year asking folks that enjoy this show, that are listening right now. It's like, hey, you know, you've been listening to the show for a couple of years now. Give us a ring at 512-472-5667. We would love to hear from you. 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And if you appreciate what Robert does every week, his fandoms, like films, his in-depth journalism, let us know by giving us a ring at 512-472-5667 and make a pledge today.
2: Yeah, and some of that money that we get, I mean, you know, we need needles for the record players that we had here. You were just playing a whole bunch of vinyls during your show, Tracy.
3: Yeah, it was a real pleasure. Tim Stiegel, my guest, is also a fan of Co-op Radio, and he brought his record collection. So we were hearing his copy of God Save the Queen. It's like by the Sex Pistols. And that's because of folks like Tim, folks like yourself who made a donation to this station. Give us a ring at 512-472-5667.
2: Well, thank you, Tracy. We'll hear more from Tracy during the show. And again, that phone number is 512-472-5667. We have Carla and Mindy Reed working the phones. And if you're a fan of our news and public affairs show on Co-op Radio, you can say hello to Mindy, who's the host of Writing on the air. 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
2: Legendary director Walter Hill is not from Texas, but the Lone Star State, especially El Paso, plays a prominent role in many of the films written and directed by the California native. Hill first made a splash as the screenwriter of the Sam Peckinpah director adaptation of the 1958 Jim Thompson novel, The Getaway, which found bank robbers Steve McQueen and Ally McGraw crisscrossing Texas, including San Marcos and San Antonio, in a bid to avoid capture. Hill employed the Texas State Railroad for his 1980 Western, The Long Riders, and shot his 1987 Nick Nolte Powers Booth neo-Western, Extreme Prejudice, in El Paso. He returned to El Paso to shoot some scenes for Last Man Standing, his 1996 Depression-era Texas border-set mob reworking of Kurosawa's Yojimbo, for which Hill went back to the likely source novel Dashiell Hammett's 1929 Red Harvest. Fantastic Fest will honor Walter Hill during a screening of Extreme Prejudice at 5:30 p.m. Saturday. After working as a second unit director on the Steve McQueen thrillers Bullet and the Thomas Crown Affair, Walter Hill's long and distinguished career as a filmmaker began in 1972 with his first produced screenplays, Hickey and Boggs and The Getaway. After penning the screenplays for The Thief Who Came to Dinner and two Paul Newman

0: He also directed the westerns The Long Riders, Geronimo, An American Legend, and Wild Bill, the Richard Pryor 1985 remake of the comedy Brewster's Millions, the music-driven dramas Streets of Fire and Crossroads, the sci-fi chiller Supernova, and the TV miniseries Broken Trail. He also won an Emmy for directing an episode of the HBO Western series Deadwood. As a producer, Hill helped launch the Alien franchise. He also served as an executive producer of the TV series Tales from the Crypt and the spin-off films Demon Knight, Bordello of Blood, and Ritual. Hill last directed the 2022 Western Dead for a Dollar. He next plans to direct The Magician. I spoke last week with filmmaker Walter Hill. Please note this interview has been edited for time. The Lights, Camera, Austin interview. Walter, thank you very much for joining me today on Lights, Camera, Austin to discuss your Fantastic Fest appearance. How are you doing today?
1: Well, as you probably have heard, it's been awfully hot here in Los Angeles, punctuated by tropical rain. We're not used to this. We're not used to having such high temperatures and humidity, but, you know, we'll survive.
0: Mm-hmm. Walter, again, congratulations on being honored by Fantastic Fest. They'll also screen Extreme Prejudice on September the 19th. And you were also honored 9 years ago by the Austin Film Festival. So clearly, Austin Film Festival programmers and audiences here love your work. Have you ever, you know, outside of coming to Austin to be honored, have you actually ever shot in or around the Austin area?
1: No. Mm-hmm. No, it seems as though everything I've shot in Texas was always around El Paso, mm-hmm. which I know is somewhat, if you're a real Texan, they have mixed feelings about El Paso, shall we say. Is it really part of Texas? In a good way, jolly way, I think. But no, I wrote a movie that shot a lot in San Antonio, but I didn't direct that one.
0: Yes, and Walter, I assume you're referring to the original version of The Getaway, which you wrote and Sam Peckinpah directed.
1: Exactly. Yes.
0: Yeah, and you know, as you mentioned, it was shot in San Antonio and St. Marcus, which isn't too far from Austin, between the two cities. And I think you shot some scenes for The Long Riders in Texas, and of course, Extreme Prejudice.
1: Yeah, we used the train there in Rusk, Texas, outside of Rusk, Texas.
0: Mm-hmm. Was that the first time that you had personally shot in Texas?
1: Yes, that's true.
0: Mm-hmm. And talk a little bit about shooting, what you shot in Texas for the Long Riders. It was a train involving the trains, the Texas Stateway World?
1: Yeah, we did several... moving train sequence, and it was different than the train. It's a different looking train than the one we used in Northern California. We staged two bank robberies on trains, mm-hmm. for the James Younger gang, and it gave us some variety. It's I hope the train is still operating. It was a wonderful being able to kind of step back in time and worked out very well. We were only there, I think, 3-4 days.
0: Mm-hmm. Walter, in addition to Extreme Prejudice, you also shot some of Last Man Standing here. How would you sort of characterize your relationship to Texas as a screenwriter and a director?
1: Well, you know, there's the, how do I put this? Texas looms very large, I think, in the American psyche. It represents many things. I think sometimes people I know from Texas, some are very aware of that and some are not. They live everyday lives. But Texas occupies a kind of place in mind, the way I think Mexico does to certain people. It represents certain ideas. And a lot of them are have to do with American history and American the art form of the Western, the many different things, a kind of more direct experience of life in general, shall we say. And so it's, there is a mythopoetic

0: quality to Texas that most states don't really approach. And I think I've tried to cash in on that in some ways. I don't mean monetarily, especially, as just tap into the again to the mythopoetic idea of Texas.
1: And water, in terms of, say, Extreme Prejudice, Last Man Standing, and even The Getaway, how did you want sort of to portray Texas as a state of mind as such?
0: Well, I don't think my original attraction to John Milius had written a screenplay that was essentially about the military zombie patrol that had come to El Paso and were doing various things. But I was much more interested in the Texas Ranger character, and I've always been rather fascinated by both the reality and the mythic attitudes around Texas Rangers. And they have a mixed. I was particularly struck, I think, Bonnie and Clyde, which is a movie that is much admired. The presentation of Frank Hamer was so, and I know it was only a movie, but the presentation of Frank Hamer was so buffoonish in relationship to the real Frank Hamer. And that had kind of irritated me. I don't think the movie was made better for that. But I fully acknowledge that it's a movie of great virtues. But I've always been interested in writing about reading about the Texas Rangers, and so that's what got me going originally on the whole project.
1: Walter, I know, of course, that you're a big fan of the Westerns. You've made a number of Westerns. What did you see in Extreme Prejudice that made you feel, okay, this could be, a very, a film that I could turn into a contemporary Western?
0: Well, the military presence, the continuing border problems at the time with drug smuggling, which have not ended, I realize, and the position of the Rangers within the ongoing law community, I found all fascinating. And then we kind of went from there. We kind of built on that basis. The financiers were. They had just done the Rambo movie, and they were very interested in the military aspects. I confess I was a lot more interested in the Texas Ranger dope dealer guys that knew each other, had a past together. That was probably more interesting to me than the military story. But it all wove together into what I thought was an interesting contempt, possibly an interesting contemporary narrative.
1: If you are just joining today's full membership drive edition of Lights, Camera, Austin here on COP 91.7 FM and KOOP.org, my name is Robert Sims. 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We also have Carla and Mindy Reed working the phones right now. You can speak to either Carla or Mindy by dialing 512-472-5667. And I've got Tracy Schultz of What's New here as well.
2: Yes, and thank you so much. We were just talking before this announcement. It's like about how Robert was able to get this interview with Walter Hill in 2017, and it's paying dividends today, because Extreme Prejudice is going to get screened at the Fantastic Fest, and Walter Hill is going to be getting a lot of accolades. It's like during it's like this next upcoming weekend, and we have this interview because of the journalism of Robert Sims. If you appreciate that, and it's like in bringing you something that you can't just hear just anywhere on the radio, let us know by giving us a ring at 512-472-5667 and make a pledge to this station that you enjoy and that you appreciate. This is rare stuff. This is special stuff. And again, it's made possible by folks like yourself. 512-472-5667, koop.org. We have thank you gifts in the way of t-shirts, socks, a digital download of bands that played live in this studio that we're speaking in right now. And you can ask our phone callers about all that. 512-472-5667.
1: Yeah, and we do a lot of interviews here. I mean, you listen to the show. If you're listening to Lights, Camera, Austin, you probably listen to What's New. You probably listen to Offstage and On the Air. So having someone like Water Hill, and this is a new interview I did with Water Hill last week, you know, it just speaks volumes to the guests that I can get and the guests that that Tracy can get and Lisa Sheps can get with Offstage and On the Air. And you enjoy these interviews, and you know we want to continue bringing them to you. And Tracy, the best way to do that again is by supporting Co-op Radio.
2: Yeah. Let us know that you appreciate it. It's just if you want to be a sustainer, $15 a month, it allows us to make predictions for the rest of our year. It helps us figure out our budgets, and it's also something that you can donate and not have to think about too much. It's just a one and done. And it's by those little donations, times thousands of people, we're able to do this experiment for 30 plus years. 512-472-5667.
1: And again, we got Mindy Reed of Writing on the Air. I talked with Mindy about some of the interviews that she has on her show about local authors. And we also have Carla. So 512-472-5667. Or you can go ahead and hit that donate button at koop.org. Well, thank you, Tracy. We'll speak a little more in a few minutes. But in the meantime, I'm now going to air part two of the Lights, Camera, Austin interview with filmmaker Water Hill. He'll be on it Saturday during this week's Fantastic Fest, and they're going to screen Extreme Prejudice on Saturday. So here's part two of my interview with Water Hill. The Lights, Camera, Austin interview. Water, you, of course, worked with Sam Peckinpah on The Getaway. I don't know how much time you spent on the set here in Texas and watching him work, but was there anything that you sort of picked up from Sam that you were able to sort of mold into your own when it came to making that transition to directing?
0: Well, I think to say that I was influenced by Sam is entirely correct. Mm-hmm. But at the same time, I used to read a bit where people would write about my work. I tended not want to read about my work, but inevitably you do to some degree. And I always thought they overly emphasized the connection in the sense that we are all connected somehow. You know, Sam was enormously influenced by Kurosawa. Kurosawa was influenced by John Ford. John Ford was influenced by Griffith, and Griffith was influenced by Dickens. So, you know, the question becomes, do you have a point of view that's discernible and different than other people? You know, it's the old, I make films and you guys judge them. So I'm not going to speak to that part of it, but I know that sometime the end of the conclusion of Extreme Prejudice was sometimes considered to be kind of an homage to the gunfight in the Wild Bunch, which is, I only say this, the idea that you're going to end up in a big square in Mexico with these opposing sides in violent confrontation goes back to Robert Aldrich in Veracruz. It goes back to John Sturges in The Magnificent Seven. It goes back to Kurosawa and The Seven Samurai. God knows, goes back to Kurosawa. And Sam did his version. I did mine later on. And other people have done theirs. Mm-hmm. Every one of the Magnificent Seven spinoffs, and there were, I don't know, about four or five of them, I think, they all ended in the same shootout in the very violent. I don't want to be misinterpreted. I was very privileged to work with Sam. He was a great director, and I got along with him very well. He used to tease me, and it was a very good experience.
1: what you had mentioned, Kurosawa, you, of course, returned to El Paso. It's just to do some shoot some scenes for Last Man Standing, which, of course, was your adaptation of Yojimbo. What was the sort of the challenge of turning that into a Prohibition era near?
0: Well, Western? See, we're already going down the road. Arthur Sarkissian, the producer, brought the material to me and said, would I do it? And I said, no, you're crazy. I'm not going to remake you, Jimbo. It's a great, great movie. And he came back several weeks later. It all took over a period of months, actually. But he came back and he said, Mr. Kurosawa has approved you to remake the film. And I was very flattered. But at the same time, I said, you know, Arthur, you remake Kurosawa, you're going to get killed. And also, Leone's already remade it. And that was a successful film. And anyway, we talked. And then I said, look, I'll do this. Out of great respect for Mr. Kurosawa, I'll do a script. And I'll do the script based upon what many people thought was the primary, though uncredited, source material for Mr. Kurosawa, which was the Dashiell Hammett Red Harvest. I said I would do it as a kind of more of a modern gangster, modern period gangster film, not a Western per se, but a kind of neo-Western. It inevitably becomes a Western. As I always say, almost all good films are Western, so one way or another. And I said, I'm not going to do a remake, I'll do an adaptation. Now that was foolish on my part, because when I wrote the script, Arthur, again, he had contacts with Kurosawa and the family. They came back and said, yes, the Mr. Kurosawa approves this approach and all that. And so I thought, well, okay, I'll do it, because it's a very different adaptation from the original material. And I'll make sure that Mr. Kurosawa has story credit and all that kind of business. But this will be an adaptation. And of course, I made the movie. And as soon as the day it comes out, every review says Walter Hill's remake of Yojimbo.
1: So what I'm very curious, because the last time we spoke, you had just done the assignment. You've since directed the 2022 Western Dead for a Dollar. We spoke at the time you were adapting a play, I think, called Bethany. Is there other films that you want to make, or is at this point, are you sort of, okay, I'm 84, I'm retired, I can help things along, but in terms of directing, I'm good right now?
0: A little of both. I don't think, I have a few health issues. I don't think that I can go out and do a big rip-roaring wide-open movie anymore. I can't make Southern Comfort or something like that. It's a very physical challenge. However, I do have a film that I think I can handle quite well called The Magician that Frank Marshall and Neil Canton want to produce. So if we can get some money together, we'll do that here in Los Angeles. You know, it's the old joke, directors never retire. They may insist on certain conditions, but you're kind of like a ball player. At some point, they come and take your uniform away, and there you have it.
1: Well, Walter, hold on to that uniform. Hopefully we'll get another film out of you. But in the meantime, thank you very much for joining me today on Lights, Camera, Austin. Discuss Extreme Prejudice. Enjoy your time in Austin, and congratulations on being honored by Fantastic Fest.
0: Thank you, Robert.
1: Thank you.
0: Thank you.
1: And you just heard the Lights, Camera, Austin interview with filmmaker Walter Hill. Fantastic Fest will honor Walter Hill during a screening of his 1987 neo-Western Extreme Prejudice at 5:30 p.m. Saturday. More information is available at fantasticfest.com. Anyway, we are in the middle of our fall membership drive here at COP 91.7 FM and KOP.org. My name is Robert Sims. I'm also joined in the studio today by our What's New host, Tracy Schultz. We've also got Mindy and Carla working the phones today at 512-472-5667. And Tracy, you know, we're not just, you know, obviously airing news and entertainment. We play a whole bunch of music. You play music. Everything's handcrafted, which speaks to sort of, you know, how we, I don't want to say we're anti-corporate, but we're certainly, you know, when we're choosing our playlists, you know, it's not going to be something that you're going to hear on the radio all the time. We are thinking of you, the listener, when it comes to putting those playlists together.
2: Yeah, indeed. Every DJ has a different way of going about making their hour or hour and a half. It's like for myself today, for What's New, I asked Tim Stiegel, a writer here in town. He has a new book, and he says, like, also bring your record collection. So that was one of those things. It's like where it was kind of in the moment, and that's kind of spontaneity I really appreciate. It also makes things a little interesting behind the scenes, but it's like that spontaneity. It's like also it's like I think comes through to the listener. It's like this is something. It's like that I was not expecting to hear today, and I learned something new in the process. And I do that with every show that I end up listening to. It's like, well, I'm just here at the station, or if I'm driving around in my car, I learned something from every show that I end up listening to. And if you feel the same, let us know by giving us a ring at 512-472-5667. 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It all goes into making the station as strong as it can be. There's different ways. It's like to donate. One of the easy ways is as a sustainer. 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And then we also can give you as like a thank you gift of our digital download or our pair of socks or our t-shirt as something where you can share your pride. You can also give that shirt to a friend and say, hey, man, this is a station I appreciate. You might be into it, too. And that's something that you can spread the word of what we do here at Co-op Radio. Just give us a ring at 512-472-5667.
1: And that digital download is a great example of some of the acts that we have coming in to Co-op Radio, play some of their music for us. And they're very kind enough to allow us to give those recordings to us to share with you as part of our membership drives, where you have the opportunity to sort of get your hands as such on those tracks that are on the download. And I remember, you know, back in our spring membership drive, you know, Tracy, you even brought in John Doe of X to come in and sit and play some of his favorite songs as well. So again, you know, you may hear Taylor Swift on Co-op. I'm not saying you're not going to, but you're also going to hear, you know, John Doe come in and tell us a little bit about his favorite songs as well. So it's very much you know, crafted with you in mind and you know, not just what you're going to hear every day on the radio, but something that, you know, you're going to turn the radio on and say, oh, wow, I completely forgot about that song, or wow, that's a great song I never heard before.
2: And out of curiosity, if you missed the last hour, you can go to koop.org and be able to pick any show and hear the last two shows by that individual show. So you can catch up on some of your favorite DJs that way. Or if there's a guest, it's like, it's like, I wish I heard that. You can go back and hear that. And that's made possible by folks who donate during this time at 512-472-5667.
1: And again, Carla and Mindy working the phones right now, 512-472-5667. 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But again, that phone number, 512-472-5667. Anyway, I'm going to be back after this very quick break.
3: 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I am Dr. Bidi Mangala, speaking to you from my laboratory, where I am currently conducting an experiment on the effects co-op radio has on the human brain. 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

0: 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For Golden Hornet's sophomore program, Cinema Recomposed, Silent Monsters, seven composers were each commissioned to write a score, commissioned to score a silent horror short. A string quartet will perform the seven scores during the Cinema Recomposed Silent Monsters World Premiere screening at 11:40 a.m. Sunday at the Alamo South Lamar during Fantastic Fest. I spoke last week with Golden Hornet co-founder and artistic director Graham Reynolds, managing director Adam Cicero, and participating composers Carter Smith, Caroline Fatosi, and Annika Hupitka. Austinite Carter Smith, who is currently studying at NYU, scored 1919's Ghost of Slumber Mountain. Caroline Fatosi, an Austinite now based in Denver, scored 1910's Frankenstein, and Annika Hupitka, who is currently in New York, scored 1912's Dr. Jekyll and Mr. Hyde. Please note that this interview, which was conducted last week, has been edited for time. The Lights, Camera, Austin interview. Adam, Graham, Carter, Caroline, and Annika, thank you very much for joining me today on Lights, Camera, Austin to discuss this year's Cinema Recomposed. Adam, how are you doing today?
1: Good, good. Just getting ready for the premiere coming up.
0: Mm-hmm. Graham?
2: Very well. Thank you for having us. Mm-hmm.
0: Carter?
3: Pretty good. I'm just between classes right now. I've been adjusting pretty well to college life. So,
0: well, thank you for joining me. And Caroline, thank you for joining me as well from, I guess you're in Colorado right now.
4: Yes, thank you so much for having me. Mm-hmm.
0: And Annika as well. I believe you said you're in LA right now. Is that correct?
5: I'm in New York right now, but split my time between LA. Yeah.
0: Well, thank you for joining me as well today, Annika. Let's start. Adam and Graham, just for those who aren't familiar with the Cinema Recomposed project, tell a little bit about what it is and your mission with the program.
2: So Golden Hornet tries to support composers at every stage of their career. And in this case, it's a beginning of professional life or just pre-professional program. And I had a huge boost in my film scoring career by scoring silent films. And so what we've done is we take silent shorts curated by Tim League, and then we pair a composer up with a professional mentor, and they do a new score for string quartet and electronics.
0: So Adam, talk a little bit about sort of last year's Cinema Recomposed event. It's going to be, and that was a debut last year. What did you sort of learn from that particular event, and how have you sort of refined or perhaps, you know, made some changes for this year?
1: Yeah, we learned a lot. Last year was all focused on Max Fleischer cartoons. And so there was just, this year we're focused on sort of classic monsters. And there's a couple cartoons thrown in there as well, but mostly live action films. And we're really fitting in with the theme of Fantastic Fest this year with all the horror stuff going on. And I think the biggest change from last year to this year is the composers. We have a much wider range of where people are from and where people are based out of. Last year was a lot of composers based out of New York and LA, but this year I think we really tried to change that.
0: So Caroline, Carter, and Annika, let me ask you, each of you, sort of talk a little bit about where you are in terms of your journey to becoming a film composer if you're not already composing music for film. Let's start with you, Carter, as you're at NYU right now.
3: As you know, I just started my first year at NYU, and I've been composing for quite a while, but this is the first time that I'm that I'm getting any formal education in it. And I've done some scoring projects before, but Cinema Recomposed was the first one that I completed on my own.
0: Caroline.
4: I just completed my undergraduate degree at the San Francisco Conservatory of Music last year. But while I was there, I was scoring lots of student short films. I'm still doing a lot of student short films. And I was just really excited to do this because it's a silent film, so it's pretty much like wall-to-wall music and gave me the opportunity to do like a very long score and string quartet.
0: Annika.
5: Yeah, I just graduated from USC screen scoring my master's a few months ago. So currently I'm, out in the real world. I'm assisting a few composers, one in Hollywood, one in Brooklyn. And I have a few like feature films coming up and game projects. So yeah, I'm really like glad to have gone to USC and studied screen scoring there like really intensely, and went to Berkeley before that for film scoring as well. So I'm finally done with like going through formal school for it, and I'm like out in the real world doing it. It's been great.
0: So, Annika, I'm going to start with you. What is it about film scoring that you really enjoyed the most and has inspired you to pursue that?
5: Yeah, I really found it when I like turned 18 and was applying and got into college. I was a classical pianist for a long time, and I sort of felt like I hit a wall as a performer, and I switched to composition in high school, not to picture, but just like, for chamber groups, orchestral groups, things like that. And when I applied to college, I found that film scoring was like an actual department and degree offered by Berklee College of Music, and I just completely fell in love with this idea of being a composer as a career, like for film and now TV and games and other media. So it's just the thing that I feel like, because I hit a wall as a performer, composition is just something that I feel like I'm like going to be doing lifelong and like constantly learning just for the rest of my life. So I really pivoted when I was 18, and for the past 6 years, I've just been like completely throwing myself into scoring and like working on a bunch of media. And so yeah, it's been great, and I'm really happy to be doing it full time.
0: So, Caroline.
4: Similar story. I was a classical guitarist, and I realized, oh, I don't want to perform for anybody. So then what do you really do? I was always kind of writing little pieces of music on my guitar. Then when I was in college, it's kind of a free for all, it's games, movies, all that. They just kind of teach you how to compose for media in general. My friend who's a filmmaker was like, I need a score, and you're the only person I know who can do it, so you're gonna do it. And I was like, wait, I don't know how to do that. And she was like, well, you're gonna do it. So we worked together on it, and I found that I really loved it and that I really wanted to get better at it. And it was just one of those things where I felt like in classical composition, I never really fit in very much because I didn't have very much like classical composition training. But then with film scoring, I felt like what matters more is like your vision, more so than like whatever education you have, which I really enjoyed. And I like having kind of a unique perspective on composition and scoring, and I feel like film scoring allows that. So I really love it, and I'm happy to be doing it.
0: Got it.
3: Yeah, I'm more on the classical end. Even though I started out as a drummer, a rock and jazz drummer. Basically, all of my classical music knowledge up to this point is self-taught. I started composing because I was interested in, video game music, and I wanted to do some scoring, and then later on, I fell in love with the classical composition, and at this point, I can very much see a career in scoring, either scoring or the concert side, and I'd love to do both. I'd love to really explore the breadth of this profession.
0: And if you're just joining today's full membership drive edition of Lights, Camera, Austin here on COP 91.7 FM and KOP.org, my name is Robert Sims, and you're listening to part one of my preview of the Cinema Recomposed Silent Monsters screening and live score performance, which will be held at 11:40 a.m. Sunday during Fantastic Fest over at the Alamo South Lamar. And of course, you can support COP Radio at this time. You can go onto the website, KOP.org. Hit that donate that button, or you can call 512-472-5667. Say hello to Carla. Say hello to Mindy. And of course, you can also give a shout out to Tracy Schultz of What's New, who's here right now. And what exactly is that you are holding in your hand that everybody might be interested in knowing?
6: So you get opportunities occasionally. It's like with radio, it's like to do interesting things at interesting events. And this year was the anniversary of Friday Night Lights.
0: Oh, very cool.
6: And so I ended up with this cowbell. I guess it's like for things that you would use to see if you were a cheerleader, it's like for the Panthers and Friday Night Lights. And it's blue and it says Friday Night Lights. And I have an extra. If you want to be a sustainer during the last 15 minutes that we have of the show, the first sustainer at 512-472-5667 of $15 a month or more, I'll throw this into the box. It's like with your t-shirt and other things. It's like, but this just for the next 15 minutes, give us a ring at 512-472-5667. Something that's a very Austin-y, something very, it's like unique, Friday Night Lights, the cowbell, something that you can get here by making a donation right now to Lights Camera Austin.
0: Trace, thank you. And you know, I'm going to have to say it. I'm going to have to say it, Trace.
6: Mm.
0: More cowbell. A little more, I think. Well, thank you. And you heard Trace, if you call in to be a sustainer now, that will be a special gift that we will give you. Again, 512-472-5667. We got Carla, we got Mindy working the phones. So please call. And when you do call in, hopefully if that cowbell is there, please ask for it. Again, if you don't want to call in, you can go to kop.org. Make your donation there. And before we return to my cinema recomposed interview, go ahead, Tracy, one more time.
6: This makes a perfect birthday gift for a small toddler. 512-472-5667.
0: Well, I think you should also be giving away a pair of earplugs as well in that case. Anyway, again, that number is 512-472-5667. Carla, Mindy, they'll take your donation and help you set you up as a sustainer. Thank you very much, Trace. Appreciate the generous gift there. I do appreciate it. Anyway, so here is part two of my preview of Cinema Recomposed Silent Monsters screening live score performance to be held at 11:40 a.m. Sunday during Fantastic Fest. I'm speaking with Golden Hornet co-founder and artistic director Graham Reynolds, Managing Director Adam Cicero, and participating composers Carter Smith, Caroline Fotosi, and Annika Hupitka. The Lights, Camera, Austin interview. So before we talk about the short films that you worked on, Adam, talk a little bit about sort of selecting the seven shorts, The Thieving Hand, Frankenstein, Dr. Jekyll and Mr. Hyde, The Ghost of Slumber Mountain, Axion Hell Sequence, Hell's Bells, and the Haunted Ship. I believe it was said that Tim League handpicked them, and I assume that they all came from the Aguilar for the American Genre Film Archive. Talk a little bit about sort of selecting those and then taking those and assigning them to the composers in the program.
1: The selection was a little bit harder this year. Mm-hmm. Last year was easy. It was like, all right, Max Fleischer cartoons. Right, boom, they're all 5 to 10 minutes long. And then we can figure out, like, you know, who's the best fit for what pretty easily. This one was a lot harder, just to figure out which films would work. And like some of them, like The Thieving Hand, are so such early films that like some of the frames are lost from it. We have to, like, you know, we still got to use it. And there was a bunch of those that didn't make it that were like just too, you know, obscure or like lead, or it was so grainy we can't really use it. And so we kind of tried to take from a wider selection of things, spanning from like 1905 all the way to like 1928 or something is the last one. We tried to assign the films based on, like, I don't know, we gave the list out to everybody and said, everybody give your rankings for all of these. And then we chose from there.
0: So let's go around the table again, and we're going to start with you, Caroline. Talk a little about, you know, the film that you were paired with and the approach to scoring it.
4: I was paired with Frankenstein, which I was really excited about because there was just a Frankenstein movie in the mainstream media. So, and my approach with that was to like kind of overthink it as classic. I was thinking like, well, there are kind of like three main segments of the Frankenstein story is like the scientific aspect, the monster aspect, and like there's like a love aspect, but like the love the monster kind of feels for the creator, but also the creator's love for his sweetheart, as it's called in the short film. Because we're using a string quartet, it's very like versatile and it very much fits into all three of those. So I wanted to come up with a theme that was kind of scientific and like kind of wondrous, and then a theme that was more lovey-dovey, played on the cello, and then a theme for the monster, which is like a sliding tremolo kind of effect, just to make it feel like breathing, like hoarse breathing, like, because while he's being created, that's kind of the sound I imagined him with. And kind of just like weaving all those in with like the film itself, because it's a film from 1910, so like the structure is like kind of straightforward, but then it's sometimes it'll just like it'll be like act two, and then sometimes it'll continue without the act. So kind of finding a way to like make it sound like a piece of music but also goes with the film.
0: Hanneke, you scored Dr. Jekyll and Mr. Hyde.
5: That I always loved that story, just in like adaptations through other plays and books, like that dual personality, and you can't have one without the other. So I always really loved that like idea. So, I mean, my approach was I wanted to create like two different sonic identities, one for Jekyll, one for Hyde, but they have to be somewhat related, and one has to be able to transition into the other and in reverse, because the film shows the transformations, and ultimately the film shows how the Dr. Jekyll being just like can't, like he basically turns into Mr. Hyde without any say, and he permanently becomes Mr. Hyde. So like kind of weaving those points together of like very consonant, like unison, stable tones for Dr. Jekyll, and then this sort of frenzied, aggressive, volatile, crazy sonic world for Mr. Hyde was sort of like the split personality. But then there's like a transition motor. It's pretty aleatoric, and it just tries to show like a jumble, like a musical jumble, to show how he's transforming identities. And like the jumble is meant to show that like you can't have one without the other, and that transitioning between one and the other is really just two different halves of the same person. So I tried to musically, like, I guess allegorically represent that. And so, yeah, that was my approach, was like really just jumping off the page conceptually of what the actual story is about, and like trying to represent that musically in like a mirror type way.
0: Mm-hmm. And Carter, you scored Ghosts of Slumber Mountain from 1919.
3: I'm a big fan of, you know, adventure stories. This one really stood out to me. And I guess my method of scoring it, but like developing the themes, I just wanted different themes for, you know, the domestic narration, different themes for the adventure-y segments, different themes for the more wondrous sections. And of course, one of the major players, the old ghost, gets his own theme. And it was really fun writing for the string quartet. I've written for a string quartet not very often, but I have done it before, and that was just that is that combination of familiar and unfamiliar to me that was really fun to write. And this was a great learning experience.
0: So as we start to wrap up, Adam and Graham, obviously you're in year two of Cinema Recomposed. What do you see as the future of the program? I imagine you hope that this returns next year. And, you know, for you, would success mean, you know, in 5-10 years, having, you know, Caroline Carter or Annika come on as mentors to some of the young composers you recruit in 2036?
2: Yeah, that happened with our Young Composer Collective composer who was in the first year we did that program, 10 years later ended up running the program. But I think the thing we could look forward to trying to do in subsequent years is making the cohort feel more like a cohort. Like when Annika reached out to me and we had our chat, it's making me realize that I hadn't formed a relationship really with the composers. And so I think I'd like to do that a bit more. We do have a dinner coming up where anybody who's in town will have a dinner with them, and a lot of the composers will be at the premiere. So we'll have a little bit of feeling of community there. But I think we could start that earlier in the process so that, you know, if we're not only trying to build skills, but we're also trying to build that network that's so important to getting work and achieving things on a higher and higher level. So that's what I want to work at and have it continuing to be a building community.
0: Well, Graham, Adam, Caroline, Carter, and Annika, thank you very much for joining me today on Lights, Camera, Austin to discuss this year's Cinema Recompose program and event at Fantastic Fest. Good luck on September the 20th.
2: Thank you so much for having
1: us.
4: Thank you so much.
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3: Thank you.
0: Thank you very much. Thank you. Appreciate it. And you just heard the Lights, Camera, Austin interview with Cinema Recompose, Silent Monsters screening and live score performance organized by Golden Hornet co-founder and artistic director Graham Reynolds, managing director Adam Cicero, participating young composers Carter Smith, Caroline Fatusi, and Annika Hupitka. 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Friendly reminder, we're in the middle of our full membership drive here at Co-op Radio. 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Carla and Mindy are currently working on the phones, and they'd love to hear from you, so please call in. And we've also got Tracy Schultz from What's New here. We've got a couple of people that we should really thank, though.
6: Yes, thank you so much. It's always a pleasure to be up here during Membership Drive. I also want to say thanks to Eastside Pies as well as AA Szechuan. Both of those businesses were kind enough to donate lunch and dinner for us. It's like to our phone answers. And if you happen to have a small business and you're like, man, I like Co-op Radio. How do I get my get the word out about my small business? Give us a ring at 512-472-5667, and we'll set you up a situation similar like what we did with Eastside Pies and AA Szechuan. It's an exchange to say that they see the benefit of having their business associated with Co-op, and Co-op sees the benefit of having association with them. And you can learn more by giving us a ring at 512-472-5667.
0: Yeah. And, you know, and it's not just the food donors that we want to thank. We want to thank you, of course, for supporting Co-op Radio over the years. And, you know, if you have not had an opportunity to support us, this is probably the best time to do so. You know, we're very much of the understanding that, you know, it takes a sort of a village as such to keep a radio station running. And, you know, Austin is very much of, you know, community minded. The village takes care of its own. And so we hope that, you know, you're listening out there. If you haven't donated before to Co-op Radio, that you will call in or you'll go online. And, you know, Tracy, for you, what is the importance of being a member of the Austin community and kind of supporting Co-op Radio?
6: Well, when I got to town in 2009, I knew of Co-op Radio from being in San Antonio. I heard of like small community stations up and down I-35, and I knew of Co-op. And as soon as I got to town, I wanted to do something interesting. And so we had the one volunteer call once a year during June at that time. And I made quick friends with Thorne Dreyer that I know, it's like that I work with on Rag Radio. Rush Evans, it's like from the singer in the song and Off the Beetle Path. And the three of us, it's like we're part of that class. And it's the thing that still gives me something every day. I find something very fun in listening to the station. I find something very fun and satisfying in making shows for the listeners of here at Co-op Radio. And it's very gratifying. And if you just appreciate, if you, something that you hear today is like makes you smile, give us a ring at 512-472-5667. We'd love to hear from you about that.
0: And you've got a couple of minutes left to speak with Carla, speak with Mindy, 512-472-5667 or at kop.org. And you want to do the cowbell?
6: We got 2 minutes left. 2 minutes left, and you can get this authentic Friday Night Lights cowbell.
0: All right, terrific. 512-472-5667. And I'll be back after this very quick break.
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0: 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My name is Robert Sims. You're listening to Lights, Camera, Austin. Of course, you just heard our sustainer, Jim, talk a little bit about sort of the benefits of being a sustainer. 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And now joining Mindy on the phone is Ross, 512-472-5667. I've also got What's New host Tracy Schultz here.
6: Yeah, happy to be here. It's always a real pleasure to be able to have this time during Membership Drive, be able to catch up between ourselves, but also to you, the listener. This is when we actually solicit you, the listener, to give us a ring, 512-472-5667. We'd love to hear from you at this time, especially if you care to make a donation to this station that you love right now. We have different incentives in the way of T-shirts and socks and digital downloads and cowbells to kind of spur the phones along. But we really want to hear from you in what makes a co-op special to you. Give us a ring and let us know at 512-472-5667.
0: I think, Tracy, you're going to let us give away the cowbell if somebody does call in, a sustainer call in the next half hour?
6: Yes, this is an authentic Friday Night Lights cowbell that they passed around, say, during the anniversary parties that they had during this past summer. And I have an extra, and it could be yours. Any sustainer, 512-472-5667, $15 a month or more. It's like, and you get, in addition to everything else, this cowbell.
0: So please be like a sustainer, Jim, and call in, become a sustainer today. Get that cowbell among the other gifts that you get. But more importantly, you get to chat with Mindy and Ross. They're working the phones, 512-472-5667. The Lights, Camera, Austin interview. Social media era conspiracy theories, both dangerous and trivial, come under scrutiny in Give Me Truth, a documentary by directed by Simon Ennis and the Austin-based Brad Abrahams. The Canadian filmmakers examine how social media has pushed fringe conspiracy theories into the mainstream, resulting in both the widespread distribution of harmful misinformation and the fueling of divisive political rhetoric. Interview subjects include British investigative journalist and them Adventures with Extremists author John Ronson, Austin-based Plandemic creator Mickey Willis, anti-extraterrestrial activist Justin Kahn, and self-described starseed Arturius Ra, and 9/11 truther turned former conspiracy theorist Erica Roach. Give Me Truth was screened Sunday and Wednesday, September 23rd, during Fantastic Fest at the Alamo South Lamar. Austin-based Brad Abrahams, who co-hosts the podcast QAnon Anonymous, previously directed the 2017 Fantastic Fest documentary Love and Sources. Toronto-based Simon Ennis previously directed the South by Southwest 2024 documentary The Hobby, as well as Man vs. Machine, Lunocracy, and You Might As Well Live. I spoke last week with Simon Ennis and the Austin-based Brad Abrahams, the directors of Give Me Truth. Please note this interview has been edited for time. The Lights, Camera, Austin interview. Brad and Simon, thank you very much for joining me today on Lights, Camera, Austin to discuss your Fantastic Fest documentary, Give Me Truth. Brad, you're joining me from Austin. How are you doing today?
1: Doing wonderfully, thank you.
0: And Simon, you're joining us from Toronto. How are you doing?
2: I'm doing terrific. Looking to come down to one of my favorite cities in a week.
0: So Brad and Simon, of course, when I was growing up, the biggest conspiracy theory surrounded the JFK assassination. Mm-hmm. You guys look like you're a little bit younger than me. So I'm wondering when you sort of came to sort of become interested in conspiracy theories. I don't know, maybe you were X-Files fans, maybe you listened to Art Bell, or maybe it came later with sort of the 9/11 truthers and Alex mm-hmm. Jones. And, you know, obviously QAnon is fairly more recent. So,
1: Yeah. All of the above, really. For us, it was, I think for both of us, it was more of like a cultural thing where I think thankfully we just started reading about conspiracy theories, not getting into any particular one, but authors like Robert Anton Wilson and John Ronson, who then appears in our film, they sort of wrote about it as a cultural artifact or a cultural movement. And I think thankfully that sort of inoculated us against falling down the rabbit holes. It was like kind of like the mid to late 90s when we started getting interested in this stuff and started talking about it together, you know, almost as soon as we met in film school, we started talking about this stuff, talking about Robert Anton Wilson, the Illuminatus trilogy, all of that. We also saw the famous video of Alex Jones apparently infiltrating Bohemian Grove. But then also heard John Ronson's account of it, which was very different. And so even then, like, you know, didn't sort of go into it with any particular like agenda or mindset because of that.
2: I think both Brad and I kind of grew up always loving mysteries and loving mm-hmm. sort of the fringes of society and were really drawn to that. Not that we necessarily wanted to be a part of it ourselves, but we wanted to explore it. I think maybe it's because even before the X-Files, both of us got really into Twin Peaks as children, way earlier than we should have. I think that maybe primed us for that. But yeah, when we met in film school, sort of around the turn of the millennium, I think we saw kindred spirits in one another and really into weird stuff.

0: sources, which was, of course, about this New Jerseyite who claimed to have had all these extraterrestrial encounters over the course of his life. I mean, you go deep into some of the more serious conspiracy theories. You go into sort of the anti-vax movement, and so it's sort of beyond not just a subject that Fantastic Fest audiences would embrace, but clearly it's something that have concerned of pretty much everyone at this time, at this moment of time, especially with this administration that seems to be downplaying a lot of some of the medical concerns that we continue to have post-COVID. So talk a little bit about sort of moving beyond sort of the love and sources to look at sort of conspiracy theories outside of, hey, aliens exist, they're here, or I'm an alien.
1: We wanted to have a good balance there. We want, what initially drew us into conspiracies were the fun ones, like of the early to mid 90s, which were around a lot of the time around UFOs, and I think that's where we started. But we wanted to have like the whole spectrum, so something that or at least a couple that were apolitical, or at least we thought were apolitical, that weren't too nefarious, and then to go sort of as dark as we could get, and which proved actually more difficult to get people actually on camera and let us into their lives. The story that represents that is Mickey Willis in our film, mostly around medical conspiracies, the pandemic, which is, it's a story that's still in the zeitgeist, has been in the zeitgeist for half a decade now, and just thought like not anything we could avoid, and wanted to really handle in as nuanced a way as we can, because I'm sure you know people, friends, family, who have lots of divergent opinions from yourself about that era, about that time, and about probably the FDA, big pharma, etc. So it felt very important for us to tackle that.
2: And talking about the current administration, I mean, as as we finished filming and then we're editing the movie and then have since put it out into the world, Mickey, who's a filmmaker, he actually, and there's a clip of it in our film, he filmed the campaign launch video for RFK Jr. when he was running for president, who subsequently now, of course, is the Health and Human Services secretary in the current administration. So we've seen, even kind of beyond the movie, some of our subjects or people that they're connected to kind of really like rise to the high seats of power, which is quite a fascinating thing to sort of be on the sidelines of.
0: And I believe Mickey Willis, he is the creator of the Plandemic series of videos and films. I believe he's based here, or at least he was at some point based here in Austin. Is that correct?
1: Yeah, I'm pretty sure he's still in the area, in the Austin area, along with there's a whole community now of people who, in the same sphere as Mickey, in the conspirituality, New Age sphere, that all have kind of relocated to Austin, Texas.
2: And we should say that, like you're when you bring this up, you're calling them conspiracy theorists. They would identify as members of the truth movement.
1: Yes.
0: So Simon and Brad, ultimately, was there a specific conspiracy theory or a figure that it prompted Give Me Truth? Was there that sort of led you to make the documentary?
2: Prompted, not exactly. I mean, it was a subject that we were both very interested in. And of course, Brad is also a correspondent on the QAA podcast, which deals with this stuff too. We'd been looking for a project to work on together. Neither of us had co-directed before. My previous features were solely directed by me. Same with Brad. And this opportunity kind of presented itself to work with Arte in Germany, and they were looking for a story on conspiracy theories, conspiracy culture, and we just thought that it would be the perfect thing for us to work on together. So it was really more about finding people that had interesting stories, interesting perspectives, creating a balance between the fun ones, the more serious ones.
0: And thank you very much for staying with today's Lights, Camera, Austin Fall membership drive edition here on COP 91.7 FM and KOP.org. My name is Robert Sims, and you just heard part one of my interview with Simon Ennis and the Austin-based Brad Abrahams, the director of the

0: directors of Give Me Truth, conspiracy theory documentary that will screen at Fantastic Fest in the next week or so. 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Speak to Mindy. Speak to Ross. They're working the phones. And also working the show today is What's New host Tracy Shorts. Kind enough to stay to hang out with us after his show ended at 3 o'clock. And Tracy, let's talk a little bit more about the membership drive.
1: Yeah, thank you so much, Robert. It's a real pleasure to be able to talk about this is our opportunity to ask you, the public, to give us a ring at 512-472-5667. We would love to hear from you. This, if you've been appreciating Robert's shows over these last few years, especially all the in-depth interviews that he's getting that you can't just get just anywhere else, let us know that you appreciate that by giving us a ring and make a donation to this station at this time. In addition to our t-shirts and our socks, we do have a thing called the Digital Download. These are bands that play live in this studio, and they said, sure, share our songs. 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You get all sorts of folks that are local and national. Right off the bat, I see Terry Hendricks and Lloyd Maines, who made a song improv'd in the moment that you can only hear on this digital download. There's Dana Cooper. There's the Joymakers. There's the Blue Fiddles. There is Color Channel. There is Johnny Fritz. There is Chris Schultz, Bovine. These are all folks, they said, you know what? We appreciate Co-op Radio for having us. It's like on the air for to be able to play these songs. We want to be able to give back and be a part of the digital download. And you can give us a ring at 512-472-5667. Ask the celebrity phone answerers how you can get your copy of this digital download for the fall Co-op membership drive.
0: Yeah, and Tracy, we're really glad that those artists wanted to be part of the signal, the Co-op Radio signal, which, you know, we're just not filling air. You listen to our station, you know that you know our DJs pick every single track out on the show themselves, so that when they have artists coming in, those artists are choosing what they want to play for you. You know, and sometimes it's a song you've heard, sometimes it's a song that you've never heard, sometimes it's a song that you can't stop thinking about. You know, we really appreciate, you know, you listening to those local musicians playing, you know, on our airwaves for you, instead of, you know, maybe, you know, getting skipped over on some of the other stations. But, you know, that signal doesn't just come from the antenna. It comes from all of us, including you. And we really hope that you want to be part of the signal. And again, Tracy, how does the listener, you, become part of that signal?
1: 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And also, during the next 14 minutes or so left, it's like in this show, I have a cowbell. And I will give this cowbell to you in addition to everything else. It's like for any sustainership, anybody who's like makes $15 a month or more, it's like sustainership. It's like you get this authentic Friday Night Lights cowbell from here in Texas. It was done in the anniversary of the show that was this past summer. This is something very Texas and very Lights, Camera, Austin-y that you can have as a special gift that you can't just get anywhere. Just give us a ring at 512-472-5667 and say, give me that cowbell.
0: And Mindy and Ross will be happy to tell you how you can become part of the Co-op Radio signal. Well, thank you very much, Tracy. Do appreciate it. And now here's part two of the Lights, Camera, Austin interview with Simon Ennis and Austin-based Brad Abrahams, the directors of Give Me Truth. The documentary, which features on conspiracy, focuses on conspiracy theories, both dangerous and trivial, will screen Sunday and Wednesday, September 23rd, during Fantastic Fest at the Alamo South Lamar.
2: The Lights, Camera, Austin interview.
0: Simon and Brad, is I'm not sure if the approach is different, but you know, how harder is it to sell yourself to a Mickey Willis than it is to say anti-ET activist Justin Kahn, or you know, Arturis, is it Arturis Ra,
2: Arcturus Ra, yeah.
0: who believes he's a starseed, I think a descendant of a future alien civilization. I mean.
2: Yes. For Arcturus and Justin, I'm sure they're still concerned about that, you know, they don't want to be made fun of or anything, but you know, Simon and I have been like a part of this world and this community enough that we really know how to talk to these people. And I think they could just tell we're coming from a genuine place. And like Simon said, we told them exactly what our approach was going to be. For them, it was extremely easy. It was just a yes. Like, yeah, that sounds great. Just tell me when. And I think partly because of that is their, you know, the truths that they believe, they're not that controversial. You know, people might think that they're out there or wacky, but they're not like, oh, that's that, you know, this is terrible. You know, what you're doing is criminal, which is obviously much, much different for the world that Mickey's in and the truth that he's trying to get out. So he was, yeah, very skeptical up front, even though he did appreciate how we approached him, but it took quite a while. And I think it's because, yeah, I'm sure he was looking into us. He has his guard up. He has been raked over the coals in the mainstream media, and from friends and you know, people in his community.
3: Yeah, we actually even sent Mickey a few of the scenes. I think we should, because we'd shot with Arcturus Ra already, so we definitely had showed him a little bit of it. I think a little bit with Yaukim, who's the Tartarian meltdown person at the who bookends the movie. So we sent him a cut of about 15 minutes to show him sort of what we were looking for, and that put him at ease enough to talk to us and let us come film with him and do the interview and everything. And also, I mean, all of the people that we've talked to, you know, there are real human ways in which we could relate to them. Like, you know, Arcturus Ra, who we knew of before, and we met at a convention. You know, he's a big Trekkie, so is Brad. So, like, you know, there's stuff that they could relate to about it. Justin, he was in the film business for years. He's an amazing stop motion animator who worked on some incredible movies. I could talk to him about classic cinema for hours. So it wasn't, you know, it wasn't like we were going in there and, you know, putting a microscope on alien creatures. I'm putting scare quotes there for the radio.
0: Brad and Simon, was it again with Erica Roach? She is this former conspiracy theorist that you talk with, who's you know, you trace her journey throughout Give Me Truth. How hard was it to get her to cooperate? And how typical is her journey from conspiracy theorist to former conspiracy theorist in the mid 2020s, given a you know previous MAGA and QAnon and 9/11 truther beliefs?
2: Sadly, it is very uncommon. We were hoping for more. That was going to be, you know, a whole other avenue that we went down, but we only really found two people that one would let us into their lives and had very compelling stories. And that was, yeah, Stephanie and Erica. And it was because of our relationship with Stephanie, which you know, we had chatted with her earlier on in this project. She vouched for us with Erica, and that was enough for Erica to sort of trust us and let us in. And sort of, you know, little by little, you know, we filmed with her alone in New York first, and she got to know us really well, and then made the decision to let us into her home that first time. And then we went back again, where, you know, her daughter was there and her other children were there. And so it was sort of a long building of trust with her, but she was so generous with her time and with access. And her story is, you know, by far, like, she's the most, you know, vulnerable in the film, because having gotten out of it, you know, she has to admit, like, that the mistakes that she made. And I think this is something that a lot of people in the truth movement, you know, don't want to do. And there's also the, you know, the whole, like, sunk cost fallacy as well. So you get so deep that you would have to, you know, disown a whole part of your life if you wanted to get out of it. And she was, you know, brave enough to do that. Yeah, and so endless thanks for her, because she's really what we consider, like, the heart of the film.
0: And Stephanie, is that Stephanie Kemmerer?
2: Kemmerer, yeah. So she had started an organization called Doubt, which was discussing our unusual beliefs together, which still exists, and it's just supposed to help people like her and Erica just have a group to chat with that has zero judgment whatsoever, and just like a support group, really, and it's been so valuable for them and the small group that has you know managed to come out of whatever belief system that they had that they found was you know damaging for them.
3: Funnily enough, we and this is so much how documentaries work. We've been in contact with Steph and we're presuming we would focus more on her, and she was going to New York and she really wanted to go to the 9/11 Memorial and Museum because 9/11 conspiracies is what got her down the rabbit hole, and that was going to be the first time that she actually met Erica in person, and they were going to do this thing together. So we asked if we could follow them, and then we interviewed Erica, and her story was so compelling and she was so open about it and so unbelievably articulate and introspective of this journey she went going down into the rabbit hole and coming up, that we realized that she was going to be the main character. And of course, Stephanie's great in the movie and is still a big part of the film. But you know, that's the kind of thing that happens when you go off and you make a documentary. It's like, you know, you find new threads and you have to follow them. It's very much like going down the rabbit hole yourself, I guess.
0: So Brad and Simon, have most or all of your subjects seen Give Me Truth? If so, have they said to you, hey, yes, I feel that my truth has been represented accurately in the documentary?
3: Not yet, but we did just invite Mickey to come to the Fantastic Fest screening, so we really hope he does. It would be great to see and get his reaction. I hope that, you know, he may like it, he may not like it, he may disagree with some things, but I suspect and hope that he will feel like we gave him a fair shake, and that the people in the audience who went in disagreeing with him and may come out disagreeing with him at least have a deeper understanding of who he is and where he comes from.
0: Well, Brad and Simon, thank you very much for joining me today on Lights, Camera, Austin to discuss your Fantastic Fest documentary, Give Me Truth. Good luck when the documentary screens on the 20th and 23rd of September.
2: Thank you so much.
0: Thank you very much, guys. And you just heard the Lights, Camera, Austin interview with Give Me Truth directors Brad Abrahams and Simon Ennis. 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And more information about Brad Abrahams is available at bradabrahams.net. And we're coming to the end of our show. I want to thank Tracy Schultz from What's New from sitting in today. Let's get that phone number out one last time. Folks can call Ross and Mindy.
1: Absolutely. 512-472-5667. There's still a chance to make a donation during this time for this show. We'll be happy to hear from you. You can also go to koop.org and press the Donate Now button. And I still have this one cowbell left. It's my last cowbell. It says Friday Night Lights on it. It's blue. It has this like it's in the Panther colors. And if you care for a cowbell for your friends, neighbors, and coworkers, so you can ring it in their ear, give us a ring at 512-472-5667.
0: Well, thank you very much, Tracy. And Tracy, of course, can be heard 2 to 3 p.m. Every Wednesday with What's New right before Lights, Camera, Austin. The number again, 512-472-5667. The Lights, Camera, Austin Top 5 Events of the Week. 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Details at hyperrealfilm.club. And at number one, the Paramount Theatre's RIMAX series featuring four Ryan Gosling films at the Bob Bullock IMAX Museum Theatre begins at 7:30 p.m. Monday and Tuesday with La La Land. The series also includes Blade Runner, Barbie, and Project Hail Mary. Details at austintheatre.org/RIMAX. 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Also opening in Austin theaters this week, the biblical drama Daniel and the Fiery Furnace, the 30th anniversary release of Ghost in the Shell, director Zach Cregger's Residential Evil remake, the animated sequel Shaun the Sheep, The Beast of Mossy Bottom, the 40th anniversary release of Transformers the Movie, and the Austin Hawk, the Ethan Hawke Russell Crowe period drama The Wait. Well, my name is Robert Sims. Thank you for listening to this week's edition of Lights, Camera, Austin. My thanks to Tracy Schultz for joining me today. And my thanks to Mindy and Ross for working the phones. Again, 512-472-5667. And please stay tuned for Your Body, Arturo, and today's edition of Crate Diggers Gold.

0: on. I don't know. I had nothing. I had hello, everyone. Wait, are you on three or four?
1: I think.
0: Yeah, whatever that is. It's working.
1: I can't hear
0: Numero
1: myself.
0: Numero tres.
1: Okay.
0: There you go.
1: Okay, I don't know.
0: Okay, I think.
1: Oh, there's the volume.
0: Okay, I think we're about to go live.
1: Oh, is that right? Okay, hey.
0: Okay, on three. Hey, everybody, it's your buddy Arturo. Here you're listening to Crate Diggers Gold on Austin's Community Radio 91.7 FM. I'm doing my little AM Cousin Brucey AM radio voice there. 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HD3, Hornsby, something like that.
1: Mm.
0: And I'm joined by Miss Buttercup.
2: Look at that.
1: Hey, Ade.
2: Hey, Buttercup.
1: Ade, great to be here. Great to be with you, my buddy Arturo.
0: Hey, it's your buddy Artie.
1: Ade.
0: He doesn't have the same ring.
1: Okay.
0: Your buddy Artie doesn't have the same ring. You know.
1: My buddy Arturo. Yeah. Okay, hey. Great to be with you on this fabulous show and watch the turntables spin. And you hold this little thing in your hand called a 45.
0: 45. It ain't a gun.
1: No.
2: Different
1: absolutely
2: kind of 45.
1: Not. Yeah. And what? This isn't sukiyaki. It's what?
0: This is Martin Denny's Quiet Village.
1: Okay, duh. Of course.
0: But you can call him
1: is.
0: Marty. Since you call Marty, me Audie, you can call him Marty.
1: Yeah, okay, yeah. So that's right. Martin Denny's Quiet Village. A signature tune here. That's what you have, our signature tunes on on this show, like I mentioned, Sukiyaki and Groove Holmes with Groove's Groove.
2: Right.
1: Groove Holmes. 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People don't know what 45s are. The kids don't know what 45s are anymore. Yeah.
0: Singles.
1: Singles.
0: They don't know what a single is.
1: Yeah. And then, but also, selfishly, I'm going to say this, and it's true. Your buddy Arturo is one of the funniest people you'll ever meet
0: get
1: in your whole
0: here.
1: Life. And so I don't listen to this show just for the music. I listen to it to laugh and crack up and get me through the hump day.
0: That's right.
1: Yeah.
0: Get over the hump on hump day.
1: So you get two things when you listen to Crate Diggers Gold. You get a seriously hilarious fella bringing you nothing but 45s. So give us a call, 512-472-5667 or koop.org and donate now. Thank you.
0: Yeah, and we're, I'm going to break format. You see, I brought a 12-inch.
1: Oh.
0: An LP. No. On the long play. Oh. I know. But mm-hmm. I had to because we got a birthday boy we're going to celebrate.
1: Oh.
0: That's coming up later. But right now, we're going to get into the show, Crate Diggers Gold, and we're going to start with another birthday boy. It's coming up next week, but we're going to go ahead and celebrate it now.
1: Sure.
0: And then we'll come back and talk and see if we can pry some money out of your hands, because guess what? I got a very special thank you gift.
1: Mm-hmm. Okay.
0: And it's only going to be for sustainers, so you're going to have to sustain until the next mic break.
1: Yeah.
0: Right on. 512-472-5667 or go online at koop.org. 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

tried all the methadone, and you just can't leave that heroin alone. 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

0: Come on, you could scat or what is that thing called?
1: Scat.
0: What is that thing called when they go?
1: It's called scat singing, yeah, or scatting. It's very hard. It's my understanding. It's very difficult.
0: It is very difficult, as I've demonstrated.
1: You were doing pretty good.
0: As I just demonstrated how difficult it must be. The sounds that came out of my mouth. Your buddy Arturo.
1: Hey.
0: 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I'm joined by none other than Monday morning's finest, Miss Buttercup.
1: Aw, thank you. Hi, great to be with you.
0: The other show's going to have to fight you over that title. That's all I'm going to say.
1: Okay.
0: I want to see it. Grudge match. But we're, come on, best half day of radio anywhere.
1: You're sweet.
0: Why are you here? Why are you stomping all over my good work?
1: Because it is membership drive, and we are asking listeners to call and donate at 512-472-5667 or online at koop.org. That's why.
0: That's why. Yeah. Oh, she's standing here, and I'm like, what is this Buttercup doing here?
1: You're so silly.
0: We just put her on mic, I guess.
1: I think people are dying to know what your sustainer giveaway is. Did I hint? You gave a little teaser.
0: I did.
1: Mm-hmm. I think that they want to know. I mean, I walked in the door and saw it and thought, wow, that's so cool.
0: Arturo brought a cake.
1: Yeah, I thought that you...
0: Yeah. It's not a cake, though.
1: It's not Barbie's cake?
0: It's not Barbie's cake.
1: Yeah.
0: No, you know, your brother Arturo is living in the past, right? You know, I live in the past.
1: Sure, yeah.
0: I went back to the past and found this lovely disco case. Disc-go-case.
1: Yeah, I bet that says disc-go before disco happened.
0: It's quite possible. Yeah. This looks way pre-disco.
1: Way pre. It's so Judy Jetson.
0: It is. Mm-hmm. This part especially.
1: Yeah,
0: anyways,
1: that part.
0: Got those, you know, what do they call that? Modernist, mid-century.
1: Yeah, it's very
0: modernist.
1: That's almost the coolest part of the whole thing is the handle.
0: And
1: yeah.
0: We still don't even haven't said what it is.
1: It's just
0: describing it.
1: Yeah,
0: it's pink, and it's got this black base with this white handle. Mm-hmm. Still haven't said what it is.
1: You want to say what it is?
0: It is one of those, and you just close your eyes, as you probably are right now, because you're like, I wish he would just stop the chitter-chatter. And it's one of those locking... Carry it to your party, 45 RPM record cases. You're hearing me open and close it.
1: It is so cool.
0: Do the locking mechanism. Yeah. Anybody can do it.
1: Yeah, and you can put your 45s in there.
0: That's right.
1: And that's what it's for. But I'm
0: ratchy 45s.
1: I'm telling you, ladies, you could carry it as a purse.
0: You could.
1: You could carry it as a purse easily.
0: You could.
1: Put your little pouch with lipsticks and your phone.
0: That's right.
1: It is
0: right.
1: So
0: Anything
1: cute.
0: In there.
1: It's smaller than my purse anyway, so... And it's just got the coolest handle.
0: It is. And this could be yours. I think we're going to do a drawing. How about that?
1: Okay.
0: Like a drawing of this. I'm just going to
1: do a drawing. Oh, we're going to do a drawing. Sure.
0: Yeah, we're going to do a drawing.
1: So that is for the sustainer level.
0: That's
1: right. If
0: you
1: want to come in as a new sustainer, 15, 25, 35, 40 dollars a month, and you too, you can get this groovy... It's such like a rich pink. It's like a Peggy Lee lipstick pink. And then it's got this, I would say it's an off-white. Or fever. Yeah, or please release me, let me go.
0: Oh, yes.
1: Yeah. Oh, yeah, you were doing I'm a woman. That's what, I was doing fever.
0: Oh, I'll take that one too.
1: Yeah. Very cool.
0: Yeah, so any new sustainer and any existing sustainer, because the existing sustainer is going to miss out on this. No, you're not. But if you call in and you up your pledge another $5-$10 a month, you get into the running to get this really cool thing. And I was so ahead of the game that I only just sent a picture of it to the social media team. So it's probably not on social media yet, but you could check the at Co-op Radios all over and might even see a picture of it.
1: And yes, it can be utilitarian. You can use it as a carrier for 45s or a carrier for something, or it could just sit in your house.
0: And your friends would be like,
1: what is that? In your record room, or even if you don't have one, they'd be like, What is that?
0: This amazing thing. 512-472-5667 or go online at koop.org and you could be in the running to get this amazing piece of history.
1: Yeah.
0: And you can join our buddy Arturo. Living in the past, Arturo. You're living in the past. What I can tell you about the past is that we just heard from Mitty Collier. That's right. That's on the Chess Records label from 1967, when probably this case was probably made around that time. Mm-hmm. We heard the track Get Out. That's with G-I-T, Get Out.
1: Oh.
0: Your home wrecker. Mm. She, as I mentioned off mic earlier, she came in and out of the secular, non-secular world singing and ended up back in the church after some health problems and just continued singing until her days came. Anyway, we love our Mitty Collier here. We play a number of her records here on Crate Digger's Gold. And then before that, we heard Hoochie Coochie Man. Can you believe that? That was laid down by Jimmy Smith. If you didn't realize that that was a Creed Taylor production of that classic Willie Dixon number, we only heard part one because, as Jimmy Smith does, he's very prolific. And oh, there's always like a part two, a side two. Mm-hmm. We're not doing any two-siders today on Crate Digger's Gold. We're just trying to get as many records as we can. If I could stop with the chitter-chatter. Gene Allison before that gave us Reap What You Sow. Oh, man. I heard read a quotation in a book just yesterday. It said, you'll reap what just what you sow, all the debts you've made, you have to pay. Mm-hmm. Sorry, that was Funkadelic. VJ Records, 1958, that Gene Allison record. We're living in the past here. Mm-hmm. King Hannibal before that, you were asking about the methadone. Mm-hmm. All you addicts out there who's got a serious Jones. So that was King Hannibal talking about how the truth shall make you free.
1: Gosh, getting all biblical. Reap the, and sow, right? and the truth will set you free. I'm loving
0: it. It's all
1: that.
0: There. It's all there. It was all written before. 1972 on the Aware Records label. I like that. Very aware. And we did talk about our birthday boy coming up next week. Brother Ray Charles. That's right. Brother Ray. 1930. September 23rd, 1930.
1: Oh, that's when he was born. Okay.
0: Yeah. Down in Albany, Georgia, of course.
1: Yeah, Brother Ray.
0: And we have a couple more birthdays we're going to try and get to later on. One of them will be our long play of the day, the 12-inch.
1: Ooh, so exciting.
0: I know. It's just break, and I break format, and then the whole show falls apart because I don't know what to do. Anyway, we're going to get back to some dial-in music here. 512-472-5667. Get in the running for this incredible Disco case. 45 art vintage. It's the real thing. It's not one of those like fake ones you get at the store at the mall. This is a real one. Get in the running on that. Any new sustainer or an existing sustainer who ups their pledge. And if you just call 512-472-5667 as fast as they possibly can, the phone answers will let you know what you're dealing with. You can also go on KOOP.org. Any parting words before we get back into the music?
1: We look forward to hearing from you. Thank you.
0: Thank you very much. And thank you for supporting community radio here in the capital city.

0: What are we doing?
1: Oh, I love this.
0: Pulling out the heavy hitters. Just for you, Buttercup. Just for you.
1: Sukiyaki. Thank you so much. This takes me back. You know? It's such a warm

0: why I hadn't heard Sukiyaki in a while.
1: Because you haven't been on the show in a while.
0: Yeah, perhaps.
1: I don't know. Well, we're here together trying to raise some money for this incredible community-owned and operated radio station. Nothing like this anywhere else in the world, folks. You could try and find it. There's a COOP in Canada. But I think in Vancouver area, but it ain't nothing like this. Let me just tell you.
0: You know, co-op doesn't have an algorithm gently easing you into things you already like.
1: No,
0: that's not what
1: we
0: have. A volunteer who's hilarious and who brings in his personal record collection that he goes through all these crates and digs. And sometimes that means you hear your favorite song when you're like that. Yeah, like Sukiyaki, a song from my childhood. Sometimes it means you hear something you don't understand yet, and then you think about it for 3 days. Yeah, yeah. Can I say, or do you want to tell us who we heard before that? Because that was a young, well-known singer.
1: That's right. We heard from none other than Gladys Knight and the Pips. Yeah. Every beat of my
0: heart. Young Gladys Knight.
1: Young Gladys Knight doing a Johnny Otis number.
0: Johnny
1: on the
0: Otis.
1: Fury Records label, the old label there. Like, it looks like his Bobby Robinson's kid drew it on a napkin.
0: 512-472-5667 or give us a call at koop.org. The cool pink record 45 holder has not been claimed yet.
1: Oh, you can get in on this.
0: If you'd like to be up your sustainer level or become a sustainer, 512-472-5667.
1: What is a sustainer, by
0: the way? A sustainer, that's a good question. That's somebody who donates a specific amount each month to sustain this radio station. Yeah, give us a call, 512-472-5667, or donate online at koop.org.
1: That's right. Before Gladys Knight, we heard from the Impressions. We're kind of all over here. All over the map here chronologically. But, you know, it's membership drive. We're loosening up a bit. That's a Curtis Mayfield song.
0: Oh.
1: And that was Curtis on the lead there with We're a Winner on the ABC Records label 1967. Again, probably the year that that case was made. Another one from 1967. You were asking, who is this? Wait, don't tell me. It was one of those, wait, don't tell me.
0: Right. Oh, yeah. Yeah.
1: What did we hear? Okay,
0: it was Herbie Mann.
1: Herbie Mann. And what song was it?
0: Oh, I can't remember. But it's very Rick. It was Mama's and Papa's song. No, Sonny and Cher.
1: That's right.
0: Yeah, okay.
1: Written by Sonny Bono.
0: Really?
1: And the record produced by Sonny Bono. How about that? 1967.
0: Former United States Congressman Sonny Bono.
1: That's right. That's right. And then wrote many great early rock and roll and soul numbers.
0: I bet he did.
1: Over at Specialty Records in Hollywood.
0: That's so cool.
1: Absolutely.
0: And he and Cher had a wonderful variety show in the 70s.
1: Good grief, that was hilarious.
0: It transformed television.
1: And then suddenly everybody had to have a variety show.
0: Johnny
1: Cash had a variety show.
0: Gladys Knight and the Pips had a variety show.
1: Unbelievable.
0: Yeah.
1: They had bills to pay. That is from 1967. John Denver had it to write. Oh, my gosh.
0: Yeah.
1: On the Atlantic Records label. And we're going to continue on. We'd love to get you to dial 512-472-5667 or go online at koop.org. 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I'm telling you, when I say Monday morning is some of the best radio in the world, you got to get on that. You got to get on that and know what I mean. And those of you who listen know what I mean. So give us a call, 512-472-5667.
0: And I will add, you aren't just donating to this show, I agree with you, but you are donating because you love this show and you love Arturo. 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Thank you.

0: Just like that, we're back.
1: This is so soothing.
0: I used to know the words. I used to be able to sing it
1: really,
0: in Japanese.
1: Yeah. Really? Aren't you cool?
0: I know. It's way too.
1: Yeah.
0: Way too cool. We can do. I think we you know, introduce ourselves like your buddy Arturo.
1: And I'm Miss Buttercup.
0: That's right. From Roses and Thorns, Mondays, 11 to noon. Your buddy Arturo here every Wednesday, every stinking Wednesday, 4:30 to 6 p.m. Playing nothing but scratchy 45 RPM records. Just like this one in the background here, Sukiyaki. We didn't really say any the name and Q Sakamoto.
1: Oh, Q Sakamoto. Yeah. That's who it was. Okay.
0: That's him right
1: here. Yeah, that's nice. That's really nice.
0: Gorgeous song.
1: Yeah, very, very pretty. Yeah.
0: I think we might have gotten some online donations.
1: We have
0: a couple of people to thank.
1: Yeah, we want to thank Trish.
2: Yay, Trish.
1: Thank you, Trish, very much. She says, love your station and its mission. Woohoo! Thank you, Trish. And then we got another donation from Miss 45s. And she says, love that DJ Arturo and his scratchy 45s. Woohoo! Thank you.
0: Right
1: thank
0: on.
1: You
0: thank
1: for
0: you
1: your
0: so much.
1: Generous support, y'all.
0: And hey, you know, we got something that just came in on the wire.
1: Yeah. Yeah, yeah.
0: You know, we don't just get supported by individuals, we get supported by businesses.
1: Mm-hmm.
0: And I believe we had,
1: Esther's Follies.
0: Esther's Follies called in.
1: Yeah, and they are going to give away two tickets to tomorrow's show for somebody who calls in, actually calls.
0: We want the phone to ring.
1: 512-472-5667 and donates $45 or more. Get it? 45. And you can have a pair of tickets to Esther's Follies tomorrow. 512-472-5667. Thank you.
0: And just like co-op, Esther's Follies is one of those things that's been around
1: forever.
0: Yeah. And doesn't it just feel good?
1: Oh,
0: you know,
1: yeah.
0: when somebody, a business like Esther's Follies calls and says, hey, we want to give you guys some stuff to raise some money for the station. Look at that.
1: Right. You know, because sometimes this city feels a little different, you know?
0: Oh.
1: And
0: tell me about
1: it. And your favorite spots close and the skyline shifts and the pace speeds up. And then you turn on co-op.
0: Still here, still weird.
1: Just like still here, still weird. Just like Esther's Follies.
0: That's right.
1: The energy, the weirdness, the song you forgot you loved.
0: Mm.
1: The artist you didn't know you needed.
0: That's right.
1: Yes. Even I've been here 16 years, and I just got introduced to Doom Gong on the Magic
2: that's
1: Box.
2: Right. Doom Gong.
1: And that is absolutely a band I didn't know I needed. I would have never come across it or never thought I liked it if I hadn't heard it here on co-op.
0: Isn't that amazing? That happens like all the time. When I'm driving, I got to pull over and I got to write something down or whatever.
1: Yeah.
0: I'm like, what the heck is this?
1: Yeah.
0: And it's that like human connection, that human curated thing.
1: Right.
0: It's not something that a bunch of ones and zeros can come up with. It's the thing that connects you to the music, connects you to the rest of the community here.
1: Mm-hmm.
0: It's also a collective listening experience. We're all experiencing this together. Mm-hmm. You, wherever you are, white knuckled on 35, the person that just cut you off because they're late. They got to go pick up their kid. They're probably listening to co-op too. They didn't mean anything by that, so don't take it personal. Anyway, let's get those.
1: 512-472-5667.
0: That's right. And be like Trish. Be like
1: Trish.
0: Be like Miss 45s. Be like Esther's Follies.
1: Yeah.
0: Be like East Side Pies and A&A Sichuan, who are feeding the volunteers here.
1: Yeah.
0: So we would love to get those phones ringing. Remember, we want you to go. When you go online, anybody, you know, the sociophobes are just like, I got to talk to someone. That's your buddy Arturo.
1: We got some friendly people answering the phone. Alan is out there, as is Ross. Give us a call. 512-472-5667. If you donate $45, you can get tickets.
0: Or more.
1: You can get tickets to Esther's Follies tomorrow night.
0: All right. We're going to give you some dialing music. 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

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All right.

0: That's where you come in right there, baby. That is Groove Holmes in the background with Groove's Groove, getting us over the hump on Hump Day. And I'm joined here on Crate Digger's Gold by Miss Buttercup.
1: Great to be here. Thank you. Hi.
0: Your buddy Buttercup.
1: Okay, sure.
0: Whatever you want, Arturo. And you're joining me here because we're trying to give away some gifts to thank people.
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0: Still available.
1: 512-472-5667. We got a really cool 45 carrier. I keep wanting to call it a cake plate or a purse.
0: Carrier. But it could be a 7-inch bundt cake.
1: A 7-inch. Oh, okay. Yeah, fun. 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We heard from Miss 45s. We heard from Trish. 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
0: That's right. We love what you give, and so does Nolan. That's right. We heard a 45, nothing but scratchy 45 RPM records today from 1971 on the Lizard record label, which has a cat on it, with a track called I Love What You Give. Nolan Porter to you. Before that, do what you got to do. Come on, do what you got to do and call Co-op Radio.
1: Yeah.
0: 512-472-5667 from 1968, Nina Simone. Good Gravy on the RCA Victor label. Before that, kind of an obscure number here by the Spencer Davis Group.
1: Oh.
0: A little mid-tempo organ swing number that is unassuming until he starts wailing on it. And that he is none other than Steve Winwood, a very young Steve Winwood.
1: Yeah, I can't imagine.
0: Back in 1967 on the United Artists Records label, and also on the United Artists record label. Send this out to Miss Buttercup. She's a fan of Ruby Toombs.
1: Ruby Toombs, yeah.
0: And we heard the Clovers doing his song, One Mint Julep.
1: That's a great one.
0: Incredible. That's 1960 a great one. Yeah. On the United Artists Records label.
1: Yeah, Ruby Toombs. He also wrote I'm Shaken.
0: Right.
1: Performed by Little Willie John. Something I did not know until I came to co-op.
0: Oh, we learn all kinds of stuff here listening to each other's shows, and we're going to learn something from you, and that's what your checkbook, your checking account is, or whatever your debit card number
1: is. No, all you need to do is call, or you can call with a credit card, or whatever you want to do. 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
0: That's right. 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
1: Yeah.
0: And I don't play a whole lot of this next artist, even though I love him to death. I feel like you're going to hear him standing in line at the drugstore waiting to get your prescription, but what the heck? Let's play a great number here. And you're going to love this one. 512-472-5667. You can pick up those tickets to Esther's Follies show tomorrow. And you know you love them. Down on 6th Street, you know you love them.

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1: On September 16th, Co-op Community Council is celebrating Dies Iseis. Dies Iseis de Septiembre, the 16th of September, is one of the most significant dates in Mexican history, marking the start of Mexico's fight for independence from Spain. In 1810, a Catholic priest named Father Hidalgo raised a banner bearing the Virgin of Guadalupe. He's remembered today as the father of Mexican independence. In the town of Dolores, he gave a rousing speech that ended in a rallying cry, El Grito de Dolores, the Cry of Dolores, calling the people to rise up against Spanish rule. That moment sparked the Mexican War of Independence. 11 years later, in 1821, Mexico won, emerging free with the signing of the Treaty of Cordoba, which ended Spanish colonial rule for good. Today, Dies Iseis honors that freedom, celebrating Mexican culture and the resilience of a people who fought for their independence.
2: Oh, Lordy.
3: Lordy.
4: I think we're on.
3: Yeah.
2: That's right. Yeah, walking away from the mic, you know.
3: What a special show that you walk away from the mic. Not just today. I love that part when that happens. Yeah.
2: You got to crack a few eggs, Buttercup.
3: Guess what?
2: What?
3: Travis, he donated online and he upped his sustainer.
2: What?
3: And he says to my buddies Arturo and Buttercup.
2: Who? What?
3: The case is mine.
2: Oh,
3: so he got that cool case.
2: The disco.
3: Yeah.
2: Disco
3: what a great
2: case.
3: Disco case.
2: All right. You're going to love this. Yeah. I hope you're into a 7-inch bundt cakes.
3: Because that is the perfect thing.
2: Nice
3: job. Thank you so much. Now, Travis donated online, and he is a sustainer, but he upped his sustainership. 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Or those tickets to Esther's Follies are still available. 512-472-5667. Two tickets to tomorrow night's Esther's Follies. Didn't you have a little funny vignette about Esther's Follies?
2: I did. As I talk away from the mic, I did have a funny vignette. I was going down to Red River.
3: Yeah.
2: To listen to some live music on one of the last few remaining...
3: Yeah.
2: Remaining venues that was open there, and we stopped by a local watering hole,
3: mm-hmm.
2: Have a beer on the way, and then across the street, and suddenly there's all these people wearing these wild outfits and costumes, like just pouring out
3: like,
2: of a
3: what's going on,
2: pouring out of some random door on Sixth Street, and I was like, oh, I looked around, I was like, oh wait, that's Esther's Follies,
3: of course, yeah.
2: Oh,
3: yeah.
2: Right on. Okay,
3: that,
2: well,
3: flagship venue and an offering here in Austin.
2: Exactly. Yeah. And it's like, it's basically half free because you're standing out on the sidewalk going, what in the world is going on in there?
3: It's hilarious. It's hilarious, yeah.
2: Anyway, we'd love a caller. We're trying to get the phones ringing.
3: 512-472-5667.
2: We're going to tell you really quickly what we heard in that last break. That was not Teddy P.,
3: Teddy Pendergrass. Oh, yeah, I thought it was Teddy Pendergrass, yeah.
2: It's a good guess, though, because they're very similar. But that was Barry White. That's right, Barry White.
3: Mm-hmm.
2: With It's Ecstasy When You Lay Down Next to Me.
3: I love it.
2: Come on, Barry White.
3: Yeah, only Barry White is going to tell you that.
2: That's right. That's the Soul Unlimited Orchestra behind him on the 20th Century record label from 1977. Before that, Do It Fluid. None other than Donald Byrd and his project called Blackbirds.
3: Now, can I just stop right here? Donald Byrd is a musician that I learned about from Co-op. Yeah. The jazz show played him before I was part of it. And I got introduced to one of his albums, which I it's one of my favorite albums of all time. And now I can't remember what it is.
2: A Blue Note record?
3: You know what? I play it at Easter. It's got vocal gospel voices.
2: Oh, yes. come. What is the? It's like Come Sunday.
3: No.
2: The track that's on there that I play it on Co-op Radio.
3: Okay, it's got Cristo Redentor in it and Black Christ.
2: Uh-huh.
3: And gosh, I can't. It's called like A New Perspective, I think. That's what it's called.
2: Right,
3: anyways,
2: that's... Pentecostal Sunday, I think.
3: Anyways, that's just goes back to what we were saying before about how even we are introduced to more music here.
2: My
3: music
2: discovery.
3: Knowledge has grown exponentially, as I imagine has yours too. And you're introduced to music that you never knew you needed.
2: Like Yusef Lateef's Nubian Lady.
3: There you go.
2: Right here in the background.
3: Yeah.
2: Oh, it's an edit. Don't call me and say this is an edit. This isn't the album version. I know it's not the album version. It's an edit.
3: 512-472-5667 or donate online at koop.org.
2: Please do call in, though. From 1974, that's right. Do It Fluid. I like the party. We started the whole thing off with none other than Still Bill. That's right. Bill Withers. Classic number, Better Off Dead. Buttercup doesn't seem to think you're going to hear this one. Stand in line to get your prescription.
3: I know you're not.
2: People's.
3: Yeah.
2: But that's on the Sussex Records label, released in March of 1972.
3: Oh.
2: And we got another couple of records to play, one of which is My Birthday Boy, and I'm going to get that queued up while Buttercup gives you some dialing words.
3: 512, we only have about 8 minutes left in the show. 512-472-5667 or koop.org. I'm happy to say we heard from Carla, too. Well, yeah. Give us a call, 512-472-5667, koop.org.
2: Okay, let's do it. Let's lay down some tracks.
3: Thank you, Carla.
2: All right, folks, thanks a lot. Keep dialing, keep going online, and keep digging the surface noise here on Crate Digger's Gold.

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1: Oh, we got to wrap this up, folks.
2: Okay, it's been fun, Arturo.
1: It has been fun. That was Roy Ayers' Ubiquity, the way, with Running Away off of Roy Ayers' Ubiquity. That's the name of the album, Lifeline, from 1970-something.
2: And it's a long play.
1: It's a long play.
2: Wow.
1: It's a big 12-inch record of my favorite hits.
2: Yeah.
1: But thank you for listening. Thank you for donating 1977. Thank you to Travis for scoring that record box.
2: Yeah, he got that cool record.
1: Everybody
2: thing.
1: Who donated.
2: Yeah, thanks, and Trish and
1: thank
2: Carla.
1: You for coming, Miss Buttercup.
2: Oh, my pleasure. It's
1: always
2: been my
1: a pleasure.
2: Sure.
1: Uh-huh. Still time to donate. Yeah. Nick is coming up in mere seconds. In fact, we're stepping all over his good work here.
2: Yeah.
1: So thanks for calling. 512-472-5667. 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
1: Hi, my name is Joe Dunlap, and I'm a sustaining member of Co-op. 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And I think you should.
2: Hey, how
3: are we? You must be Chase, baby.
2: Welcome.
3: Oh, what a grip you have. You must live alone. So, yeah, where's the guest in this?
2: It's kind of just me.
3: So, what, you want me to do, like, what I would do at a party?
2: Sure. Like, whatever you do for a group setting is what I'm looking for.
3: Okay.
2: I don't know. Yeah.
3: Okay, you open the door, and Austin comes in, and there's usually music playing, da-da-da-da, you know, the song.
2: Yes.
3: And I come in and say, oh, yeah, man, yeah. So, how's everybody today, man? This is great. Oh, behave. Yeah, and then, well, let's see what else.
2: That's, wait, no, that's, I like that a lot.
3: Are you sure?
2: Yeah, no, that's great.
3: Happy birthday, baby. Run around in your birthday suit.
2: Yeah.
3: All right, well, I just got a couple more.
2: Sure? I like them a lot. No, I love them. No, I love them, honestly.
3: You're just saying that.
2: No. They're good.
3: Have you heard the term flop sweat, right?
2: And yes.
3: I've got some.
2: Yes, sure.
3: Sweaty and floppy.
4: Mrs. Will ya?

0: It's Wednesday, 6:05 p.m. in Austin, Texas. That means it's time for Heavenly Pop Hits on Co-op HD1, HD3 Hornsby, and streaming around the world at koop.org. A huge thanks to DJ Arturo, your buddy, my buddy, and Miss Buttercup. I thought that I had the best co-host for the membership drive.
1: Yeah.
0: And I forgot about Buttercup. Forgot about Buttercup. Yeah. I got number two.
1: Miss Buttercup, a delight on the mic and off the
0: mic. Yes,
1: 100%. Absolutely. Yeah, and that's the great thing about co-op is really just the cast of characters, am I right?
0: Speaking of which, who are you?
1: Who am I?
0: Who the gosh darn heck are you?
1: I'm DJ Rockdove, and I want to remind everybody that today...
2: it's Wednesday.
1: That's right. Did you hear that?
0: I did. We have a couple special things planned for you tonight. It is the membership drive edition of Heavenly Pop Hits. And so first of all, the theme for tonight is music from movies. That can mean whatever I want. There's some covers in here. There's some needle drops. There's songs that were written for films. But also, DJ Rockdove, we got dueling soundboards in here tonight.
1: You know, one of the things about DJ Nick.
3: Smoking fajitas.
0: Oh, that one came in real hot.
1: Sorry.
0: That one came in real hot. Sorry about that.
1: Is his extensive and well-curated soundboard. And
0: I'm a bad little boy.
1: Okay, that was a clip. That was not, he didn't say that on the air right now. But
0: I'm
1: was
0: a
1: like,
0: bad little boy.
1: I was like, can we do dueling soundboards? Because if we can do that,
4: no one is interested in that information.
1: But yet they're still going to hear it because we're community run and an algorithm did not make this playlist.
0: No, 100% not. And we got a couple. I'm going to get right into the music here because that's, you know, give people some breathing room, chance to give us a call on Heavenly Pop Hits. I love it. I should say first, we got a couple of prizes tonight. First of all, anyone who donates, you can add a sound to my sound. Maybe Rockdove's soundboard too. I don't know.
1: Yeah.
0: It's kind of pointless.
1: Oh, sure. Welcome.
5: Car, you got it.
0: So tell if you call in, leave a message in the comments to the programmer form online, or tell we've got Ross back there.
1: Yeah.
0: Answering phones, and I don't know who else.
1: We'll find out.
0: We'll
1: but
0: take
1: you
0: a
1: know what?
0: See.
1: You
0: it's
1: know
0: gonna
1: what?
0: Be exciting. Whoever
1: give
0: it is.
1: Give him a call. 512-472-5667. It's gonna be like that mystery date board game where you don't know who's going to be, and then it's like, ooh, it's Nicholas. DJ Nick.
0: DJ Nick, yes. Yeah. Okay, so we're going to get back to the music here. I've been watching a number of Jonathan Demme movies recently.
1: Sure, yeah.
0: And he just uses music so well.
1: Yeah.
0: And so I wanted to do a set dedicated to him.
1: Yeah.
0: And then I realized that I just picked songs from two different movies.
1: What? Stop Making Sense?
0: No. That was a rule I imposed for myself. No concert films.
1: Okay.
0: Yeah.
1: Okay.
0: So we're not We're not going to have Something Wild's in there.
1: Mm-hmm.
0: And
1: what else?
0: We're going to have to figure out the second one.

imitate, but I teach, because I'm a apprentice. And it's clear.

0: I'm a man. I'm 40.
1: Those funky shoes you always wear, things you got.
2: Let's go, girl.
1: Complaining that you're on welfare. Stay with the beat and move your
3: Let's
1: feet.
3: Let's go, girls.
1: And do it till you feel the heat.
4: There's something amiss.

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16: Not Co-op.
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16: That's like a live movie.
17: It is.
16: Yeah.
17: It is. 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
16: Whew.
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16: You love to hear it.
17: Yeah, we do. 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
16: So what did we just hear? We just heard Sister Carol. That was Wild Thing from the Something Wild soundtrack. Jonathan Demme.
18: Boys are out tonight, huh?
16: Jonathan Demme, 1986. Boys are out tonight. Before that, we heard The Fall with Hip Priest. That is off the Silence of the Lambs soundtrack. Jonathan Demme.
19: Bing Bong.
16: Bing Bong, 1981. Hold on. Can I get my Bing Bongs up here? We got Stephanie at the disco.
20: Bing bong.
16: In the studio. She can't hear, but we are
20: bing bong.
16: I'm bong. Doing all my bing bongs.
21: Bing bong.
16: And we started that set with David Byrne and Celia Cruz with Loco de Amor off of the, again, Something Wild soundtrack. You know, I was looking through your letterboxed before this for the reviews that you wrote of the movies from which we are pulling music.
17: Are there a lot?
16: There really weren't.
17: Okay.
16: A lot of them you just didn't even rate. You just said that you'd watch them,
17: okay.
16: Which I always kind of question. For Something Wild, you said, fits in my favorite category, which is guys down bad for a girl and ends up in a series of zany events, After Hours, Heartbreak Kid, etc.
17: Yeah.
16: Also, David Byrne opening song, the Feelies playing a prom, John Waters cameo. Can I live in this world?
17: Yeah. Yeah, I stand. You know what's funny? When you go back to a Letterboxd review and you're like, I was so clever in 2022.
16: Yeah,
17: I was so... I really,
16: you really were.
17: I know.
16: And
17: I
16: met you after that, so I just get like the dregs.
17: It's the carbon monoxide. It's the carbon monoxide.
16: I told you not to huff on a tailpipe.
17: Well, if people donated to koop.org, I wouldn't have to. That's what I would
16: Maybe
17: say.
16: Maybe you can eat a real meal... Even though the money doesn't go to you, you won't have to eat exhaust out of a tail. But I don't know. I lost the thread on
17: you
16: that
17: did,
16: one.
17: You did, but also the theme is right here.
19: Money, please.
17: So let's remember that.
16: You can look. You can pay with your
22: credit card. You got it.
16: Or you can bring a check or cold hard cash.
17: Absolutely.
16: The Color of Money.
17: Hold on. Wait.
16: Do we have someone to thank?
17: Wait. Okay, that's
1: I'm
17: not
1: a little baby.
17: That's not as fun as I thought it was going to be. But
16: what about this one?
17: We do.
1: I'm a little baby.
17: That is fun. I am a little baby. But who is not a baby, who is a hero, is Mario.
16: Mario.
18: Big one.
17: And it was a big one. Yeah. It was a big donation. One-time donation. We thank you, Mario. He said more soundboard.
16: Okay.
17: Which you know, I feel like we are hitting the capacity of the
16: Mario
17: soundboard.
16: Has been a...
21: Somebody call the fire department.
16: Mario has been a longtime supporter of this show.
17: Yes.
16: And we can't let Mario down.
17: We can't. We can't. And so be like Mario. Give us a call, 512-472-5667. But what are we going to hear next?
16: Well, so I was planning the show prior to this development, but you and I are going to see a film right after this.
17: We are.
16: We're going to jet set. I'm not going to say.
17: We are. Well, we can. What is.
16: Well, I'm not going to say that. I'm going to say.
17: Helicopter set. It's still fast, but it's not the fastest.
16: Yeah.
17: Yes.
16: So I want to ask people to guess what the film is that we're going to, and we're going to offer a very subtle hint with this next track.
17: Okay, let's do it.
16: So let's see if you can figure it out, and if you can't, we'll tell you when we get back. Bye.
17: Bye.

0: Joe Rogan believes in dragons.
1: I'm on the desert sands. 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

0: And you are listening to... Well, that's a lot quieter. Does that sound good? Is that a good level?
1: Yeah, sound great.
0: Okay. You're listening to a very special membership drive edition of Heavenly Pop Hits. We are celebrating Tinseltown!
1: Oh.
0: The movies.
1: Absolutely. The silver screen.
0: The silver screen.
1: Yeah. Yeah, Hollywood Land.
0: There's probably a third one.
1: La La Land.
0: Holly Weird.
1: Holly.
0: Weirdo Wood.
1: Yeah. I've been on Sunset. Don't tell me.
0: We just heard music from the Circle Jerks. That was When the Bleep Hits the Fans off of the, drumroll please, the movie that Cameron and I are going to see this evening is Repo Man.
1: Yeah.
0: It's gonna be great. Before that, we heard another track from the soundtrack. We heard Hombre Secreto, Secret Agent Man. That was a cover of the Plugs version by Matthew Sweet. And do you know why I didn't pick the original version of that?
1: No, tell me.
0: Because here's a little bit of trivia.
1: Okay.
0: The first song that we played tonight, which I forgot to back announce, which was BBC by Ming T.
1: Uh-huh.
0: From my favorite Mike Myers movie of all time. I think it's called The Love Guru.
1: Okay.
0: That was featured Susanna Hoffs and Matthew Sweet in that band. And... Oh. The band Ming T actually is where the character Austin Powers originated. So the movie is based on Mike Myers' persona from the band.
1: Whoa.
0: Yeah.
1: Meta.
0: Crazy, right?
1: Yeah.
0: Yeah.
1: Cool.
0: And then before that, we heard Iggy Pop with the titular track. Did you know that I had the titular line in Star Wars?
1: You had the titular
0: line? And the title line?
1: Wait, what?
0: It's that scene where Han Solo is teaching Luke Skywalker how to drive.
1: Okay.
0: And I just walk away because I'm a stowaway. I'm always stowing away, and I just walk by and say, sure, I'm tired of all these Star Wars.
1: I don't know what you're referencing. There's
0: three Upright Citizens Brigade fans out there right now who got that.
1: Who are cackling.
0: Who got that reference.
1: Who are cackling
0: yeah.
1: at that.
0: I also had the title and the titular line in Out of Africa, but that's neither here nor there.
1: Okay.
0: We heard the titular song from Repo Man by Iggy Pop, and that gets us up to speed. DJ Rockdub, do we have anyone to thank right
1: we
0: now?
1: We do. But like the Emmys that happened on Monday night, we do have to pause for an applause break. And the nominees that won are Brittany with a one-time donation.
0: Oh, my gosh.
1: She went online and she said, I love co-op, especially Dark Side Daddy. Who doesn't?
0: Who doesn't love Dark Side Daddy?
1: I know. Like, wait, I'm gonna stomp my feet so he knows we're talking about him in
0: he's
1: the catacombs.
0: Below, yeah, he's in the catacombs below the studio.
1: Yes. And wait, hold on. One more applause break.
0: The award goes to
1: Patrick with a one-time donation. And he said... Bing bong.
0: Bing bong.
1: So I think we need to give him a couple of
0: that
1: ones.
0: That kind of has the vibe of Loud Patrick, who you can hear on the Magic Box right here on Co-op.
1: Thursdays at 3 p.m.?
0: Thursdays at 3 p.m., that's
1: yeah.
0: right.
1: Yeah.
2: Bing bong.
0: Bing bong.
1: Okay.
0: So I'm having the time of my life.
1: We're having a great time. Honestly, why do we not have a show together? That's the real question.
0: That's a good question.
1: That is
0: we
1: the
0: should.
1: Question. Yes, community radio. When we should
0: we
1: be
0: did
1: in
0: this,
1: a community.
0: When we did the Soft Rock episode together, that was one of my favorite hours of radio.
1: We had great time.
0: We had a wonderful
1: and
0: time.
1: And it can only happen because Co-op is on the air. And you know what? In a world of endless streaming and algorithm-driven playlists, Co-op stands apart. We are not here to serve up what a computer thinks you like.
0: Nope.
1: We bring you the unexpected,
0: yep.
1: the undiscovered, the unforgettable, a.k.a. 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And here's
2: Ooh
1: the thing.
2: La la.
1: We can't do it without you. 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
0: Hey, question for you. Are those Esther's Follies tickets still up for grabs?
1: I think they are. They are. So if you do a donation, the first donation, first come, first serve, donation of $35 or higher will win the pair of tickets. And let me just remind you, that is tomorrow night, Esther's Follies, 7 p.m. Knock it off the Austin bucket list. If you haven't been already, it's
0: I've
1: a
0: never
1: delight.
0: Been.
1: I've been. I went with DJ Freeskate.
0: Oh, no way.
1: Yeah.
0: That's a lovely pairing for a lovely comedy show.
1: We had a great time. We I think we would have given it five stars.
0: Do you guys both like to laugh?
1: I think we do.
0: Wow. That's amazing. I never thought of it, but you two both do seem like you would like to laugh. Quite a bit.
1: Yeah. Did I tell you about a time I went on a date and this girl said, I don't like comedy?
0: No.
1: And she goes, and I go, what? You don't like to laugh? She goes, yeah, I don't.
0: That's not, was it the Mona Lisa? Because she's got a very serious look on her face. Do you think the Mona Lisa laughed ever?
1: Yeah.
0: Yeah?
1: Yeah. Do you think, have you ever seen a picture of Jesus smiling?
0: I don't think I have. Man, that was a very yeah. a very dramatic.
1: Sorry, it's a Kate Bush line, and then she says, "I think he'd have a beautiful laugh," and I'm like, "He would.
0: He probably would."
1: All right, what are we gonna hear next?
0: You know, I wanted to do
1: while people are donating.
0: We've done kind of themed sets this time, and this one is not so much. This is just, I think, we're gonna hear the three best needle drops in film history.
1: Needle drops? Wait, this is the problem with the soundboard. I'm new to this. Wait, like this?
0: I mean, that's more of a record scratch than a needle drop, but you know, you were on the right track.
1: But the needle's gonna drop.
0: That's fair. Okay. The needle is dropping, I guess.
1: I like how I spent all that time prepping that. It was so lackluster.
0: So this is as of recently my favorite. This is like officially my favorite needle drop of all time, and we'll talk about it later. But let's hear it. What do you think it's going to be?
1: I don't know.
0: Let's check it out. Do I have it queued up?
1: Do you?
0: I do.
1: Okay, let's do it. Let's hear it now. 512-472-5667 or KOOP.org. Donate today. Do it now.
0: Bye.

0: And you are listening to the not only award-winning, but majestic and awe-inspiring Heavenly Pop Hits Hour of Music and Fun?
1: Wait.
0: I'm having fun.
1: Wait, was this the show?
0: Oh, that's the one. You've heard of it?
1: Yeah, I have. Yeah. I have heard
0: it's
1: of
0: it. Okay. It's pretty good.
1: DJ Nick, I want to be... I want to be solemn because okay. We are entering the in memoriam sketch
0: yes.
1: or a piece, and specifically the in memoriam of
0: you can go one of many ways here. I can't wait
1: of people who have donated the memory of their donation.
0: As far as we know, they're still alive.
1: Yeah, no, they,
0: all these people.
1: No, sorry. They're what does it memoriam mean? I thought we were just saying words.
0: I think it's usually someone who's shuffled off this mortal coil. But,
1: it's not like memos.
0: No, oh, I think it's very specific.
1: My word of day calendar. My word of day calendar.
0: We're gonna memoriam. I could be wrong. We're gonna memoriam some live ass people right here.
1: Okay. Well, then let's lift up in exaltation.
0: Yeah.
1: Sorry. I'm being weird. We have a one-time donation from a Mr. Scott.
0: What?
1: A Mr. Scott saying, loving the fun, rambunctious tunes tonight, exclamation point.
0: I know a Scott who uses the word rambunctious a lot.
1: I don't know what you're talking about. There's a lot of Scots in this world.
0: There's a lot of Scots in this world.
1: Great Scott!
0: Yeah, there's that one. There's Scotty from Star Trek.
1: Uh-huh.
0: There's Scott Gardner from Stronger Than Dirt every Saturday at 8 p.m. right here
1: there's,
0: on Pulp.
1: There's Scottish people.
0: There's Scott Paper Towels.
1: There's Scotch, the alcoholic drink.
0: Yeah, and then, you know, you get into Scotch, and it's like it just opens up all the doors for you.
1: It absolutely... Hey, oh, wait, we have one more. Wait, and do I have a... you know what? With this donation, it really is...
2: Like a piece of art right there, isn't it?
1: It is absolutely like is. Rest in power, Huelhauser. That is a one-time donation from a... Yanni?
0: The famous... What did Yanni do? Saxophone? No, that's Kenny G.
1: I don't know.
0: But Yanni played like a flute or something.
1: They said, Wells and Mimi love Heavenly Pop Hits.
0: Oh, my goodness.
1: Oh, we
0: I know
1: love,
0: those names, too.
1: We love Wells and Mimi.
0: I love those kids.
1: And we love Heavenly Pop Hits. And if you're listening and you're enjoying this, not us banter. This is obviously, you know, not our best. But if you like community radio, you should donate 512-472-5667 or go to kop.org. 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These are your neighbors down the street. We are not, we do not have any institutional backing.
0: Nope.
1: This is grassroots funded.
0: Yep.
1: And we are here to support the community in any way that we possibly can. And so please, from the bottom of my heart, if you have $5, $10, $15, $20, hey, if you have $35 and you want to go see Esther's Follies tomorrow, give us a call, 512-472-5667.
0: No one's taken that Esther's Follies. Yeah,
1: yet.
0: $35 donation. 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
1: People like to do like on eBay. 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
0: Let's talk about what we just heard. We just heard Donovan with Hurdy Gurdy Man off of the album The Hurdy Gurdy Man. But we play it tonight because of the drop in David Fincher's David Fincher's a movie that will make you say
1: too scary.
0: His 2007 masterpiece, Zodiac. Were you a Fight Club guy?
1: Yeah, look at me. Of course. Yeah. I had some issues around masculinity
0: growing up. Look, we all, if you were a young boy ever, I think that there's like a 75 to 85% chance that you watched Fight Club and got the wrong message from it.
1: Yeah. Yeah. And then you watch it later and you go, okay. Meatloaf said this.
0: Yeah. Yeah. Yeah.
3: Yeah.
0: Before that, we heard Roy Orbison with In Dreams. That is off of, I forgot to, I think it's 1984 Blue Velvet came out, like 84, 85, something
1: right.
0: like that. Yeah.
1: Sounds
0: right. And what did you think that it was from? You said something else.
1: I thought it was from Mars Attacks.
0: Mars Attacks, which it could be. I haven't seen that in forever. And we started that set with Jumpin' Jack Flash, which was used in the best needle drop of all time from Mean Streets. I think the scene that launched Robert De Niro's entire career. Like, I've been goofing around a lot. This is 100%. Earnest here. I think that he maybe would not have been as big of a star if it was not for that scene.
1: And I'm going to be 100% earnest. My Blue Heaven came out in 1990. And I'm also going to be Ernest Goes to Jail. And I'm going to say donate to KOP because I'm a bad boy.
0: Hold on. Say that again. You're what?
1: Because I'm a bad boy.
0: I'm a bad little boy. You're okay. A bad little boy.
1: Now I'm worried that I'm going to become a drop.
0: I want to say one more thing before we get back into the music. So when I was picking my bed music and I picked John Williams' Jurassic Park theme song. It reminded me of, I went to a wedding one time and the DJ started to play like movie scores. The bride and groom definitely did not want it.
3: Oh.
0: And then I was like, what is this guy's deal? I got to go over and peek what's going on.
3: Yeah.
0: And he was playing off of a laptop that had InfoWars stickers all over it.
3: Oh,
0: it was,
3: no.
0: It was wild.
3: Oh, no.
0: It was something wild. Not the Jonathan Demme version.
3: Yeah. Did he? Yeah. No. Okay. I'm gonna ask questions, but I know we have to get back to the music.
0: Yeah. Okay. Well, we'll get back into that. I'm gonna play because I'm worried that we won't get to this otherwise. I'm gonna play a song that when I hear the song, I think of DJ Cameron, and that's what I'll say. And we will be right back.
3: Yeah.

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